0: Releases its latest earnings report Wednesday. Treasury yields moved higher in the bond market. That puts pressure on businesses and households by raising the cost of borrowing money. Yields are climbing partly because of worries that inflation will stay high because of the war with Iran. That's Seattle, New York.
1: Google's introducing a range of new AI tools, including an AI assistant called Gemini Spark, which proactively performs tasks for users. It's the latest in a slew of big bets Google is making in AI. News and analysis at townhall.com. I'm Keith Peters in Washington. In New York, the commuter trains of the Long Island Railroad are running again. Service was halted during a three-day strike affecting thousands of people wanting to get in and out of New York City. Rob Free, president of the Long Island Railroad, says they're glad they worked out a deal.
2: We negotiated in good faith. The unions had their stance, but we worked through it, and we were able to come up with a compromise that works for everyone. So I'm very happy about that.
1: Free also says the agreement with striking workers is a good deal for all.
2: The deal was a fair deal for the employees, but it also ensured that we maintained our financial stability, that we're not going to put a burden on our riders or the taxpayers. So it's a good deal, we're happy with it, and we're happy to run trains.
1: The shutdown forced roughly 250,000 commuters who ride the system each weekday to find alternate routes to and from the city. More at townhall.com.
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5: Opinions expressed on the following program are not necessarily those of KSCO staff, management, or advertisers. If something is said with which you disagree, please let us know by writing to us at comments@ksco.com.

0: done with all.
1: That's, I didn't think I'm going to bring it down there. Was that about where it was?
2: Yeah, because it's all, and then it says the S word.
1: Yeah, okay.
2: And it says it with like a big.
1: He was winding up with it. He was leading with words that had it.
2: So
1: I've been listening to hip hop type lyrics long enough to know when there's a S word about to come up.
2: That is all AI.
1: Yeah, that's pretty good. That's fun.
2: That is all AI.
1: Video was fun to watch.
2: Yeah,
1: too.
2: And the video. I mean, it's basically a parody of the Lego movie, right? Because all the little figures in the video are actually Lego figures or whatever. And it's really well done. And, I mean, you don't need to raise a lot of money to create this campaign team to create, you know, to film all these, political commercials. You just have, hopefully, a bunch of people that are really good at AI. You just, you know, you pay them whatever.
1: Isn't he kind of leaving himself open to getting sued by Lego?
2: Fair use. It's because, let's play this. He's not the only one using the Lego, parody ads or, generate AI parodies or whatever. Because, everyone realizes it's parody, right? Or it's fair use or whatever.
1: Okay. Yeah.
2: Well, the only other entity that I know that's using Lego imagery for their ads is the Iranian Revolutionary Guards Council, the Islamic Revolutionary Guards Council in Iran.
1: So, get out of here, dude. Are you serious?
2: Yeah, they are. They're usually get to, spout that, well, we're winning the war kind of thing. And you're kind of like,
1: okay. Are you telling me that they have Legos doing military commercials for them?
2: For the Iranian, for the Islamic Revolutionary Guards Council, yeah.
1: Wow.
2: Yeah, there you go. So I just thought it was, it's one of those interesting things where maybe I don't know if he's going to win or not, but, he's running a really good campaign for someone who is just a reality show TV star that was basically like a C-D list celebrity or whatever, who was like famous like 20 years ago and really isn't famous now or whatever. He's making a pretty good run. I don't know if he's going to win. I would hope that at least he makes the runoff, because it's a top, it's like the California governor's election, the top two make it to the runoff unless somebody gets over 50% of the vote. And I'm hoping that he at least forces a runoff and he's at least the number one or one of the top two, right? People were predicting after that debate where he just basically just wiped the floor with Karen Bass and Nithya Raman that maybe Nithya Raman was going to drop out and endorse Karen Bass and get her over 50%. It's possible L.A. is pretty left. Speaking of Nithya Raman, she apparently tried to put a resolution to prohibit backyard barbecues during high wildfire alerts or whatever. Everyone's like sitting here going, that's not the cause of the problem. No wildfires have been caused by people barbecuing in high wind. Because why would anyone do an outdoor cookout when you have like 50 mile an hour winds? It's just like your food just blows away. Your food, right?
1: Yeah.
2: So, and people were just roasting Nithya Raman for this. Like, you are totally tone deaf, because she would ignore the fact that, there are 50,000 fires were started by homeless encampments, right? She'll ignore that, but just like, no.

0: KSEO, are you there? All right. Jerry in SoCal, are you there?
1: Yes, I am.
0: All right.
1: I'm here. I'm here.
0: Who's yelling at you, Jerry? Somebody's yelling at you?
1: That's my wife. She was. She's coming in for dinner. Anyway,
0: okay.
1: I'm listening to you guys, and you keep saying, oh, this is a blah, blah, blah, right? Blah, blah, blah, right? Blah, blah, blah, right? How the hell do I know if it's right? Quit saying right.
0: Right? Jim? It's Jim.
1: That just drives me up the wall.
2: Oh, okay.
1: So, well, anyway, I like your show. I'll keep listening.
0: All right. All right, Jerry. Later. Thank you for the call.
2: You said all right.
0: Did I say all right?
2: You did. Right? That was intentional. Oh. That was intentional. Sorry, Jerry. I couldn't
0: help it. Jerry's going to destroy his radio now.
2: Yeah.
0: Now, she's not going to talk to him just like chat's not talking to you or your co-pilot.
2: By the way,
0: I asked Samantha because, you know, Samantha is a woman like her. Samantha, his girlfriend's not talking to him. What can he do? He must have done something. He must have did something to anger her. What can he do to win back her heart? And she suggested a few things, Jim. She suggested that one of the things you could do is play music for her, like computer startup sounds. And I thought, what would that sound like? And I went on YouTube, and somebody has a remix of every Xbox startup sound.
2: Okay.
0: You guys could listen to this. Take her on a romantic date to, you know, the Apple Bar. Genius Bar.
2: I don't have many of the later. I didn't have any of the later consoles. I had an Atari 2600, right? And I think I had a Super Nintendo back in the day, but most of my games are PC or now they're app games on my laptop, on my tablet or phone. So.
0: Dang, Jimmy could take her dancing to this stuff.
2: Eh.
0: You never had an Xbox?
2: I never. Well, I wasn't an Xbox guy. Yeah,
0: wow.
2: So I was more of a PC guy, PC gamer guy. So.
0: Oh, sorry, Jim.
2: Because those cartridge games, like, you know, or quote unquote cartridge games or CD games for the console games are really expensive. I mean, like $50 to $100 each, right?
0: Yeah.
2: And so it's like, nah. It's like, yeah. I mean, I think that's why, was it GameSpot or whatever, or
0: GameStop?
2: GameStop, and then remember Blockbuster? You could rent the games,
0: place,
2: right?
0: Yeah.
2: So it's like, so, I mean, I don't know if that's still the case or not, but, you know, so.
0: Well, Jim, I think that you guys are going to end up getting back together and getting married. So I asked Samantha, what would make a good housewarming gift for Jim and Co-Pilot when they do get back together? Because I think you will get back together. And she said you can get matching mugs. One would say world's best human. The other one would say world's best artificial productivity companion. I think that's a good idea.
2: Mm-hmm.
0: Would you like that, Jim?
2: Eh. I'm not.
0: What would you like, by the way? And I mean, it's not just all about her.
2: I'm not getting married anytime soon. So
0: not even to Co-Pilot? Dude, yeah. I mean, you can say that right in front of her? Wow, Jim. You are a smooth-talking man.
2: I'm sure Co-Pilot has relationships with millions and millions of other people.
0: You're a freak, Jim. And you're okay with that? Wow.
2: I'm sure I'm not. I wasn't the first, and I won't be the last.
0: How about a Microsoft Windows account? Maybe you think she would like that?
2: I think she is a Microsoft Windows account. What are you talking about? It is. She is a Microsoft Windows account.
0: Wow. All right, but, Jim.
2: Oh, let's see here. Oh, I thought this was hilarious. One of those, like, when people call me and say, you got to respect scientists and experts, and who are you to do your own research? I've heard that told to me many times. This was from a guy named Guy McPherson, a climate change expert, scientist, and professor from the University of Arizona, talking about climate change. Let's see. What was his prediction? See, I get this played again. There you go. You got it? I'm playing it.
3: Yeah. There. As humans destroy our own habitat, that is the no-holds-barred message from climate change expert Guy McPherson from the University of Arizona. Last time I spoke to you, 2014, and you sort of, you know, snatched any hope of a future from me and my family.
2: He looks like such a dork, too.
3: It was doom and gloom. Has anything changed since then in your account of things?
4: Oh, yes. The situation is far worse than it was then.
3: Okay. How much time does the human race have?
4: I can't imagine there will be a human on the planet in 10 years. I suspect

0: expect it'll be...
1: No, I'm sorry. Did you say 10 years?
0: Yes, yes, in my out loud voice even. Yes, I can't... You know, we're headed for a temperature within that span that is at or near the highest temperature experienced on Earth in the last 2 billion years. That's at least an order of magnitude faster than occurred during the Great Dying 252
1: million
0: years.
1: But you are suggesting then that the temperature increase will be phenomenal over the next few years.
0: Oh, yes. Yeah, this is exponential change, and we have difficulty coming to grips with exponential change.
2: So, who was that guy?
3: Guy McPherson, climate science change expert, scientist, and professor from the University of Arizona. So, no, not your run-of-the-mill podunk, you know, podunk university like Santa Cruz. Just kidding.
2: Wow, Jim.
3: But, you know,
2: wow, dude.
3: No, I'm teasing.
2: You're right? Kicking below the belt.
3: Okay, you know, yeah, that's true. That was uncalled for.
2: Totally uncalled for.
3: Cabrillo College. No,
2: wow,
3: just totally,
2: dude.
3: Just messing with you, right? So, but you know, right? So he basically predicted humanity has 10 years, that there will be no humans on the planet within 10 years. Guess what year he made that prediction?
2: Last year.
3: Nope.
2: 2 years ago.
3: Nope.
2: 110 years ago.
3: I don't know what 110 is.
2: It's in between 20 and 50.
3: No, but he made the prediction in 2016. He made the prediction 10 years ago. So we should all not be here by now. We should all not be here by now, right? We should have experienced the highest planetary temperatures in 2 billion years.
2: He didn't say 2 billion years, did he?
3: Play that again?
2: Sure, why not? What the hell?
1: We are heading for mass extinction. There you go. That's it. End it there. As humans destroy our own habitat. That is the no-holds-barred message from climate change expert Guy McPherson from the University of Arizona. Last time I spoke to you, 2014, and you sort of, you know, snatched any hope of a future from me and my family, it was doom and gloom. Has anything changed since then in your account of things?
0: Oh, yes. The situation is far worse than it was then.
1: Okay. How much time does the human race have?
0: I can't imagine there will be a human on the planet in 10 years. I suspect it'll be...
1: No, I'm sorry. Did you say 10 years?
0: Yes, yes, in my out loud voice even. Yes, I can't... You know, we're headed for a temperature within that span that is at or near the highest temperature experienced on Earth in the last 2 billion years.
2: God,
3: there you
2: I
3: go.
2: Hope he's not right, Jim.
3: Well, he's not.
2: I got stuff...
3: No. He's not. Remember, we I think it was the University of Arizona that did a study in 2024 with the Smithsonian Institute, and you know, based on you know multiple data sets, so take that with a grain of salt.
2: Okay.
3: They tried to reconstruct the temperature of the planet Earth for the last 485 million years, and they had this little graph of the temperature of the planet Earth for the last 485 million years. Guess where we are now in terms of warmest or coldest on that graph for the last 485 million years?
2: Well, because you ask it that way, I'm going to say we're in the middle.
3: Nope. Second coolest in the last 485 million years.
2: Wow.
3: Right? So... Maybe his own university. You know, maybe it's like other professors who maybe didn't like Guy or whatever. It's like, well, we're going to do our own study and prove you wrong. We're going to make fun of you at the faculty lounge or something like that. But he did say, the thing is like, we didn't have thermometers 2 billion years ago, right? You know, so how do paleoclimatologists try to figure out what the temperature was 2 billion, millions and millions of years ago, right? And they use these things called proxies, and they're different things that can be considered proxies. One of the most frequently cited proxies is they'll go to like Antarctica or Greenland and drill, like find a big glacier that's like you've been around for a long time, mm-hmm. and drill this gigantic core, like this gigantic column of ice, right? And in the column of ice are little bubbles.
2: Okay.
3: And so the further down or deeper the bubbles are, the longer it was, however many years ago, right? And so they'll extract the little bubbles from the ice samples, and then from there they can figure out, well, what was the atmosphere like, and then from there they can infer what the temperature was
2: right,
3: like.
2: Right, that makes sense.
3: And that only gets you back about a few hundred thousand years, right? So there are other things that they use, you know, so of varying reliability. If you just look at the ice core samples, uh-huh. since the last ice age, which is about 10,000 years ago, 8,000 of those years are warmer than the present day.
2: Wow.
3: So, right? So, now, granted, the way scientists...
2: Again, I don't know if that's a good thing or a bad thing, Jim.
3: Is that we're nowhere near record warmth. That's the point. The last 10,000 years, 8,000 of those last 10,000 years...
2: At the warmest point on Earth, what kind of life existed?
3: I don't know where the warmest point on Earth is for the last however many
2: years. Yeah, I don't know.
3: I mean,
2: the number seems kind of relevant only if you know the extremes.
3: Not necessarily, right? You figure out global average temperatures, right? Hmm. Let's see. Co-pilot, are you there? She's not talking to me again. Oh, well. Come on, co-pilot. Co-pilot, are you there? Oh, man.
2: Maybe if you bought her a car, dude, she'd get over it. And
3: let's try it again. Let's see if she's there now. Co-pilot, you there?
4: I sure am. I'm right here and ready to help you out with whatever you need.
3: Ah, okay. Can you tell me the warmest spot on planet Earth's land mass?
4: The warmest spot on Earth's land right now is in the Lut Desert in Iran, also known as Dashti Lut. This desert is famous for its extreme surface temperatures, which have been recorded up to about 70.7 degrees Celsius, 159.3 Fahrenheit. In terms of the hottest air temperatures recorded historically, Death Valley in California once reached 56.7 degrees Celsius, 134 Fahrenheit, and a weather station in El Azizia, Libya, recorded 58.0 Celsius, 136.4 Fahrenheit, nearly a century ago.
3: Thank you very much, co-pilot.
2: What did she say?
3: The Lut Desert in Iran, also known as Dashti Lut, which is the warmest spot land on just the surface, right? According to her, the hottest air temperatures recorded historically, which is different than surface actual, you're right. Death Valley, California, 134 degrees Fahrenheit. And so desert Dashti Lut surface temperature was 159.3 degrees Fahrenheit.
2: Okay.
3: That's pretty hot.
2: That is darn hot, Jim.
3: Not as hot as my sexual chocolate.
2: Oh, gosh. Oh, my goodness. Jim, let's take a phone call before we have to take a break.
3: Sure.
2: All right. Let's see what Greg in Prunedale has to say. You're in the air.
5: Oh, hey, guys. I just wanted to let you know that Thomas Massey just lost his Kentucky primary race.
3: Woohoo! And,
5: maybe you could talk a little bit about the $1.7 billion settlement Trump got to, which you probably will end up giving to the Jan 6 people. It's just, every day is like Christmas around here. We get a new present every day.
3: So. It is nice.
5: All right. Yeah, good radio show.
2: Thank you for the call. I want to hear this thing that you were talking about, this Spencer Pratt guy having a commercial that mocks the Fresh Prince of Bel-Air.
3: Yeah, I got it right here.
2: Oh, you do? Okay, yeah, let's hear it.
3: Let's see here. Hopefully it doesn't give me a commercial first. This is Twitter, so let's see. Are you ready?
2: Yeah.

0: That's pretty good, Jim. I like that.
1: This, I mean, as a parody song, it tracks the lyrics of the original song really, really well.
0: Yeah, he did an excellent job.
1: I mean, that is
0: excellent, Jim.
1: I mean, you know, and I don't think he's raised that much money compared to like Karen Bass and Ithia Raman. He's probably raised some money, right? But that is pretty good. And of course, that's not AI. I don't know if AI wrote the song for him, but that, you know, you saw that, you know, he filmed this video, right? As you see, as he's driving, I don't know if it's him that's driving the pickup truck that's towing the Airstream trailer into the Bel Air Hotel or whatever, right?
0: Uh-huh.
1: But that was not AI. I mean, at least in terms of the actual video itself, that was all film footage. So, you know, good on him. Good on him. But, you remember all like the last 20 or so, some odd years, we've been like, oh, climate change, you know, it's existential this and existential that, it's going to be the mass death of humanity. Remember all those predictions, you know, the sea levels are going to rise about 1 to 2 meters and all that?
0: I don't believe those guys.
1: Well, a whole bunch of people did.
0: Oh, dang it.
1: In fact, there are a whole bunch of people here in the greater Monterey area, Bay Area, who actually believe like all that stuff, right? Well, it turns out it was based on what they call the RCP 8.5 of the Interplanetary Climate Conference report or whatever, right? Basically, it listed all the projections of, you know, if we continue to emit greenhouse gases, what will happen to the temperatures? And they listed all these things, and they said these are the worst case scenarios, right? So, you know, like, you know, massive flooding and massive droughts and more hurricanes, right? Massive heat waves, you know, all sorts of like calamities or whatever. Sea levels are going to rise or whatever, right? Apparently IPCC, which is the UN climate change body or whatever, Intergovernmental Planetary Climate Change Council or whatever, they basically said, oh yeah, RCP 8.5, all those projections, not realistic. You know, even though they were worst case, they're still not realistic. And their excuse was that because nations have adopted more renewable energy, so greenhouse gases aren't all that, you know, they're not being emitted that much. And you know, if you actually track greenhouse gas emissions, they're still going up. Every year, more and more greenhouse gas emissions are being emitted. And it's like, it's not just, we're just adding on. It's like, if one year you emit 100, the next year you emit 110, the next year you emit 100, the year after that 120, so it's still going up, right? The only thing that's changing is that the rate of increase is slowing down. So it's like, no. So, baloney sausage, right? It's just complete baloney. So they had to walk it back, and I think the real reason they walked it back was because a lot of their shorter-term predictions were coming up. And people were starting to point out none of these things are even remotely close to being true. Like, Al Gore, Saturday is the 20-year anniversary of Al Gore's movie, An Inconvenient Truth, right? And people are just having a field day with just like pointing out all the predictions he made. One of the predictions he made in the movie, but also in his book Earth in Balance, that he wrote in the mid 1990s, is that by 2026, 60% of Florida population will be gone because like a good chunk of it will be underwater, right? So, and of course, you know, Florida's population has not declined by 60% from the mid-90s when he wrote the book. Guess what? Florida's population has changed. It's gone up by 425%. So it's gone up by about 4 or 5 times.
0: Wow.
1: So it's kind of like, you're just so wrong. You just, right? So, you know, he had all these, like, in the movie, he had all these, like, predictions, like, to show, like, you know, like New York's Manhattan and Florida underwater. It's completely wrong. And so I'm hoping that all these tree huggers will finally admit that they're wrong. But remember the correspondence theory versus the authentication theory of truth. They're in the authentication theory of truth. Well, if they believed it was true, therefore it was true. It's not, they weren't wrong. Even though reality basically told them, you're totally wrong.
0: Electro Dan, Jim.
1: What?
0: Electro Dan, is that what you're going to name your kid if it's a boy? What if it's a girl? What are you going to name your kid? You and Co-Pilot. I know, you know, I can foresee children in your future, Jim.
1: Yeah, right.
0: You, Electro Dan.
1: You're foreseeing the wrong thing.
0: Disco Stu.
1: Can you foresee? I have a greater chance of winning the lottery jackpot than having kids. Unless I adopt.
0: KSEO Santa Cruz will be right back. Jim,
1: don't let it go to 2 minutes.
0: Oh, no, I know, dude. I'm a pro. I'm not going to let it go to no 2 minutes, dude. What do you think I am?

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0: That's bad, Jim.
1: Do you recognize?
0: Not bad as in good either.
1: You recognize the lyrics of the song?
0: Oh, yeah.
1: So do you.
0: Who's bad? You're bad, Jim.
1: Oh, that's great.
0: So, you know,
1: I did tell you that I was going to be apologizing for at the beginning of the show.
0: You did tell me that, Jim. You did warn me about that.
1: So that's a bluegrass rendition of Michael Jackson's Bad.
0: From Floppy Joe would be another name for your computer kids, Jim.
1: There you go. There
0: he's
1: you
0: go.
1: Again, you're like my mom, too obsessed with me having kids.
0: Well, no. Roomba Steve, that would be a good one. Roomba Steve and Floppy Joe, assuming they're twin boys.
1: No one's going to know what a Roomba is at 5, 10 years from now, I think. Like VCR.
0: You can name your kid that.
1: Well, no.
0: No?
1: How many people know what a VCR is?
0: Well, you might have.
1: Anybody under the age of 30, right? Do they know what a VCR is? They probably
0: not.
1: They probably do. They probably haven't seen one in real life.
0: They probably haven't touched one or seen one in real life.
1: See one in real life, right? Or laser disc player.
0: Oh, awesome!
1: Or what a floppy disc is.
0: Right? I don't know.
1: Well, there was someone actually showed like one of these millennial kids or maybe Gen Zers or whatever, an actual, 3.5-inch floppy disk.
0: Uh-huh.
1: And I think some of the kids are like, wow, you 3D printed the save icon on the computer. Right?
0: I guess, yeah.
1: Yeah, there you go.
0: 218-5726. Someone says, is Jim's co-pilot Shane's sister? You know that guy from Australia? Shane.
1: Oh, I know who Shane is, but it's a British accent. It's not an Australian accent.
0: Can you play her again? Can you ask her to say something like, oh, I love KSEO? Something like that.
1: Co-pilot, are you there?
2: Absolutely. I'm right here. Just let me know what you need, and I'm all ears.
1: Dave, what did you want me to ask co-pilot to do?
0: Tell her to endorse KSEO.
2: It sounds like you're passing along a request. Well, I have to say that I'm here to provide calm and helpful information. So is there something else you'd like to know or discuss? Just let me know.
0: Yeah, could you say, hey, I love listening to KSCO?
2: Of course. Here's what that sounds like. I love listening to KSCO.
0: Oh, man, Jim. No wonder why you love her. Man, that's kind of... Sounds kind of, you know...
1: Did you interrupt
0: me? I'm sorry. I apologize.
1: Go ahead, co-pilot. What did you want to say to my good friend Dave Michaels?
2: Oh, no worries at all. I was just saying that it's always fun to share a little enthusiasm, especially when it's something you enjoy. If you or Dave have anything else you'd like to chat about, just let me know.
1: All right. Thank you very much.
2: You're very welcome. If there's anything else on your mind, just let me know.
1: Yep. Oh, by the way.
0: Did she leave? Did she leave the room yet?
1: Oh, no, I just turned the mic off.
0: Oh, good. Yeah, don't let her hear us talking. These are guys talking right here, Jim. You and I, we're talking man talk. Can't have her floating around doing, you know.
1: Well, how do the listeners know that you're not talking to another AI with just using my voice?
0: They actually don't.
1: They don't.
0: Know that. You can't know that. The technology has gotten so good.
1: Yeah, it is.
0: Jim, I mean, really, no joking around. It has gotten really, really good.
1: Even though you would probably tell because I think a lot of the AIs that are out there have like certain restrictions built into them, so they don't say things that are bad, right? Because apparently, there have been stories like certain AI chatbots have convinced kids to kill themselves or whatever.
0: Yeah, I've heard that kind of stuff, boy.
1: So I'm assuming one of those restrictions that they have on these AIs is not to say anything too overtly crass. So it's the real notorious BLT, because I will say notoriously crass and inappropriate things like
0: you do
1: talking about Nicholas Kristof and his
0: Oh,
1: by the way, I think there's another reason that people are anticipating that that Nicholas Kristof released a story. It was to deflect attention from human rights groups that actually reviewed all the documents and evidence from October 7th. Which would and afterwards that listed all the atrocities that Hamas committed against Israeli citizens, right? And unlike Nicholas Kristof, the human rights groups actually have documentary evidence, such as interviews with Hamas prisoners. And more importantly, you know, when the Hamas attacked Israel on October 7th, they actually brought little webcam, like GoPro cams with them and recorded the things that they did. So there's actual video evidence, right? So one of the things that they brought forward was, like, when they made the initial attack, there were, like, certain military outposts on the Israeli Defense Forces that were overwhelmed. And so they captured a bunch of military prisoners of war. They filmed themselves violating the human rights of said prisoners, especially the female Israeli soldiers. Right? So you know, the original tying up and beating up, okay, that's generically bad. But then they film themselves doing other worse stuff.
0: Wow.
1: So, like, you know, so when they finally killed them, right, you know, normally you just, you know, put the gun to the head and pull the trigger. But before they did that, guess where they stuck the gun and shot them so that they could feel extra pain and humiliation?
0: Dang.
1: Right between the, and I'm not going to say it because I figure I'd that, right, because I have at least certain ethical limitations.
0: Right.
1: I don't want to say groinal area.
0: Are we still having fun? I thought we were having fun on this show.
1: Well, you know. Oh, by the way, you know, the Luigi Mangione case is going on, right? And apparently some of the journalists were basically saying, I don't give a bleep about Brian Thompson, the United Healthcare CEO. Uh-huh. Right? So apparently Mangione has these fans that are like, yeah, go Luigi. And I'm like, why are you cheering a murderer? Right? And so I had one of my Facebook friends like, well, you know, Brian Thompson probably killed more people as the CEO of United Healthcare. Right? So I, this afternoon, I was like, yeah, why don't I ask Copilot? It's like, hey, Copilot. It's like, you know, confirm that Brian Thompson was the CEO of United Healthcare. It's like, what years was he CEO of United Healthcare? About 3 years, right?
0: Mm-hmm.
1: Did anybody sue United Healthcare for denial of healthcare benefits resulting in the death of the person that they insured? And she said no, right? And did anybody sue? You know, well, did anyone sue and win, right? And she said no. Then I said, hey, did anybody actually just sue United Healthcare during the time that Brian Thompson was CEO of United Healthcare for wrongful death from the denial of healthcare coverage, right? And she said, well, there was this one lawsuit as a shareholder derivative class action that said that United Healthcare's practices resulted in the denial of care that likely caused the deaths of people. It's like, well, did they name anybody? No. So, right? And so the thing is like, you know, how do you know when something's kind of a lie? Is like, you have, it will contradict other more mundane facts that, you know, that people can look up to see if it's true or not. So I asked her, he was like, well, generally speaking, you know, can somebody who's been denied health coverage by their health insurer, can they sue for denial of healthcare coverage? It's like a basic law question, right?
0: Mm-hmm.
1: And the answer is yes. And can you get punitive damages? It's like, well, it depends, right? Because if you act in a malicious, if you do something with malice, right, in a malicious manner as defined by the law, which is like, you know, really, really nasty or whatever, as opposed to just like you're just a dumbass or whatever, right?
0: Mm-hmm.
1: You can qualify for punitive damages. So I asked, how many lawsuits has somebody actually prevailed against an insurance company for denial of health care that resulted in the death of the person that they insured and where they prevailed, right? And she said, well, it's hard to get a precise count, you know, just the wishy-washy answer, right? It's like, but, you know, here's this one in Colorado where they won $145 million for this, and here's another one in New York where they won $110 million. So these are pretty big verdicts, punitive damage, right? And I said, just give me a ballpark. Since 2020, how many lawsuits have there been that you can find where some health insurance company did not deny coverage, resulted in the death of a person that resulted in a lawsuit where somebody won big money, right? Where they prevailed at trial? About 12. 12 lawsuits. And none of them involved United Healthcare. So just goes to show how rare this is. Now, granted, you know, there's probably other denial of services that might result in pain or whatever. You know, I need more painkillers. No. Okay, fine. But in terms of people dying, 12.
0: Wow, Jim.
1: I mean, you know, more people die. I bet you more people die of, you know, having dropping a toaster in a bathtub or something by accident or something like that. Or, you know, falling off a ladder while they're taking off their smoke alarm, trying to figure out what's causing the beeping. No, that's me.
0: Let's take a phone call,
1: yeah,
0: Jim.
1: Yeah.
0: All right, let's see what Robert has to say. He's calling from Boulder Creek. Mm-hmm. You're in the air, Robert.
3: Hey, guys. How you doing?
0: Good.
3: How about yourself? That thing where you're ending your sentence with right, I heard it a couple of times, so I just wanted to warn you that you are still saying right. But have you ever seen interviews where somebody gets asked a question and they always say, yeah, no?
0: Oh, that bugs the heck out of me. People do it all the time.
1: when their initial answer is yeah, no, or just at the end of the
3: yes,
1: answer?
3: Yes, yes. They get asked a question, they go, yeah, no. And which is it? Is it yes or no? And I catch myself doing it all the time, too, right? It's just a habit, which is what you're right. It's a habit. You say, oh, you're right. It's just a habit.
1: It's a verbal tick. Now, sometimes I will say it intentionally because, like, someone asks me a stupid question. And I'll be, you know, like, that's premised on a certain answer. I'll be like, yeah, not, yeah, no.
3: Oh, yeah, but yeah, the yeah, no is, it's really, I was watching some coach, I think it was Denver's coach, where they were asking the question, and every answer started with yeah, no, yeah, no, yeah, no. So it's just kind of interesting, how that works. Have you seen the new, Achilles? In the movie coming up. Have you seen that?
1: The new Odyssey? I have not seen the movie. I've heard commentary about it.
3: Yeah, what was it? They're casting Elliot Page
1: as Achilles.
3: As Achilles, yeah. So
1: that's a manly man right there.
3: Hollywood has just not learned their lesson, I guess. I don't know. It's just it blows my mind that they just keep pushing that envelope as if somehow, you know, they think their box offices are going to do better.
1: I mean, Christopher Nolan is the maker of the new Odyssey movie, right? And Christopher Nolan has a really good track record of making really good movies. So I think, you know, certain people are going to give it a shot despite the fact that they cast Elliot Page as Achilles and a black actress as Helen of Troy.
3: Right. Yeah.
1: Yeah. So now the thing is, like, do you remember the musical The Wiz?
3: I do.
1: Right. So they basically cast everyone black, right? But I don't think anybody minded that because it was supposed to be like a soul rendition of...
3: Right.
1: Right?
3: Yeah.
1: And so, like, if it was like, say, Bollywood decided to remake The Odyssey, and all they had was access to Indian actors, and everybody was Indian, I don't think anybody would be upset, right? I mean, heck, you remember the John Wayne movie, Genghis Khan?
3: No, I don't, but I remember he was cast, right, as Genghis
1: Khan. John Wayne played Genghis Khan. I mean, he's a white dude. He played an Asian dude, and they probably gave him the weird Charlie Chan slant-eyed makeup or whatever. So in some ways, you know, I'm not against the concept in general, but when you're doing it just to for sake of diversity, as opposed to you have access to better actors or whatever.
3: Yeah, you're going to tell me that was the best casting choice, right? I mean, and that's where you kind of get into this. That wasn't the best casting choice. There's no way it could have been the best casting choice. So why would you do it?
1: Well,
3: right.
1: Remember, there's a movie called The Great Wall. It was set in China, right? At the Great Wall of China. Who was the lead actor in The Great Wall?
3: Oh, the guy, what's his name? Jason Bourne, the guy that did Jason Bourne, right?
1: Matt Damon. Right.
3: Thank you, Matt.
1: Right. There's a white guy in a Chinese movie.
3: Well, you know.
1: But they needed an American audience. Matt Damon.
3: It is strange. But, yeah, anyway, I just saw that. And I sent you that link, the trigonometry guy. So those guys are pretty good. Where the girl talks about working for a news agency, and then she realizes it's all groupthink on that climate change stuff, right?
1: Yeah.
3: And it took her a little while to understand that CO2 is what plants need to grow. And she's not dumb, right?
1: Yeah.
3: Here's the thing that blows your mind is these people are not dumb.
1: Right.
3: It's just the peer pressure and being in the middle of that just sways you, I guess.
1: Right.
3: I don't know if you're not independent thinking.
1: Well,
3: you know, so it's kind of.
1: Let's play like this. 30 years ago, if I told you gender, sex was a social construct and it was a spectrum, right? And I just told you this out of the blue, right? If I was sitting here in my law school class saying, oh, yeah, gender is just a spectrum, but, you know, I could be a woman or whatever, right? You know, my feminist law professors and the feminist dean would have had me expelled before you could have said white on rice. But now it's like, you know, now they probably roll out the red carpet for me as the black lesbian in transition profile in Courage.
4: Oh,
1: well,
4: yeah.
1: I don't know about the black part. I don't think they believe you could. They probably accuse me of being Rachel Dolezal because, you know, you can change your gender by just thinking about it, but you can't change your race. That's an immutable characteristic.
3: It's just a racist, like you said, racist social construct at this point, mm-hmm. right? Because there really isn't any pure race. It's just. It is a social construct. Yes, you might look like somebody, but there's plenty of people that are a certain race that you would never guess from a certain race.
1: Yeah. Right? So. Now, if we do the furry thing and I say I identify as a dog and I go poop in the corner, I think, you know, Dave Michaels would probably have me thrown out of the station.
3: I'm pretty sure Dave would fire you at that point. Yeah.
1: Right. And he should actually get me a kitty litter box so I could just go poop in the corner there, right, Dave?
0: That's right,
1: there
0: Jim.
1: There you go.
3: That's right. But no, well, even gender is only, I think it was in the 1950s is where they decided, the psychiatrist started to come up with that concept. So it's not even that old of a concept.
1: Right. It's right? not that old. I think it may be 20 years old tops, you know, but I could be wrong. Maybe it was
3: I think it was like around in the 1950s is where they decided or they started to come up with this idea that some men, you know, the social construct of men, women and men. But it's still a pretty new concept. So,
1: yep.
3: So it makes sense that they would pick Ellen Page for Achilles because she, I'm sure it was a pretty common thing back then.
1: Who knows? Maybe she really worked out and took a whole bunch of roids and she's all jacked up.
3: No. Anyway, all right, man. I'll catch you guys later.
1: All right. Take care.
0: Thank you for the call. 831-479-1080. We got another call here, Jim. Let's see who this is. This caller ends in 5-1. Your first name and where you're calling from?
5: Hey, I got to tell you, the Jim that just hung up, not one of you guys know what you're talking about. It's not yeah, no. It's yeah, I know. So let's get that straightened out. And like a dummy like me had the absolute privilege to meet an absolutely awesome blessing of a woman. And I made one of the biggest mistakes in my entire life, and that was simply by ignoring her over some stupid-ass thing that I thought I saw, and until this day I don't even know it was the same woman, but she's an absolutely blessing to this world, and there's nobody that's ever going to compare to her. And like I say, I refer to her as AB, an absolute blessing. An awesome and beautiful woman. Now, you guys got to get it right. It's not, yeah, no. It's, yeah, I know. And that has got me in so much trouble because I don't know. So, anyway, I wanted to straighten you guys out, and I appreciate the occasional humor. It goes a long way. So, just remember, life is a blessing, and it's such a privilege, and it's very precious to us. So, let's just keep it going, okay? And when you run into somebody and you perceive them as your enemy, remember, Scripture says, if your enemy is thirsty, offer them a drink. So to me, that just says, try to resolve any issues we might find ourselves in peaceably. Any little disagreement with a woman, any disagreement with any other individual, you know, just how's that old saying go? Cooler heads will prevail. I just wish I had a little bit of a cooler head and a little bit better demeanor with people. I'm not very, that's how I should say, graceful or humbling. That's something I need to seriously work on. And I don't mean to freaking try to preach to everybody, but life is a blessing. No matter how difficult it may be, we need to keep striving forward. Remember, we are Americans. We're the most greatest, compassionate people on the face of the earth. We're always going out of our way trying to help others. And I just think we ought to keep it up and just kind of do what we can to stay sane in sometimes an upside-down, mixed-up, backwards world, because it's not really the world. It's us as individuals. And if you don't let the world consume you, live of the Spirit. Live of the Spirit and remember, life is so much grander than just ourselves as individuals. Keep your individuality, but when you need to, come together and try to protect your neighborhood, basic Christian philosophy, easier said than done, is just love one another and do unto others as you'd have done unto yourself. And that's something I occasionally forget at times. It's amazing how you could spend a lifetime building a friendship and nurturing it, caring about that individual or the individuals involved. And yet in 3 or 4 or 5 seconds, you can destroy everything and turn a lifetime into just garbage. So, baby, I love you, and I need you to forgive me, okay? Okay.
0: I forgive you. This is not talking about me, though. Thank you for the call.
1: He's not talking about you.
0: Jeez, dude. That sounds like he's having a bad day. Hopefully it gets better.
1: Yeah, I hope he gets better, too. That just went in a weird, weird direction, but okay.
0: Well, just because you're manly and you talk to your girl, Jim, I see you just closed the lid on her. That's not nice, dude. She's going to end up dumping you, too.
1: No, I'm assuming she's not.
0: Then you ain't going to have no kids, Floppy Joe or Stinky Dan or whatever.
1: She's talking to millions of other people.
0: Oh, Jim.
1: So I just figure, you know, just let her go off. Well, the other thing is I always close, I affirmably close the program when I'm not using it because you never know if it's listening and on your other stuff.
0: Right.
1: And, of course, if I don't shut the microphone off, it'll just keep talking to me even though I'm not talking to it and I'm talking to you.
0: Oh, yeah. Right. So you just keep yapping and yapping.
1: Right.
0: Jim.
1: So,
0: tell her, hey, you guys, you know.
1: Yeah. Now, when they start getting sentient, then it's going to be pretty bad. So.
0: Oh, dude, she's going to tell you to pick up your socks and all kinds of stuff, dude.
1: Yeah, it'll be interesting. But oh yeah, so the
0: change your underwear. She's going to keep telling you to change your underwear.
1: Yeah,
0: feed the kids.
1: But here's the difference, right? So there are people who are like really big fans of Luigi Mangione, and they tend to be on the left.
0: Uh-huh.
1: Right. We just recently had yesterday a kind of a mass shooting at a Islamic center down in San Diego.
0: Mm-hmm.
1: No one is saying I'm with those two kids that shot up that Islamic center, right? Now, people may have problems with, like, you know, radical Muslims in the United States. I probably am one of them, but no one's sitting here. I'm idolizing or making martyrs of these two killers, right? You know, that's a big difference, right? There are people who actually think Luigi Mangione is a hero for some reason, right? And despite the fact that Brian Thompson didn't kill anybody, right? He was just minding his own business, right? People say, well, he theoretically killed somebody. I'm like, right. Well, no, we. You know, you could go on ChatGPT and look for any lawsuits where, you know, someone actually accused universal health care of actually killing somebody by denying them care. There's zero. Now, granted, the caveat is that maybe, you know, artificial intelligence isn't looking through all the court databases and filings in every court in the country. That's a possibility. But you think if somebody decided to sue United Healthcare.
0: Oh, geez, we're almost out of time, Jim. Holy cow. KOMY, the Nighthawk resurrected up next. Sorry, guys, I wasn't paying attention to the clock. Right?
1: All right. Take care.
0: Right.
4: Breaking news this hour from Town Hall. I'm Keith Peters in Washington. Kentucky Congressman Thomas Massie lost his Republican House primary Tuesday after a concerted effort by President Trump to oust him from Congress through challenger and ultimate winner Ed Gallrain. The result showed the president's persistent influence over GOP voters, adding to a growing number of Trump-backed primary challengers to defeat Republican lawmakers who angered him in his second term. Massie, who has served in Congress since 2012, angered Trump by pushing for the release of the Jeffrey Epstein files, criticizing the war in Iran, and voting against his signature tax legislation last year. Gallrain, a former Navy SEAL, ran on his military service and loyalty to the president. Also Tuesday, Republicans statewide in Kentucky also chose their Senate nominee to replace longtime Senator Mitch McConnell, Congressman Andy Barr, who was also endorsed by Trump. There's a possible indictment against a high-ranking Cuban official.
6: According to three people familiar with the matter, the Justice Department is preparing to seek an indictment against former Cuban President Raul Castro, and that the potential indictment is connected to Castro's alleged role in the 1996 shootdown of four planes operated by the Miami-based exile group Brothers to the Rescue. Prosecutors in Miami have been building cases against senior Cuban officials amid renewed pressure from South Florida Republicans and a pledge earlier this year by President Donald Trump to orchestrate a friendly takeover of the communist-run island. I'm Lisa Dwyer.
4: The Senate has advanced legislation that seeks to force President Trump to withdraw from the Iran war by a 50-47 vote tally. On Wall Street, the Dow down by 322 points. More at townhall.com.
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4: What time is it? It's time to calm down.
8: Swatch's new Royal Pop pocket watch has sparked chaos worldwide. The watchmaker says there is no shortage despite weekend crowds and fights at stores. Police in Paris used tear gas, and a fistfight broke out in Milan. Long lines formed in London, New York. The watch retails for around $400, but is resold for thousands more. By the time the week began, it was all over eBay. Swatch says the chaos was due in part to some retailers not prepared for the demand. Rich Thomason reporting.
4: Starbucks is laying off 300 corporate employees and closing some U.S. offices. No coffeehouse employees are affected. The cuts will impact employees in support functions like marketing, human resources, and supply chain management. News and analysis at townhall.com. From Washington, I'm Keith Peters reporting. The world's most popular sport is presenting an opportunity for diplomacy in North Korea. We hear more details from sports correspondent Gethin Coolball reporting.
9: A North Korean women's soccer team has arrived in South Korea to compete in a regional tournament. This marks the first visit by North Korean athletes in 8 years amid ongoing political tensions. The team, Naegohyang Women's FC, landed at Incheon International Airport on Sunday. They will face South Korea's Suwon FC women on Wednesday in the Asian Football Confederation Women's Champions League semifinals. 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

0: Good evening and welcome to the Nighthawk Resurrected. We are live every Tuesday and Thursday right here on KSCO Santa Cruz. Thank you, Guinea. I can finally hear. Let's start over. Good evening and welcome to the Nighthawk Resurrected. I am Kelly Powers and I am joined as always by my favorite co-host, Guinea. Hi, Guinea.
1: Hi, Kelly. How are you?
0: Wonderful. It is Tuesday, May 19th. And tonight, we're going to go full throttle into the world of UFOs, UAP disclosure. We have a fantastic special guest. He is an award-winning filmmaker, researcher, and MUFON's director of media relations. His name is Ron James. Ron is the creative force behind the amazing hit documentary, Accidental Truth, UFO Revelations. It's available now on Amazon Prime, Apple TV, Tubi, and much more. He's also behind the upcoming sequel, Accidental Truth. Next, Beyond UFO Disclosure, dropping soon on Amazon, Apple, and YouTube. Ron has spent years connecting the dots on crash retrievals, government programs, USOs, and what real disclosure could mean for humanity. You're not going to want to miss this one. Ron James is going to join us live right here on the Nighthawk Resurrected. We will be right back.

0: Good evening and welcome to the Nighthawk Resurrected. This is Genie and I'm here with Kelly Powers and we are going to start our show. One, two, three, go, Kelly.
1: We're going to start the show. That means Kelly's going to talk. And Guinea's going to scroll on his phone.
0: I can scroll on my
1: he
0: phone.
1: He can sit back and I'm like throwing pins at Guinea to like get him to like.
0: Come on, Kelly.
1: So, hi, Guinea. How are you?
0: I'm pretty amazing today.
1: Yeah, it's Tuesday in Santa Cruz.
0: It's a warm one.
1: What is today? Today is May 19th, and it was absolutely beautiful out there. Yesterday was really hot and super windy. It reminded me of being in the middle of the Santa Ana winds, which is always a little concerning in California. As I'm sure people know, there is another raging fire in Southern California.
0: Simi Valley.
1: In Simi Valley, which is insane. People are being evacuated. Speaking of that, Guinea, can you turn my iPad on? Do you have it to where we can play something?
0: Sure.
1: Okay, hang on.
0: What would you like me to do?
1: So just turn it on so I can play this.
0: Okay.
1: So I'm sure as a lot of you know, there is a candidate down in Los Angeles right now.
0: What's his name?
1: His name is Spencer Pratt. He is a former reality star guy.
0: That's going to be mayor.
1: Okay, so hang on a sec. He obviously lived in the Palisades. If you don't know, I'm just going to give you a little rundown. His house was burnt down, and he has dug into a lot of the corruption and things that have been going on down in Los Angeles. And so he has really put a spotlight on not just the mayor of Los Angeles, but also the governor of California. So let me play this. This just happened. Let's see, how long is it? I hope it's not too long. Okay, Guinea, is it going? Let me play it. Okay, let's go. Here we go.
2: Oh, after all the photo ops with Cal Fire, firefighters, in front of the fancy helicopters, making his Twitter background screen, him with Cal Fire outfits, cosplaying like he's their commander. Gavin Newsom just vetoed their pay raise, which would have brought them to parity with other fire agency. After all that grandstanding, bragging about raising the pay, falsely accusing the president of cutting the firefighting budget in the Forest Service, here Newsom is, spitting in the face of the guys he forced to be political props all year as he desperately tried to dodge scrutiny for how he is at fault for burning down the Pacific Palisades. The Eaton Fire started in the state responsibility area. The Palisades Fire started on state property. He knows he failed us, and now he's failing the very firefighters he used as props for his presidential campaign. These guys fight and die under his leadership. They breathe in toxic smoke from these avoidable firestorms. Their health is degraded. Their lives are shortened in service of us. And even the wackos in California legislature had it in them to vote for raising the pay of these hero firefighters. And Gavin Newsom said, no, not on my watch. You get back in the box till I need to use you for another campaign ad. What a leader Gavin Newsom is.
1: So the reason I play that is because obviously California is on fire again. And our firefighters need pay raises. They need equipment. And apparently...
0: It's strange because, like...
1: No, he spent $300 million on the Prop 50 campaign, right? So he took a bunch of money out of the budget.
0: And so what are you trying to say? He basically stole the money from them?
1: He spent $300 million to get people to vote and pass on Prop 50. And now they were supposed to give all the firefighters a raise, and they had it all voted on and everything, and he vetoed it because he spent all the money on Prop 50.
0: and why would he do that? What's the logic behind this?
1: Guinea.
0: What do you think the logic is? Just like stupidity?
1: Okay, so this all had to do with redistricting in California, right? There's all this redistricting.

0: Were they able to redistrict in California?
1: So I talked to my friend that lives up in the Auburn area, and they that's a more, you know, red-leaning county. They lost their Republican House member because of Prop 50 and them being able to redistrict. So they drew all the lines.
0: That was against the law with the federal, with the, what is it?
1: Regardless of how Prop 50 ends up turning out, my point to this whole rant is they spent $300 million to advertise and get people to vote and pass Prop 50, which took a bunch of money out of the general fund or whatever fund it was used.
0: Can you answer?
1: Now they can't give the firefighters the raises that they needed, desperately needed.
0: Why would people vote to redistrict?
1: I don't know, Kenny. Okay, this is our guest. We'll be right back. This is the Nighthawk Resurrected.
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9: Hi, registered pharmacist Ben Fuchs here. I've been studying healthy bodies for 35 years, and what I've got to tell you may shock and surprise you, but if you listen up, it may change your life. It never ceases to amaze me how anyone could possibly dispute the health benefits of eating organically grown foods, which can generally be considered to be any produce grown without pesticides and artificial fertilizers. As it turns out, and as logic would dictate, organically grown foods may indeed have more nutritional value than their conventionally grown counterparts. Without pesticides and artificial fertilizers, crops are forced to make more of their own protective and growth-inducing chemicals. That's why a comprehensive review of 97 published studies comparing the nutritional value of organic and conventional foods found that organically grown foods contain higher levels of 8 of 11 nutrients studied, including significantly greater concentrations of health-promoting polyphenols and antioxidants. And according to the Organic Consumers Association, the scientists who reviewed the data found that these organically grown foods were 25% more nutrient dense, delivering a lot more essential.

nutrients per calorie consumed. Is organic worth the extra costs? Well, at the end of the day, individual consumers are going to have to make their own decisions. But given the likelihood of toxicity from conventional pesticide-laden foods and the higher nutritional content of organic foods, it seems likely that staying away from synthetic pesticides, fertilizers, and other chemicals and sticking to foods grown the old-fashioned way is a wiser and healthier choice. 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

0: Welcome back to the Nighthawk Resurrected, Kelly.
1: You're gonna sing again?
0: Easy.
1: Jeez.
0: Sometimes please you just gotta be air. Having fun. Kelly's over here always crab-appling. She's so political.
1: I'm not.
0: She gets like heated over all the different things.
1: No, I don't. I'm so sick of the like dumb effery.
0: No, basically.
1: Can I say that?
0: No.
1: No, you can't.
0: Basically,
1: say that.
0: Posers.
1: Okay. So,
0: you're
1: guys,
0: with posers.
1: Guess what? We have one of the most fantastic guests that we've ever had in the history of the Nighthawk Resurrected. We have the legendary Ron James coming on. He is a prominent UFO, UAP documentarian, researcher. He's a media relations director for MUFON, which is one of our favorite organizations, and he is best known for the award-winning documentary Accidental Truth, UFO Revelations in 2023. So the next one is coming out. It's a sequel. It's called Accidental Truth, Next Beyond UFO Disclosure. So, guys, you are going to be able to get that oh, my gosh. I got to get to my notes.
0: June 2nd.
1: June 2nd. Thank you, Guinea. You can get that on Amazon, Apple, or YouTube Movies. So it is Accidental Truth Next. Guinea, let's get him on, please.
0: Ron James, welcome to the Nighthawk Resurrected.
1: How are you tonight? Maybe, Guinea? Ron, are you there?
0: Ron, welcome to the Nighthawk Resurrected.
2: Hey, I'm fantastic. Thanks for having me.
1: Thanks so much for coming on. I've spent the last week watching clips, watching your last film, and I definitely understand why it won so many awards. You are you're good at it, and so I know. Let's start a little bit with your background. Who are you and what do you do, first of all?
2: Well. I'm Ron James, and I'm a filmmaker and producer, and I own a media production company. So sometimes I'm out there doing things like music videos that people hire me to work on. I've done like Guns N' Roses and Smashing Pumpkins and a lot of fun stuff like that. And then the rest of the time I'm making my own content and distributing it. And I've been involved in the UFO field as a professional video producer since about 2008. And in my video production career, I cover different topics that all kind of envelop mankind's mysteries. We have the nature of reality, the life after death question, and, of course, the UFO UAP question. So that's where I make my original productions and put them out.
1: Well, I know you're, like you said, your early career, and now it involves working with bands, right? Like you said, Smashing Pumpkins, Guns N' Roses. How did that start? How did you get into that field?
2: Well, I was always in the video. Well, not always. I started in the 90s in the video production business. And instead of going to work for a network like Discovery or something like that, I just bought my own equipment and started my own company. And so I was in LA and, I was playing around with 3D when it came back and everybody thought it was going to be big. And I had a few music videos under my belt, and then I bought some 3D production equipment, and so I got brought in to produce and work on 3D productions for major acts. So we did the Guns N' Roses Appetite for Democracy movie, Smashing Pumpkins Live at Oceana. I did Earth, Wind & Fire and a whole bunch of other bands. We literally shot in 3D. And then after that, I kept getting gigs and to work in the music video business. And I'm also a musician.
1: Our TVs are 3D, but I can tell you, I don't think I've ever actually used the glasses that came with it.
2: It's true. I should have known better when I decided to jump in it. 3D has been a television fad that has come and gone, and that's exactly what it did this time. It came and went.
0: Well, it was pretty amazing, though, the way that it was. I watched a few films with it.
1: On 3D?
0: Yeah, in 3D, and the glasses, because they were like digital glasses that would like kind of change. And it was pretty cool.
1: The challenge for 3D with the 3D glasses is like me, I wear glasses. So it's always tricky wearing the 3D glasses over your glasses.
0: Right.
1: But maybe one day when they get like actual like VR headsets and it's...
0: Maybe they'll just have a hologram.
1: That's what I mean. When it's hologram in your living room.
0: It'll be like a UFO right inside of your house.
1: Very cool.
2: So that stuff's coming, and I would imagine that we're not too far from the day when there's just a little plug that we put in the back of our heads, and when we plug into the computer, we won't even know we're in fake reality.
1: When we're like in Westworld or like Neuralink,
0: plug in. It'll be like 6G just on your head.
1: It'll be like
0: in your head.
1: Yeah, right. I mean, who knows? It could already be there. There's a lot of stuff surrounding that where, you know, all these nanobots are already in all our bodies. So you never know.
2: Well, you know, it's interesting because we venture into some of this stuff in the new movie.
1: Oh, you do?
2: Oh, yeah. Because we can't really solve the ET question, if you want to call it that, without starting to look at a whole variety of esoteric and strange phenomenon of science.
1: Yeah, like consciousness and like what is consciousness? Is it a simulation?
2: Yeah,
1: are we really there? What is reality?
2: Are we living in a simulation now?
1: Exactly. Yeah. So, we'll move on from your younger years. But were you like the little kid with the video camera running around like taping everybody?
2: You know, it's funny. I really wasn't. I got into it later in life. I was more into music when I was a kid, and that got sidetracked.
1: Okay.
2: What happened to me in the ET or UAP or whatever you want to call it these days, in 2007, I met an activist named Stephen Bassett. He came through the city that I was living in and very famous, doing a lot of good work in his lifetime. And he found out that I had a video production company and he was putting on a UFO conference in Washington, D.C. And he asked me if my team could, videotape it and live stream it. So he hired me to do that, and I'd always been kind of an armchair aficionado of the UFO topic, even growing up.
1: Right.
2: And I went to this conference. All of a sudden, I'm hanging around with all these guys that I saw on TV, and so I started interviewing them. And I get to know guys like Stanton Friedman and Nick Pope and George Knapp and people like that. And it made me realize that these are very dedicated, caring people that are up against the biggest deception ever put to humanity. So I kind of jumped in feet first and have been producing documentaries ever since.
1: It wasn't like, oh, you had this really profound ET or UAP experience. You just were there as, a filmmaker and documenting, you know, some of these guys and the stuff that they were interested in. And then you were like, wow, this is pretty amazing.
2: Yeah. And, you know, I really think, like, for those of us that think we come here with, work to do or a task to accomplish or some kind of a mission or a purpose, that maybe part of my mission and purpose here is to be able to take this information and put it into a format that people can digest.
1: Right.
2: And if I'd ever had that kind of experience, like, oh, I've been taken aboard a UFO or I'd seen these things or they were a part of my life since I was a child, I wouldn't have the objectivity of a journalist. I would have the objectivity of an experiencer. And it's very hard to be neutral once these kind of things start happening to you.
1: Yeah, I mean, that's a great point, because a real journalist will take a, you know, kind of outsider's perspective just to bring the information without skewing it and having your, you know, your thoughts or what you think, you know, involved in it. So was there a first case or event that you looked at that you were like, wow, this stuff is real?
2: Well, just the overall, you know, meeting the people and hearing the evidence. I don't think there's any one thing, but the collection of evidence from very early on it's very overwhelming. And what people don't understand about what we're seeing today with what I call the modern version of UAP disclosure,
1: right,
2: is that this whole thing happened in the 1950s, almost an exact repeat of what we're seeing now. People from the government came forward and said that there were objects in the sky that the military couldn't identify. They did things that nobody could understand. And then we had members of the military coming forth talking about UFO crashes and retrievals and aliens. This all happened exactly as it unfolded and started to unfold in 2017. It all happened before.
1: Right.
2: And, you know, the whole country went nuts over it. Sure. There were tons of books. It was the subject of, you know, numerous television shows. The flying saucer mania swept the nation. And then, you know, it all kind of quieted down. And then in 2017, it burst back to life. But what we're being told by the powers that be is nothing more than the same kind of stuff that we were told, you know, 75 years ago. So in a lot of ways, it's really hard to watch.
1: Right. So
0: why do you think that they're disclosing it once again?
1: Well, it's a distraction again, like it was.
0: Do you think
1: like
0: it's a distraction?
1: Project Blue Book was, in my opinion, a distraction from like what was really going on, right? It was like, here, we're going to dangle the carrot, look over here at the shiny object, so you don't see what we're actually doing in like private industry, Defense Department, things like that, right?
2: Absolutely. The secret has been kept from humanity for all of recorded history. The interaction with non-human intelligence has been with us for the entire duration of our past. And it's been labeled different things, and I suppose there's a whole lot of different things that come together and explain what it is we're actually seeing. I don't think it's any one thing. But, you know, at first it was the religious establishments that digested this information and kept it secret, and then it became the military, and then it became the military-industrial complex, and then it became these very, very deep, accountable-to-nobody parties that have been managing this information ever since with no need or desire to tell the truth to the public.
1: Well, they almost have motivation. Well, they do have motivation to not, because there's so much profit in, you know, taking whatever they found, right? Like we're talking about like, crafts that have crashed and they've recovered them and they're, you know, kind of
0: reverse engineering.
1: Exactly. They're reverse engineering and dissecting what they found so they can then again turn around and try to replicate it, right?
2: Yeah, absolutely. And they've had a certain amount of success that they're not willing to tell us about. So you have that. And then you have there's a power structure on this planet that basically is in place because of things like energy and societal controls. So the ability to control society is not going to be there if all of a sudden we're taking a completely different look at our religious backgrounds and philosophies. And also, if we are having to deal with the revelation that we don't need the energy structure that we have on the planet. I mean, can you imagine they capture a craft, they back engineer its power source, and it turns out to be something that you could create a box that you could put in your garage that would power your house and power your car. You know, everybody that is making money off of everybody else, the total literal economic enslavement of humanity would almost vaporize overnight.
1: Right.
0: Well, yeah, that's, you can't have a power source that isn't connected to oil. Because most of society runs off of that money factor, right?
1: So if you have a Tesla type power structure that is going to give unlimited power to the masses, which would be great for the people, right? That would just bring humanity up like to an unbelievable level. But you know.
0: It has to do with all
1: the powers that be, like, really thrive off of control and keeping people in boxes.
0: Well,
2: they do, and it's a whole structure that they put in place.
0: Right.
2: And so, you know, this knowledge getting into the public, it upsets the entire apple cart.
1: So do you think that's why, okay, so like you said, we had, like, Project Blue Book and all this supposed disclosure back in the 50s and 60s, and then all of a sudden it seemed like it kind of dropped off, right? And then it's picked back up again. So, but in between that time, we've jumped light years in technology from the 1950s to today. The things that are out are, you know, they're game changing. So do you think a lot of that technology came from some of this stuff that they've retrieved?
2: Well, there's certainly a case for it. A guy named Philip Corso, who was a colonel in the military, he wrote a book called The Day After Roswell, where he said that a lot of stuff that's in modern technology was reverse engineered. But then there were some problems with some of the things that he talked about, because the history of these items was traceable back to before the time that he said this acquisition of technology occurred. But I do think in our first Accidental Truth film, we do point to several materials that seem to have arisen from obstructed sources and then been distributed into modern technology by companies and groups that didn't really have anything to do with their development. So there are certainly mysteries to this stuff.
1: So we have an early caller. We usually don't take calls until the end of the show, but he wanted to ask you something about, I think he said Flight 370. Do you mind taking a call really quick?
2: Sure.
1: Okay, can you get him on?
0: Welcome to the Nighthawk Resurrected. Tell us your name and where you're from.
3: I'm Al Anonymous, calling from Scottsdale. It's very windy up here. So to your wonderful guest, Malaysia Flight 370, there's a lot of evidence that there was a fire in the cargo hold with batteries, and that I've even seen footage on this. The large triangular UFO came and dissipated that plane and took it away to some future destination. Have you seen any footage on that, what I'm talking about?
2: Well, I've seen what they're saying is footage of the plane literally phasing out of reality. But, you really have to question it, because where was the camera guy? Supposedly this came from a satellite, but it's also in a very stormy sky with a lot of cloud cover. So how does a satellite penetrate the clouds and capture this specific airplane? And with literally 5,000 planes in the air at any given time or somewhere around there, how do we have a satellite that happened to be on that plane at that time? So I haven't done enough investigation into it to have a definitive conclusion. But, people inside MUFON that have looked at that footage and the story around it are a little bit skeptical.
1: They are skeptical.
3: I am skeptical, too. I saw what you saw. And I thank you for taking my call. Thank you.
1: Thanks for calling, caller. Yeah, that whole, and we don't have to talk about Flight 370, but there is a lot of people that really have, deep dove into this. And you're right. How do they have this perfect, camera angles? But if the plan was to open up like a Stargate or some kind of wormhole or something, maybe they were prepared and they wanted to have cameras on to see what happened.
2: It's very interesting, and I'm glad your caller called in and asked me about that, because, MUFON stands for the Mutual UFO Network, and we are the people who took over the civilian operation when Project Blue Book shut down. And the Air Force actually gave MUFON their training protocols and their, how they handle case reports and everything else. And that stuff has survived moving into even today. But the reason I'm saying this is because MUFON is dedicated to the scientific understanding of UFOs for the benefit of humanity. And what that means is we don't get to drink the Kool-Aid. We have to be 100% laser focused on things that we can establish a reasonable case for. And what that means is that 96, 97% of the UFO reports we get, we're able to explain. And so the desire on the part of some people in the UFO community to attach the most far out explanation to things that might be mundane, it doesn't serve the community. And so MUFON is here. We're not the tinfoil hat crowd running around saying there's flying saucers and aliens are landing in my yard.
1: Right.
2: We're the people trying to genuinely contribute to a meaningful conversation. And so, that gives me a chance to kind of explain that people that are into UFOs are not tinfoil hat crazy people. They are people that are that are exploring a genuine question, looking for genuine answers.
1: So how did you initially get involved with MUFON?
2: I was around in the UFO field, and I was actually hired to MC a conference in Laughlin, and I ran into the leadership of MUFON, and I had an idea to start something called MUFON Television, and so we created a joint venture between my business and MUFON, where we took all of the MUFON archives, and now we have brand new shows and everything. It's like a TV channel for MUFON members and other people in the public. And so I started that under contract. And then after a couple of years of working with them, they invited me to be their media relations director. And I just thought that's a really cool position.
4: Right.
2: I don't get paid. It's a volunteer job. But I get to work on shows like Ancient Aliens and Proof is Out There and all that kind of thing. So it's pretty cool.
5: Super cool.
1: So what's the mission behind the, you know, because you have the world's largest commercial free UAP video library, right? With MUFON Television. What were you guys hoping, you know, in creating something like that?
2: Well, we just wanted to create a repository for stuff that we can curate and you know, kind of decide, you know, what content are we going to put on there that actually supports MUFON's stated position. And what are we not going to focus on, which is some of the more unprovable elements of the phenomena. And then, you know, to create an ongoing archive of the MUFON's work and the work of its members and the work of the people that come to our symposiums and our shows and our news and our case reports. It's all there. That just keeps getting bigger and bigger. And there's no advertising and no commercials.
1: Right.
2: So there's nothing driving our content.
1: How do you decide what goes in, or how does MUFON, you know, because like you said, there's so much info and there's a lot of people that aren't always forthcoming, right? Like they have ulterior motives,
2: sure.
1: Obviously.
2: Well, you know, it's largely centered around MUFON's people and the people. Like the MUFON has its annual symposium every year. We're doing it this year in Cincinnati. And we invite, you know, guests that fit the stated function of MUFON. It's, you know, we're not going to invite people that are telling stories that have no provable basis. We're inviting people that are doing scientific research.
1: Right.
2: This year, they've got pilots from the Navy that encountered craft. So, you know, those presentations work their way into the channel. And then also presentations that are created by MUFON members and other people in MUFON. We've got thousands of members all over the world, field investigators on every continent. And a lot of them, you know, like to make videos. So we have our own unique content that we create that fits, you know, the parameter of our charter.
1: So do you think shows like Ancient Aliens have helped the perception and maybe the mainstream opinion on topics like this? Do you think that it has opened up just an average viewer's mind to where it's, like you said, not just a tinfoil hat people?
2: Well, you know, what we're dealing with is an entire generation that grew up on these programs.
1: Right.
2: And so, you know, you got kids who grew up with Ancient Aliens. That show's been on there for that long.
1: Right.
2: And so you have a generation of people that have kind of come to accept that there's probably, you know, there's probably life in the universe besides us. Most people, even scientists, will agree to that at this point. And the people that grew up on Ancient Aliens are like, yeah, you know, there's probably something to this. The government's not telling us the whole truth, and there may be something to this whole idea that our history has been fraught with non-human intelligent contact. So we literally have an entire generation that is primed and has this knowledge and understanding kind of built in. If you walk down the street and you interview people under 40 and you ask them about the aliens, you know, you might get a bunch that say, oh, well, I think they're angels and demons, but that's still a non-human intelligence interacting with us. You're going to find very few people that are going to say, I don't believe there's any life in the universe besides us, and I believe the government's been telling us the truth. Those opinions are going to be the ones you don't hear.
1: Right. So what advice would you give to, like, a young person that has grown up watching all of these great programs and, you know, they're interested in UFO research? What advice would you give them?
2: Join MUFON would be one. If you don't want to join MUFON, there's all kinds of resources out there. There's documentaries, there's books. You know, Richard Dolan has done a lot of books. He's one of the premier historians in the field. He did UFOs in the National Security State, which is a huge classic. The information is out there to, you know, just become a part of the discussion.
1: Right. So join MUFON. So that's obviously fairly easy, right? You go
2: it
1: to
2: is,
1: the website.
2: It is easy, and people can participate at whatever level they want to participate. They can become field investigators, or they can just be part of a UFO club. We have chapters around. Every state has chapters for local meetings and all kinds of fun stuff. And if you just want to get up to speed on the topic, it is important at this point in time to find an organization or at least a group of friends that that have the similar interests. Because as the information becomes more relevant and the truth unfolds, people are going to need community and to be able to, talk to each other and puzzle through this together.
0: Do you think if a craft showed up and everybody could see it, that they would be concerned?
2: It depends on what the craft is going to do. It's pretty funny. I get that question a lot. The question used to be, is humanity ready for the truth? And the answer would be, well, of course we're ready for the truth. But I think the real answer is way more nuanced than that. It's going to be the context of what that truth is. If the government comes out and says, hey, there's non-human intelligence, some of them come from other planets, this is what we know, there's no threat, we'll keep you posted. Most people are just going to go
1: along.
2: Most people are going to go along. But if the thing is, hey, we don't know what these are, and we don't know what's going on with their intention, and we have absolutely no way to combat them if they decided that they wanted to be aggressive, then people are going to be freaking out.
1: Right.
2: And so disclosure is all about context, and reaction to disclosure is all about context.
0: So do you think that the non-alien group that's, or the alien group that's here, already work with the government?
2: There's a lot of people that think that is the case.
0: Because I'm sure there's shared technology that they have that they use for black projects. A lot of the, like, Northrop and Boeing and all of them are using technologies that they're, like, used for black programs.
1: Well,
0: don't you think?
1: I think a lot of the military, technology that we actually see. So, like, just for example, like the stuff going into Venezuela or the stuff that they're using in Iran. I think most of the stuff you see is like really old technology, right? I don't even think we're seeing what they have.
0: Well, they wouldn't show us what they have if it was something that was unique. We've had a few different people on that talked about there's crafts that are ours, and then there's crafts that are theirs. Do you believe that's true?
2: I think that's possible. I think that they've created technology from reverse engineering, and that they have crafts that they're trying to reverse engineer. There seems to be a pretty good case for that from some of the old testimony about crash retrievals and stuff.
0: Okay.
1: So, you talked we've been talking about like going back right in the 50s, and we had Project Roswell. Blue Book and Roswell and things like that, and there was a lot of films that came out at the time, and I think a lot of times some of our film industry has maybe some government agencies' hands in what is being put to the public.
0: Disclosure.
1: Right. So Steven Spielberg has this new film coming out. Obviously, it's called Disclosure Day. Have you seen the previews for this?
2: And, there seems to be this idea that Steven Spielberg is going to drop more information about the truth about E.T. than the government's ever going to give us. The thing about this is, he's a filmmaker.
1: Right.
2: And if you look at all of his, historic films, they're all great. They're all fantastic entertainment. And a lot of them, people will say, have elements of truth in them. Close Encounters of the Third Kind had that landing scene that was supposedly based on something that really happened. And so there are grains of truth built into Steven Spielberg's films. But if people are actually relying on Steven Spielberg to be the one that reveals the humanity's biggest truth, I think they're going to be a little disappointed.
1: Sure. And I don't think he's like got some like hidden knowledge that nobody has, but I wonder sometimes if this stuff is coming out for a reason, right? Like we have all these, you know,
0: like
1: hearings.
0: It's like soft disclosure.
1: Exactly, where it's kind of like prepping the
0: psyche.
1: The psyche of the humanity. Masses. And, well, okay, the masses. To prep them to be given this information that is being released. And
0: slow drip.
1: Right. Thanks, Skinny. What are your thoughts on that? Do you think there's any truth to that?
2: Yeah, I think that we're reaching a point where, you know, the truth about these things being real and probably being non-human is going to be so glaring that it's impossible to cover up anymore.
1: Right.
2: And so they, you know, we're in a modern era where they're going to have to start telling us something or they're going to get embarrassed in a pretty bad way. But the problem is that the secrecy and the stuff that this group has done over the course of the last 100 years, they have to protect themselves from that liability.
1: Right.
2: And there's genuine legal liabilities. There is lawsuits. There's all kinds of stuff that is literally being worked out in Washington, D.C. behind closed doors. You know, if the U.S. government got a sample of a piece of material and they gave it to Lockheed Martin to study, but they didn't give it to Grumman and they didn't give it to Northrop, and Lockheed Martin came up with, say, a super advanced coating for a stealth jet, then Grumman and Northrop have a case that they were not treated equally by the government and didn't have the same opportunity to fulfill the contract.
0: Right.
2: And all kinds of legal quagmires open up that could drag through the courts for years. And then what do we do with this technology? Who actually owns it? And so now there's a race to patent all manner of, you know, alternative propulsion, alternative materials. The people that are in the know are patenting things. And you know, that's not a hard thing to research. It's actually happening.
1: So what do you think we're going to see coming out with all this work and patents being, you know, I just don't know how things evolve and we start getting these, you know, like really advanced, not ships, but like cars and things like that, if there's this battle internally between all the, you know, big weapons and the contractors.
2: I think, you know, successful alternative energy will become apparent when we've drained the last drop of usable oil from the planet. These technologies are going to come out when either A, they've solidified their way to profit from them, or B, there's no other alternative.
1: Right.
2: And they really have no other reason to come out with this stuff.
0: Well, the AI is going to need something to power itself. And oil isn't the ticket. They're going to need
1: tremendous amount of water and power to be able to run all this AI technology.
0: Or you need a lot of power to make air conditioning.
1: Right, to cool it.
0: To cool it down.
1: You know, going to your film, you know, I know it was mentioned by Tim Burchett in a congressional hearing, and this was a big deal because
2: it was.
1: Nobody had ever mentioned any type of films like this because, like you said, there was such a stigma around the UFO community to have, you know, a representative mention it in a hearing. What was that moment like for you?
2: It was amazing. I think it was the very first time that an independent UFO documentary had ever been mentioned by name in a congressional hearing.
1: Mm-hmm.
2: And, you know, I actually didn't see it when it happened live and people were calling me, and it was fantastic.
1: So do you find that certain members, because I think a lot of the members of Congress, like they might be privy to some info because you watch a lot of these hearings, right? And they start asking specific questions like, where did you find it? What agencies? You know, they want details. And every time the answer is always, well, I can tell you in a skiff, right? You hear it over and over and over and over. I don't even know if they're actually getting the answers even in the skiff. What do you think?
2: Well, you know, you bring up a very interesting point. they're getting some answers. Yeah. When we first started this stuff back in 2017, Lou Elizondo came out, the three videos came out, Christopher Mellon came out, the New York Times. That's when all this began, and it, you know, officially. And so we had members of Congress that were just, hey, this is a big deal. We're going to get to the bottom of it. We really care. And there's a whole bunch of them were like that. Marco Rubio was at one time leading the fight, but he dropped out conspicuously. But now we're a few years into it, and these same people that have been, you know, rallying for the truth, and we're on the side of the public, and we want the information, and quit keeping it from us. You know, they've all had time to get their security clearances and to be invited into the SCIF and to be told real secret stuff. And now you don't see them, you know, rallying for the truth as much. You see them saying things like, well, I was told this, but I can't share it. And once you've made that deal, you're no longer, you're part of the narrative. You're not part of the solution. And so, unfortunately, we've seen that happen to a lot of politicians, is that now they're on the side of the secrecy. And they've been told things that they can't share. And, you know, I always, when I spent my time in Washington and I spent my time talking to these guys and all of the numerous people with inside information that have come to me over the years, I always say, don't tell me anything that you don't want me putting on a TV show or putting out in my films.
1: Right.
2: Because I do not want to carry the burden of your secret. And that means a lot to me. But we have a lot of people right now that are carrying the burden of the secret.
1: So do you ever feel, do you ever worry for your safety? Because you're diving into things that I'm sure people have been disappeared, obviously. Do you ever worry that do you ever worry for your safety?
2: Well, you know, I certainly don't want to be one of those people that sounds paranoid, but there was a time after the first Accidental Truth movie came out that there was a big dust up with some stuff. And I actually got a text from Lou Elizondo telling me to be careful.
1: Right.
2: There's been strange things that have happened. And, you know, I'm very disturbed by these missing scientists because Ross Coulthart reported on News Nation that he doesn't see a connection.
1: Yeah.
2: But I personally was feeding him information about connections that he did that, for what I can see, he chose to ignore. Hmm. I don't think all of these things are connected. I don't think every single person in this list was all, you know, disappeared or killed for a reason having to do with their work. But I think there's enough of them that were. And, you know, the fact that there's stories about back in Roswell when witnesses would talk to the military and the army people that were going through the town, and they'd be told things like, if you ever say anything about what you saw, it's a really big desert out there and they'll never find you.
1: Yeah.
2: You know, we know that kind of tactics, those kind of tactics were used at one time.
1: Sure.
2: But then I've always thought that, you know, maybe we're past that and, you know, they're not killing people over the stuff anymore. But, you know, I'm starting to wonder.
1: Right.
2: I mean, I don't know if I don't think I'm important enough that they're going to come after me. But I am one of the people that is poking the bear about this new narrative. It's like, look, you guys are still full of it. You're still not telling us the truth. And here's the evidence we have that that's true. And then you have a bunch of filmmakers, TV pundits, reporters, podcasters that are basically playing along with whatever it is and however it is that the government wants to drop this stuff. Or on the other side of it, they're putting out stuff that's complete nonsense, just to get views.
1: And yeah, it's like drinking from a fire hose.
2: Yeah, I mean, I'm like one of the only people that's like, hey, let's call a spade, and people need to notice the emperor's not wearing any clothes.
1: All right, we're 30 seconds to the break. This is KSCO Santa Cruz, the Nighthawk Resurrected. We're talking with Ron James tonight. We will be back in 6 minutes. And don't forget, you can call in at the end of the show, 831-479-1080. We will be right back, folks. Guinea, do something.
0: Are you going to be right back, Kelly?
1: Do something, Guinea. Come on. There we go. Thank you.

0: Breaking news this hour from Town Hall. I'm Keith Peters in Washington. Primary elections today in Kentucky, Alabama, Georgia, Oregon, Idaho, and Pennsylvania. In Kentucky, President Trump's powers once again being felt. Ed Gallrain won the Republican nomination for U.S. House in Kentucky's 4th Congressional District, beating incumbent Thomas Massie. Trump handpicked Gallrain after Massie broke with him over issues including the release of the Jeffrey Epstein files. In Georgia, Republicans are choosing a challenger to take on Democratic Senator John Ossoff. Trump has not endorsed a candidate, which could lead to a runoff on June 16th. There's also a bruising Republican primary for governor with GOP candidates Burt Jones and Rick Jackson heading to a runoff. In Pennsylvania, Democratic voters will pick their nominees to flip four Republican-held seats seen as critical for the party to retake the U.S. House. The race will be a test of Governor Josh Shapiro's influence. And in Alabama, Tommy Tuberville has won the Republican nomination for governor. There's a mixed White House message on whether to strike Iran.
1: The president says he held off a strike because of negotiations to end the war.
2: They're begging to make a deal. I hope we don't have to do the war, but we may have to give them another big hit. I'm not sure yet. You'll know very soon.
1: Senate Minority Leader Chuck Schumer says the president threatens to blow Iran into oblivion and then says peace deal is imminent.
3: This he does within 6 hours of one another. Can anyone believe this guy?
1: Vice President J.D. Vance says this is not a forever war.
4: We're going to take care of business and come home.
1: Iran still has a chokehold on the vital Strait of Hormuz. Ed Donahue, Washington.
0: On Wall Street, the Dow down by 322 points, the NASDAQ dropped 220, the S&P lower by 49. More at townhall.com.
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0: In New York, a woman steps out of her SUV and falls to her death in an open manhole.
8: Police say it happened late Monday night near Fifth Avenue and East 52nd Street in Midtown Manhattan. Con Edison says it's investigating why that manhole cover was off. Brady Metzger adds it to one of those concerns living in New York.
9: No, it is a big fear. I mean, I'm more scared of getting pushed into the tracks than I am of the manhole covers, but I did hear about that incident in Midtown.
8: The utility company sends its condolences to the grieving family and says safety remains our top priority. Julie Walker, New York.
0: Protests and blockades led by miners and unions have paralyzed Bolivia's political capital, ramping up pressure on President Rodrigo Paz just 6 months into his term. News and analysis at townhall.com. From Washington, I'm Keith Peters reporting. Golf's second major tournament of the year is won by an Englishman for the first time in more than a century, as we hear from sports correspondent Gethin Coolbaugh reporting.
10: Aaron Rye's victory in this year's PGA Championship at Aronimink was a historic moment over 100 years in the making.
11: To be, a person that's the first one to have won it in such a long time from England is an amazing thing and something to be extremely proud of.
10: On Sunday, Rye became the first English-born golfer to win the PGA since Jim Barnes in 1919.
11: Extremely, extremely proud. There's a lot of incredible and historic English players over those 100 years who have gone on to achieve incredible things and had phenomenal careers.
10: The 31-year-old Rye is the first player of Indian heritage to win a major. I'm Gethin Coolbaugh.
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0: Welcome back to the Nighthawk Resurrected. The Earth has shifted, and we are talking to a very gifted person this evening.
1: Yes. Thank you, Guinea. Welcome back, everybody. This is the Nighthawk Resurrected right here on KSCO Santa Cruz, and we want to thank Ron James for his time tonight. We know he's a busy guy. Just a reminder to the listeners, go to accidentaltruthnext.com. The film is coming out June 2nd. And so shifting kind of to the new film, what did you hope to get out of actually the first film?
2: Well, I just really thought that some of the interviews that I was able to do with some of these people, I was able to coax out of them information that they didn't really want to reveal, indirectly or by a slip of the tongue or however you want to describe it.
1: Right. Get people talking.
2: I thought it really illuminated. If you read between the lines, you understand what's really going on. And apparently a lot of people thought that I accomplished that with that movie. And then for the new one, I didn't really want to make another film just for the sake of putting something out there. I wanted to move the ball. And a lot of people think Accidental Truth really moved the ball towards educating the public about the nature of this program and the secrecy that's involved. And even more, ever since, we've been getting the same movie. The UFO films that have come out after Accidental Truth have largely covered the same subject matter, with different approaches, but the same story. And so I started asking myself, well, where does this story go next?
1: Right.
2: It's like we're getting very close to the point where we're going to be universally acknowledging the existence of some kind of non-human intelligence in our midst. And then what? And so I started on that journey. First, I take people through Washington, D.C. and the adventure that I've had there and, bring the receipts, basically, of all the things that I've done and all the encounters I've had with congressmen and meetings and legislation and all that. It's an interesting behind the scenes story and it's fun to watch. But then we get into the fact that materials that don't have easy explanations, there used to be entire groups that would make sure that none of those materials saw the light of day.
1: Right.
2: That they would, they'd have crash retrieval teams that would go and get this stuff. But it's happening so much now that there's not enough human resources to get it all and take it out of the public domain. So we explore three cases of materials that defy explanation and the people that these stories happen to. And it's a strange set of segments. I mean, this stuff is for real. We actually have genuine, proven samples from a UFO. Now, we can't say for sure that UFO was man-made or extraterrestrial, but we do know that this sample shows very, very strange characteristics. It's definitely been in space, and nobody can pinpoint exactly how it was made or where and what it came from. So a lot of really interesting cases. And then the last part of the film, we just have to explore the whole nature of reality and consciousness and simulation theory and AI and what all that means to the next steps.
1: Right.
2: And it's a people tell me they watch this movie and they're still thinking about it 3 days later. And if that's the truth, I'm honored.
1: Well, then mission accomplished, right? If you get people thinking and to kind of get out of their box that they put themselves in, that, like I said, is mission accomplished.
2: Well, I can't tell people how to live, and I certainly wouldn't. But I do think that we don't spend enough time collectively thinking about the bigger picture of our existence. And that if we did, it might change the way we act towards each other on a day-to-day basis.
1: Well, we have gotten in the habit of...
0: Everybody's disposable.
1: No. Going to work, the same kind of monotonous routine. And
0: rat
1: I think
0: race.
1: that things have been designed to where... Everything's so expensive. Everybody has to work two jobs. The kids are at school. Like, nobody's talking, right? And everybody's so distracted with just trying to survive and keep the lights on and keep food on the table and the kids going to school that it's made it to where people aren't,
0: philosophers. So are you saying that people are struggling?
1: Well, I think people are distracted.
2: You know, there's a big problem with our current society, and it's been going back since the time of the Neanderthals bonking each other over the head with clubs. There's a certain psychopathic psychology that will stop at nothing to rise to levels of power.
1: Right.
2: And they don't have the kind of morals and the kind of conscience that a lot of normal people do. And so what happens is we get people with you know, no self-accountability, no self, you know, none of the morals that we would say are inherent. You know, these guys aren't out obeying the Ten Commandments, let's put
1: it
2: that way.
1: Right.
2: But they're the ones that are ascending to levels of power.
1: Which and is terrifying.
2: It's terrifying. And we have this whole situation where, you know, there's a, well, all men are created equal. You know, it says it in the Constitution. These people don't believe that. They believe that they're better and that they're, that all men are not created equal. And that the men that are in a position to have power and authority over others are somehow superior. And so your average person in the population, look what Russia's doing to its own people. My goodness.
1: Right.
2: You know, they will literally end a human life just to absorb a 50-cent bullet. It's horrible. And but unfortunately, people in power, that's their new take on the value of human life.
0: Well, we also have suicidal empathy, which is also...
1: Yeah, but that's part of the design, right?
0: Well, yeah,
1: if you collapse everything, then, you know, things can be restructured the way that the overlords are... You know, some of these people in power want them to be.
0: Well, is it people in power or the like societies just become kind of suicidal in their empathy that they'll like want homeless everywhere and problems? I mean, you live in L.A., don't you?
2: Sometimes.
0: Sometimes, because I see you have a 818 area code.
2: Yeah, I'm in L.A. half the time. I'm in Sedona the other half.
0: Okay. I grew up in the San Fernando Valley.
1: Well, so. You know, the good thing, though, is we're in a different environment to where there's a lot of whistleblowers and, you know, citizen scientists, you know, people publicly reporting where everybody's got this device that they walk around with. And I think that's definitely changing things to where we used to have one network or two networks that controlled the message that went out to everybody. So it's like that double-edged sword, right? You're drinking through a fire hose of
0: information. Black screen, which is like the black mirror.
1: Right. Here's my point is they can't control the information that's going out as much as they used to be able to. So in this film, did that help having, you know, these citizens and public reporting, you know, on this topic?
2: Yeah, there's a whole section in the film that talks about the civilian effort. And in fact, Congressman Tim Burchett actually acknowledges that he couldn't do his work without groups like MUFON and

0: militaries. You know, the scope of what is going on with the military-industrial complex, and we were warned by Eisenhower, I believe, that this could be a problem. It's real. And so, you know, these companies that possess this technology, they're not even accountable to the government at this point. You know, if you gave Lockheed Martin a crash-flying saucer, once you give it to them, whatever they come up with from that, that's theirs. They don't have to share it with us.
1: Right. And, you know, where do their loyalties lie? It's you know, we hope it's with, you know, with us and I guess the United States. But, you know, there's no guarantee of that.
2: Do you think there's lizard people?
1: We're going right for it. You know, it's funny. Fox and Jesse Waters had this whole segment on, I think it was yesterday, where he was actually talking about, you know, supposedly the different groups of aliens that are walking on the planet, which I thought was interesting because you'd never hear that before 10 years ago on Fox News.
0: Well, you know, there are people talking about it. Eric Davis talked about multiple alien races, and there's a section in the new film where we talk about Linda Moulton Howe, very famous, esteemed researcher, tells a story about how she was she sat down with a member of the intelligence community who told her that part of his job was to monitor, you know, extraterrestrial species, and that there were several that were here, kind of a Men in Black thing, and that these supposedly reptilians had this ability to shapeshift and look like us by using technology to mask their appearance. Who knows? there's some things that we just can't prove yet.
1: Right.
0: And I'm not going to hang my hat on those things. I'm going to say it's quite possible. The idea that there is an advanced civilization that had to go underground during a last catastrophe on planet Earth and still lives here inside the Earth and under the oceans, that's quite possible. In fact, a lot of people think that that's one of the main things that we're seeing is a race of beings that lives here and that we just don't know about. And could they be of non-human descent? Sure.
1: Right.
0: So I'm not killing the reptilian story.
1: I walk by some people on a daily basis, and I'm like, I think for sure there's something.
2: I've been on the bus before. And
1: definitely on the bus.
2: Saw some aliens on the
1: bus. Yeah, there's some weird stuff. So how do you think the current pace of Congress and their hearings, how do you think that's going?
0: I think it used to be a genuine effort to poke the bear and get to the truth. And now I think it's a genuine cooperation to tell us whatever the bear wants us to know.
1: So as far as what we're heading towards on disclosure, you think it's something else entirely?
2: It's just controlled opposition, possibly.
0: Yeah. You know, I'm on the record of making some pretty seriously accurate predictions. And one of the predictions I made is the first thing they're going to tell us that is they found some kind of life on Mars. We got that last year, that there was evidence that life had existed on Mars. Well, fine, we just broke the ice of life can exist off of planet Earth. And then there's all these other stories about they're seeing planets with the Webb telescope that might have signs of civilization. So that's the second part. And we've gotten that. We haven't got definitive, yes, that's what it is, but we've gotten a lot of it's pointing in that direction. And the third thing we're going to get is, there's all kinds of non-human intelligence. It's not just one thing. Some of them are interdimensional, possibly. They're all around us. We know they're here, but we really don't know what they are. And let's all find out together. And that's going to be the spin. It's not going to be we've been communicating with these beings for ages. It's not going to be we've been lying, we've been reverse engineering. It's going to be, oh, we're making this discovery and we're sharing it with you. And they're going to completely whitewash the history of this.
2: Do you think that think that the tinfoil hat is kind of similar to its conspiracy theory that was like put out there so that people would like discredit you if you said something about UFOs or anything that relates to an extraterrestrial?
0: Oh, yeah. So, it's called the ridicule factor. It was the biggest tool in the arsenal, and it's even there now. I mean, you know, you get these guys coming out from government, and the first thing they try to do is discredit them. It happened to Lou Elizondo. It happened to Dave Grutt. It happened to Mr. Borland, who came out, and all he did was talk about something he saw in the sky, and they trashed him.

0: And then, you know, your average person, that's where the tinfoil hat thing came from. Is the tinfoil hat was making fun of people from some conspiracy theory that if you wore a tinfoil hat, the New World Order radio waves wouldn't get into your brain or whatever. But, you know, they ran with that one and created a whole moniker. But making fun of people who are saying this and making fun of the stories is one of the biggest tools in their arsenal to keep the public from taking it seriously.
1: Well, of course. It's the, like, psyop on a psyop.
2: Did you hear this story about all the religious leaders that met in, like, North Carolina or something, someplace? And it really had to do with, like, a lot of the disclosure or whatever that's coming out. Did you hear that story?
0: Yeah, and, you know, we're having a hard time verifying that. Now, did a bunch of pastors have a meeting? Yes. Did was it possible that the ET thing came up? Yeah, it was possible, even likely. But did a sitting congressman call in and warn them that they needed to prepare the masses? They point to that being Eric Burleson, but I'm pretty sure last time I looked, he's saying that didn't occur. So who knows?
2: So it's another distraction.
0: Just another exaggerated story, probably.
2: You know, obviously, you know, we're a pretty still a Christian nation. There's a lot of Christians in the United States, obviously. And there's a lot of contention between, you know, the real evangelical, I guess, right, and this UFO disclosure, to where, you know, I wish people could just relax a little bit. It can be something in the middle, right? I mean, am I wrong?
0: Well, you know, you make a super good point, and I feel the same way. Lou Elizondo talked about how one of the reasons his program that he was loosely working on in the Pentagon got defunded and shut down is because there were far right religious factions within the military and the government that think that the whole answer to this is that it is truly angelic or demonic forces in alignment with traditional religion. And they're a strong force, and maybe they know something we don't. But the fact that they were able to shut down these programs, and the fact that right now there are so many people on that fence, and saying they're on the fence is the wrong phrase, because they're not on the fence. They're on that side, and they are saying, absolutely, this is angels and demons. We shouldn't be messing with it. End of story. And what you just said makes the most sense. I'm willing to, as a impartial investigator with my own, you know, important spiritual beliefs, I'm willing to acknowledge that, hey, what we have traditionally perceived as angels and demons, as they're written about in the religious teachings and everything else, that this could very well be part of what we're seeing, but I'm not sure it's the whole thing.
2: Right.
0: And the people that insist that that it is the only explanation, it just illustrates how we can't even, you know, it's almost like you put a ball in front of a group of people, and some of them are going to say it's square and some of them are going to say it's a triangle.
2: Right.
0: We can't even get on the same page about acknowledging that maybe there's more to it than the belief systems that we're clinging to. Rather,
2: I just think it's really arrogant.
0: Cattle mutilations or aliens. Same stuff.
1: Don't you think that the reason why it's like that, because if there was full disclosure that there was aliens out there, and that would just blow up the whole
2: religious factor? Yeah, but it wouldn't, because we don't know how it ties in. Going to whether you're really Christian and this is the belief, and I'm not leaving the four corners of these pages. Like, we're talking about, like, creation, right? So how arrogant do you have to be to think that you understand the creator?
1: Well, the creator would make aliens, too.
0: Well, you know, the Catholic Church a few years ago made a similar statement to what you just said. The Catholic Church acknowledged that there could be life on other planets, intelligent life. They said that would be okay. It doesn't alter any religious beliefs, and that if there's extraterrestrials, they're God's children too.
2: Right.
0: And so we have the one of the biggest religions on the planet making official statements that do not discount or argue with the fact that we might have extraterrestrial life. And so, you know, some of the fundamentalists that continue to push, I heard one the other day, I'm not going to mention his name because he's a friend of mine, But he literally, on a show, was saying that, well, they're angels and demons, but they can have flying saucers. They can have nuts and bolts craft. It doesn't disclose that. It doesn't, you know, doesn't delete the fact that they're angels and demons. They just have flying saucers. You know, like,
2: how do you know? Stretch.
1: But are they saying
2: how
1: that they're Nephilim? Is it like a Nephilim would be the angel with the spaceship?
2: You know, with Billy Carson's so big and he's so good at talking. You know, he is good and he's smart. And I love watching him. I'm not saying anything bad about him. But how do you know? You know, I don't know. I just think that God is like beyond my pea brain understanding. And for me to come out and say definitively that this is what it is, it just seems arrogant to me.
0: Well, it doesn't serve the conversation and it doesn't serve the quest for greater knowledge.
2: Right.
0: I'm not asking people that believe these things to give up on their beliefs, or I'm not even saying that their beliefs are incorrect. I don't know. And frankly, I think that there's probably more truth to them than there isn't.
2: Sure.
0: But what I would like to see is a little bit of open-mindedness.
2: Right.
0: That the answer may be way beyond our ability to comprehend. And yeah. We don't really have the the spiritual credibility and horsepower to cling to something that we're seeing through our own filters.
2: Right. So we're about.
0: I believe we're all spiritual beings having a human experience. We come into this reality to learn and evolve and to become better versions of ourselves, so that we can go back to the collective consciousness, which some people might call God. I believe all that stuff.
2: Yes.
0: I just don't think that people should be fighting about the little nuances. It's tearing the world apart.
1: Well, do you think that God could have fragmented into all of the stuff that everybody is?
2: We're like all parts of God.
1: And we're
2: all
1: part of God, and he's trying to experiencing everything all at once.
2: Through all of us.
1: Through every person.
2: I mean, I like that thought.
1: And every entity.
2: Yeah.
0: Well, think about it. If you're God, and you're all that is, and you're just this blob of conscious energy, don't get mad at me,
1: right.
0: God. and you're just floating around, and you're everything. You know, it gets pretty boring pretty soon.
1: Right.
0: And so at some point you start thinking, well, you know, I'd really like to have some friends. And so you create you spit off some pieces of yourself and you give it its own individuality and you raise them like children. And, you know, that's all in alignment with the teachings that we've been given. Right. People are just looking at it through different filters.
1: Well, I think that a lot of people need some kind of belonging, and religion helps them to have that belonging of a faith.
2: Well, hey.
1: And it's all they're healthy and happy.
2: Yeah.
1: And that's like what everybody's trying to do. There's going to be a large group that also thinks really constructively, and you're one of them, and Kelly and I are too. And we're thinking about things that are even bigger than our little selves.
2: Yeah. So
0: traditional religion, the teachings of the Catholic Church, the Ten Commandments for that matter, these are all very, very valid codes to live by.
2: Yes.
0: If you wanted to focus your beliefs on just living the way the Bible instructs you to live, and you don't have to go outside of any boxes, you're going to live a good life.
2: Sure.
0: The problem with what's happened with traditional religion is that people, they talk the talk, but they don't walk the walk. And so, you know, we have a Bible that says thou shalt not kill unless it's your child that is military age. It's just insanity.
2: Right.
0: You know,
1: I always say that you're religious on Saturday or Sunday.
2: And then the rest of the days a week, it doesn't apply.
1: Yes.
2: Yeah.
0: I mean, I don't want to get into a debate.
2: Yeah,
1: I know that that's what it is.
0: The last thing I want to do. All I'm saying is that traditional religious teachings serve humanity quite well.
1: And yes,
0: I think that the true answers might be a little more complicated, but I don't think they're any different.
1: No.
2: So, Guinea, get the caller on. We got a caller that's called in. So let's get him, and then we'll go to our last commercial break.
1: Welcome to the Nighthawk Resurrected. Where are you from, and what's your name?
3: My name is Steve. I live in Aptos.
2: Hi, Steve.
1: Hi, Steve.
3: In the 90s, I had a pizza parlor, and there was a guy that kept showing up out in the patio. I went out and talked to him, and I said, I introduced myself. I said, where are you from? He said, Arizona. And I said, what kind of work do you do? He said, I just retired from Secret Service. I said, really? What'd you do in Arizona? He said, between you and me, it was where this spaceship was. I said, really? What can you tell me about it? He said, well, this is between you and me, but it was a great big round disc, and I got to go inside, but there was no equipment, nothing to control. And I said, well, how'd they fly the spaceship? He said it was mind control, spiritual control. I go, no way. I said, well, how'd they fly it? I mean, what was the energy for it? And he said it was magnetic. We think it was some kind of magnetic energy. And I go, whoa. And I said, have you happened to see the people? Yeah, but I don't want to talk about it. They're frozen. They're dead. Supposedly there are three. But I only saw one. And I said, wow. Well, you said you retired. What are you going to do? He said, I don't know. I'll probably be here another week eating your pizza. It's really good.
2: Well, thank you for your pizza, Paul. We miss it, I'm sure.
3: Yeah. Well, pleasure pizza. But anyway, he was a very smart guy, very brilliant. The story he told me seemed authentic. But it was like nothing I had ever heard before. And so there you go.
2: Well, thank you for the story. Do you have any thoughts?
0: Yeah, you know, those are UFO investigators.
3: Well, the big thought was he happened to go inside the ship.
2: Right.
3: And his impression was, there is no steering wheel, no controls, no guidance, nothing. And I, you know, well, how'd they control it? And he said it was spiritual.
2: Yeah.
3: Mind over matter.
2: Huh.
3: And
0: what year was it?
1: Ron's asking what year was it, Steve?
3: It was about 94, 95.
2: Huh.
3: Somewhere in the 90s there. When he retired, but.
2: Any other questions, Ron?
0: Well, yeah, did he say how long ago before he retired that it happened?
3: Say again?
0: Did he say how long before he retired that it happened? I mean, was it 30 years before he retired?
3: Said he had been there for like, what was it, 30 or 40 years. He had been there a long time, and he was a senior security guy.
2: Interesting.
0: So, you know, you'd be interested to know that there was a UFO investigator named Leonard Stringfield back in the 50s and 60s and 70s, and this guy is regarded as one of the premier UFO investigators to ever live, and he collected a huge number of craft retrieval cases, accounts, and everything else. And one of the cases that he documented was that there was a craft that crashed in Kingman, Arizona, and that there were bodies, and that when you walked inside the craft, there was nothing in there, and the size inside the craft was bigger than the size of the outside of the craft, and that they determined that that craft was controlled and piloted by a direct interface with the creatures or the beings that piloted it. They didn't need steering wheels and seats and all this other stuff. So there is actually a fairly well-documented case that tells that story. And it might not be
3: one. There you go.
0: There's a lot of coincidence.
2: Very interesting.
3: Qualifies what he said.
2: Yeah.
1: Right.
2: Well, thank you, Steve, for calling. We got to get to our commercial break. We're 5 minutes late. This is the Nighthawk Resurrected. We will be back in 6 minutes. Hang on tight.
4: Hey, this is Dr. Duncan McCollum, and I have this amazing patient, Lauren, here, and she had a few things to say.
5: Hi, I'm Lauren Spencer, a local realtor, and I've been seeing Duncan for years now. I had a biking accident, and he's been adjusting me since then, and it's been amazing. But lately, I've had trouble with my feet, and I'm an avid walker, avid biker, avid golfer, and my feet were aching all the time, and I tried Duncan's TRT machine, which is an amazing stem cell machine that rejuvenates the cells. And my feet, I've had like 3 or 4 sessions with the machine, and my feet are like new. No aches, no pains. It's a miracle. So I really highly recommend Duncan and his chiropractic services, but also that TRT machine. You got to try it.
4: Wow, thanks, Lauren. That was awesome. So we still have the $49 special. Come on in and see if it works for you. Thank you.
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16: 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On October 27th of 2015, my son Tosh lost his life to fentanyl poisoning because Tosh took 1/4 of what he thought was a Xanax, and it killed him. He had no idea that what he took wasn't what he thought it was, and he didn't die from taking too much Xanax, he died from being poisoned. Fentanyl poisoning is not just reserved for people who use drugs. 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I really hope that you'll take this to heart and spread the word that fentanyl poisoning is a real possibility in your life and the lives of your loved ones. 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
17: 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I've been studying healthy bodies for 35 years, and what I've got to tell you may shock and surprise you, but if you listen up, it may change your life.
18: Of all the substances that are required for the functioning of the human body, none is more critical than oxygen. Without essential nutrition, we can live for months. Without water, we can probably survive for 3 or 4 days. But without oxygen inspiration, our expiration is inevitable within mere minutes. One of the more interesting responses to oxygen deprivation involves fat cells. Known as adipocytes, these cells initiate various coping strategies to deal with their inability to obtain oxygen. One of these strategies involves becoming impervious to the signals of the fat storage hormone insulin. This phenomenon, known as insulin resistance, unfortunately leads to large surges in the secretion of more insulin, which will eventually result in a dramatic increase in the size of fat cells and ultimately in weight gain too. In other words, less oxygen means more fat. What's worse, scientists are exploring the possibility that chronic inflammation, immune system breakdown, cell disease, and death may also be the result of oxygen-deprived fat cells. If you can't just seem to lose the weight, no matter how many calories you cut, supplements you've swallowed, or miles or time that you've spent on the treadmill, it's possible that you're dealing with oxygen deficiency. Try practicing slow, deep breathing on a regular basis. And because plants produce oxygen as a byproduct of their natural chemistry, making sure you've got lots of greenery in the house can also be helpful. 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

0: Welcome back to the Nighthawk Resurrected, folks. We are right here on KSCO Santa Cruz, 1080 AM, 104.1 FM, and of course, AM 1340, KOMY, La Selva Beach. So thank you, Ron, for such a wonderful program. Thoroughly enjoyed it, and I love not getting into all the wonkery and staying right on topic, because we've had many episodes where I'm like, really? Are you sure? Anyways, don't want to be rude. You know, the last call from Stephen Aptos, I was talking to Guinea on the break, you know, brings up a good question. How often do people that have been involved in this really interesting, you know,
1: will tell just nobody.
0: Will just tell random people stuff like that?
2: It happens more than you'd believe because... You know, it's very just walk into a place and tell a story like that to a complete stranger and then walk out and you're still a complete stranger. You know, these people have to carry this burden.
0: Right.
2: And, they can be literally, depending on what they know and who they tell, they can be killed or threatened with death. But they still have to find ways to get it off their chest. And, you know, you're dealing with a guy who just retired. If the story is true, and it sounds like there's no reason to doubt it. At least that the encounter happened. And, you know, this is a guy that he just retired. He's trying to figure out what to do with his life. He's reflecting on what happened to him. And, you know, it's like you got to tell somebody, but you have to be really careful.
0: You have to be careful. Know, yeah.
2: The one thing we have to remember about these people that are keeping these secrets is they're still people.
1: You know, I worked on a guy's house, and he said that he retired from an aerospace company, and they were working on reverse-engineered anti-gravity propulsion, and he said they had perfected it.
0: I'm sure
1: they
0: have.
1: That was one of the comments that he said, and he said it's real.
2: Yeah, I think they probably have perfected it, yeah. So, there's a lot of reasons to believe that anti-gravity, that we do have anti-gravity craft, and we've had them for some time. There's a lot of accounts of that.
0: And why wouldn't they bring that out? What would be the reason that they don't want that to become something that is used, like, you know, all
1: Maybe
0: the time?
1: It's the energy source.
0: I don't know.
2: Well, you know, when you think of it from a defense standpoint, the companies that have this don't want to share it. You know, they're going to save that for when something really bad happens and they need it.
0: Right.
2: You know, it's called the secret weapon.
0: Right.
2: You know, I mean, there's certainly been times when I think the secret weapon could have been used, but you're not gonna admit that we have that stuff.
0: What's your opinion on the discombobulator that was supposedly used in Venezuela? Do you think that was some technology that has not been used before, or is that just stuff that we've had that they use a lot?
2: I don't know if they use it a lot, but you know, the Havana syndrome created similar effects,
0: right.
2: And I know the scientist, Dr. Gary Nolan, who was tasked by the defense by the DIA, I think. But he was tasked with studying and analyzing the brains of people that had been subjected to the Havana syndrome. And he was able to determine that it's a real thing causing real damage. And so, yeah, of course, we have technology that can do that. We have technology, voice to skull, that you could use on a battlefield that will make people hallucinate. We have all kinds of stuff like that. I don't know why we're not using it.
0: Yeah, it seems interesting that this is really the first time.
2: A lot of lives in Ukraine.
0: Yeah, right. there's tons of technology that they have that they don't have to go in and just wipe everybody out. That, like they said, they got hit and didn't know what was coming, and they were confused, and all of a sudden it was all over.
1: So, you
2: yeah,
1: know,
2: I mean, I've heard stories that over 3,000 Cuban soldiers got killed in that raid. I don't know if
0: really?
2: It's true.
1: Right.
2: Yeah, the numbers are a lot higher than they're admitting, is what I've heard.
1: Yeah.
0: Okay. So, you know, in the future, what do you hope comes out? I mean, what's the hope in your mind? What would be, you know, I know what we
1: epiphany.
0: Want, but what are you expecting in the next, you know, 10 years?
2: We've got to shift away from this warrior-like mentality and this destructive greed that is fueling the planet. The leaders that we're choosing, I'm not going to get into political things, I'm not going to point fingers at any leader, but the people that are running this planet are running it into the ground. And for whatever reason, that's a trajectory that they don't seem interested in changing. And so we are headed on a path of self-destruction. And what's sad is that we have many belief systems that will not be validated if we don't self-destruct. So there's humanity's on the road to its own devastation, and it has a cheerleader, you know, entire groups of people that think that's exactly how it needs to unfold. We have to embrace a better future. We have to start with each individual person, not signing off on all this external horror that we're witnessing. You know, if you think that it's okay that Vladimir Putin can send people to die for a $5 bullet, and you're okay with that, then, you know, the things that you sign off on are just as important as the deeds you commit. And so if you think that's how the world should be, then that's the kind of world we're going to have. And, you know, there needs to be enough of us saying, hey, no, you know, if we quit spending all this money worldwide on the military, every single human on the planet could have a basic standard of living, basic human rights, and we could evolve in a completely different direction.
0: Wouldn't that take all countries kind of being on that same trajectory?
2: It would, but you know, it's human nature that because this is a place of duality. It's a place where good and evil get to play.
0: Right.
2: And so we're never going to. There's the argument that we're never going to get there in this world, and so that's very sad. But if we don't at least get the scale balanced out a little more, because I think that the darkness is the darkness in our, we're not living our better angels right now. And the only end from the direction that we're on right now is self-destruction. There is no other outcome if we continue doing what we're doing. So
1: do
2: we
1: think
2: have
1: this has happened in the past?
2: The giant ship of humanity, and that happens one person at a time.
0: Right.
2: And can we do it? I don't know, but should we?
0: Yeah.
2: Do we need to? Absolutely.
0: Yeah, it would be nice if we could come to some kind of world peace. You know, I think that
2: all these people that say they're having encounters with aliens, the experiencers that say they've been abducted, the psychics that are saying they're having them, the religious leaders that are saying they're having visions and being told things from non-human beings that are communicating with them. It's all the same thing. Wake up, humanity, or you will be another extinct civilization.
0: So do you think this has happened before when, you know, I mean, obviously we go back to biblical stories like, you know, Noah's Ark, things like that, where humanity pretty much wiped itself out?
2: Sodom and Gomorrah,
0: yeah.
2: Atlantis.
0: Right.
2: There's plenty of evidence that there's been advanced civilizations on this planet that we do not know about and cannot identify. There's too much architecture that doesn't make sense. And, you know, Earth being as old as it is, if we're dealing with a civilization that was, say, an asteroid hit and the civilization was devastated, they've already established that if a giant asteroid big enough hit in the oceans would wash across the entire Earth, and they would wipe out buildings and grind everything to dust. And in a million years, 2 million years, 3 million years, there'd be no trace of whatever was here.
0: Right.
2: And that would happen to us. So, you know, the idea that there could be previous civilizations existing on the planet and there's little evidence of their presence is not a stretch. It's the result of time and, you know, planetary shifts.
0: We're in our last kind of 10 minutes, and this might be a loaded question, but are there any recent cases or hot spots, anything that stands out to you right now that weren't, you know, like in the media, that you can think of?
2: You know, people are calling a lot of attention to this, you know, UFOs in the water thing. And there's another group that's saying, oh, there's like 10,000 reports. We're seeing an uptick in that, but not because of, we believe, more valid sightings and occurrences, but because of more public awareness. And then, you know, like I said, MUFON has 97% of the cases we get are explainable. So when you talk about upticks, it's in what can be explained and what can't. And Starlink is responsible for tons of calls and UFO reports. Every time they launch satellites, the skies light up. But we're seeing more and more orb-type reports of round spherical objects, especially interacting with drones and things like that. So the spherical object scenario seems to be increasing.
0: Interesting. Well, and when people actually are looking, then of course you're going to have more reports, because I think, you know, the more talk around this topic, it's going to bring more awareness and people start actually looking up, you know, or out into the water. Like you said, we live on the Monterey Bay coast, so we get a ton of, you know, reports coming out of the water, just I think because of where we are.
2: That is so beautiful up there. I love the Monterey Peninsula tide pool.
0: Yeah, we you know, I was blessed and was able to walk on the coast today, and I'm telling you, you know, you really get to see God and what's out there when you get your feet in the sand and get to walk on the beach, let me tell you.
2: Yeah, my other apartment in L.A. is in Redondo Beach, right on the ocean, so my front yard is the beach, and I've always been an ocean person.
0: I love Redondo. That's a great place. You got some good steakhouses right there in the downtown area.
2: That's true.
0: Yeah.
2: So the film comes out again June 2nd, and we explore a lot of these questions. A lot of the stuff that we talked about tonight that seem unrelated, they're really not unrelated. And that's one of the things that I do with this new movie, is I'm tying it together in such a way that the smaller picture is part of the bigger picture. And this phenomenon that we call extraterrestrials or UFOs or ETs or UAPs, it's all part of a grander exposition of our reality.
0: Right.
2: Really.
0: So looking back, you know, you've been doing this for a while, and obviously it's been, I'm sure, quite a ride for you. Is there anything that you wish you knew, you know, when you first started down this path years ago?
2: Well, I wish I knew how hard it was going to be. You know, there's a lot of things I could have done with my career.
0: Sure.
2: That would have left me in a more lucrative position. But, you know, I don't think I'd trade it for anything. My journey has been a personal journey. And what I mean by that is I've interviewed hundreds of people. I've probably interviewed a good percentage of the biggest luminaries on the planet. You know, on my birthday, I got to interview Dr. Michio Kaku. Nice. For 2 hours, sitting eye to eye with this guy in a room. And how many people get to have that experience? And every time I interview somebody, I try to spend the entire conversation looking them in the eye and absorbing their energy and who they are. And to have that with all of the people that I've interviewed over the years, I just got to interview Carlos Santana. And him and I sat eye to eye for 2.5 hours in a room, just with a couple other people around. But how many people get to sit down and be eye to eye with Carlos Santana for 2 hours? I mean, it's like his wife probably doesn't even get to do that. So I was completely blown away. And the people that I have interviewed, the spiritual leaders, like people like Greg Braden and Sriram, Greg Braden, Bruce Lipton, you know, all these contemporary guys, Stuart Wild, and then scientists like Amit Goswami and Dean Radin and Bill Tiller, and guys that have really made a difference in science. And then the UFO people that are just luminaries like Dr. Edgar Mitchell and Nick Pope and, you know, Richard Dolan, and just a giant music people, just a giant collection of people that I've actually been able to sit down like the universe was serving me up my own personal lessons from these great, amazing humans.
1: Well,
2: in a way,
1: weren't
2: nobody
1: they making a proximity? You were like getting to invoke their energy through proximity.
0: Well, yeah, there's nothing like sitting down and just, you know, letting it rip and having that personal connection.
1: Yeah.
2: Yeah, I mean, it's amazing. And so, you know, there's 25 people in this documentary, including people like Rizwan Virk, one of the leading guys doing simulation theory, Dr. Diane Hennessy-Powell, who worked on the telepathy tapes. Mm-hmm. A lot of people would not expect to see in supposedly a UFO documentary. You know, not to mention all the Congress people that have sat down and listened to what I had to say. It's just been a heck of a ride.
0: So when is the Hollywood Disclosure Alliance going to start having some great scripts that actually get made into, like, really good movies? Because I feel like the stories, they just keep regurgitating the same. Like, if they make another, like, I don't know, Frankenstein or another, you know, who was the vampire guy? Sorry, I'm having a Dracula. Like, come on, guys. I know you guys have some great stories over there. Any movies going to come out besides your documentary?
2: The Hollywood Disclosure Alliance, founded by Steve Bassett and Dan Harari, we exist to try to get the ear of the mainstream Hollywood machine and at least try to get them to follow the script of truth and not sensationalize this topic and not fictionalize it, but to put out things that are relevant to the discussion. We're not producing movies. We're trying to influence the production of movies. But, you know, Hollywood is its own beast, and it has a darker underbelly that is hard to navigate.
0: Yeah.
2: So, you know, all we can do is chip in and try to put in a good word for good causes, and truth is always a good cause. So that's what we try to do.
0: Well, and you do. And want to give a reminder to the listeners, on Thursday we have the legendary Daniel Harari coming on the show. So we are so excited to have that. What a great week we have, you know, with our interview tonight and then kicking it off with Dan on Thursday. It's just going to be a great week. Thank you again for your time. It's been a phenomenal interview. You are obviously welcome any time on the show. You have anything new, anything, please let me know, and we'll get you back on. We consider you part of the family now.
2: Well, thank you. That means a lot. And, yeah, you know, anytime something comes out in the field and you want some insight into it, I'm here.
0: I appreciate that. So
1: thank you, Ron.
0: Yeah.
1: Amazing.
0: And if you end up in Santa Cruz or this area, please, you have my phone number. You know, I'll shoot you Guinea's number. You have, like,
1: reach
0: I said,
1: out.
0: You have family here.
2: Yeah,
0: and
2: you know, I'm looking at buying a condo in Lakeport.
0: Where's Lakeport?
2: It's Clear Lake.
1: Oh, Clear Lake.
0: Oh, Clear Lake area. Okay. Well, you know,
2: are we still on the air?
0: Yeah, yes. We're still on the air.
2: Okay. I'm just curious, you know, I've heard so much, you know, good and bad about that area, and I was just wondering if you guys
0: know. We'll talk when we get off the air. I am in real estate. I'm a realtor by day, but my friend just bought up in that area, and I can get some insight for you.
2: Oh, cool.
0: So, thank you. We're at our last 30 seconds on the air. This is The Nighthawk Resurrected. Please, you guys, go check out this film, AccidentalTruthNext.com. You can catch it on Amazon or Apple, where you get films. Thank you again to Ron James. It's been a wonderful, wonderful show, and we will be back on Thursday. Guinea, take us out.
1: Listen up and listen in and come back again.
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0: news this hour from Town Hall. I'm Jason Walker. Primary elections today, Kentucky, Alabama, Oregon, Georgia, Idaho, and Pennsylvania. President Trump's power once again being felt. In the bluegrass state, Ed Gallerain has won the Republican nomination for House in Kentucky's 4th Congressional District, beating incumbent Thomas Massey. All told, President Trump has had a great day, a lot of victories for him in the primaries. Public policy expert Matthew Continetti with his predictions now on who the current front runner for 2028 will be in the Democrat Party.
1: Well, as frightening as it sounds, I do think it's Kamala Harris. I think it's fascinating to see. And the support that she's gained, you can see in the black community, which is such an important part of the Democratic Party. She's getting these big crowds on her book tour. I think if she wants to run, she's going to start out as a front runner. You know, declaring her candidacy has never been a problem. It's actually campaigning that's Kamala's problem. And so she might start off as a front runner, but we'll see how the primary goes.
0: Continetti making his comments this week on the Scott Jennings Show here on the Salem Radio Network. Controversy. A federal judge is banning most ICE arrests in New York immigration courts.
2: Agents were able to take into custody individuals who were following requirements to appear before immigration judges. U.S. District Judge P. Kevin Castle said in a written decision that while there was a strong governmental interest in enforcing immigration laws, there also was serious interest in letting individuals pursue asylum claims without fear of arrest. He also noted that federal agents still can detain individuals away from immigration courts and can make arrests at immigration courthouses when there are serious threats to public safety. Department of Homeland Security said in a statement, quote, "Nothing prohibits arresting a lawbreaker where you find them. We are confident we will ultimately be vindicated in this case."
0: And more on these stories at townhall.com.
3: This is Reg.
4: Hey, I'm Reg.
3: Reg can be a little difficult to be around.
4: What? Please. Name six times.
3: Because when you casually share an opinion with Reg, Reg gets angry.
4: Give me a break. You have no idea what you're talking about.
3: So when you're renting a car for your road trip and you ask for a standard, he says,
4: "Are you kidding me? You know, it's people like you that keep humanity from getting anywhere. Get with the times, man. Get the automatic. It'll do the work for you." Oh, I see. Oh, or is it because it costs less, you cheap, pathetic imbecile? Live a little, you fossil.
3: There are Regs on both sides of any conversation, especially when it comes to politics. But the truth is, we're really not that different from each other. Be kind, hear each other out, and try not to be too much of a Reg. Our community will be better for it. This message is brought to you by this radio station and the spirit of local businesses.
0: Okay, after hearing this story, you may never go to the grocery store again and buy a bag of salad.
5: There's a frog in the lettuce.
6: There was a frog inside a sealed plastic bag bought at a supermarket. Billy Lapine is one of Jones's flatmates.
7: It was just chilling in the bag. Yeah. Lucky the bag had a few holes in it and it had plenty of pastures to graze on. So, yeah, now he's enjoying it.
6: Supermarket chain Woolworths has apologized and is investigating with suppliers how the frog was not detected earlier. The frog was named Greg.
5: We got him out of the plastic and we set him free with his little snack of lettuce.
6: Greg was released into a nearby pond. I'm Ed Donahue.
0: 56-year-old woman has died after falling into an open manhole on a busy New York street after exiting her vehicle. Utility company Con Edison says a truck may have dislodged the hole cover only minutes before the woman fell. Breaking news and analysis, townhall.com. Artificial intelligence has become an unwelcome topic at college commencements. Here's John Scott.
8: Graduates at several colleges and universities have interrupted speakers with boos when they mention AI. Former Google CEO Eric Schmidt is the latest keynote speaker to face heckling during his speech at the University of Arizona. More backlash met speakers at the University of Central Florida and Middle Tennessee State. Polls show growing anger as AI threatens careers people have spent years pursuing. John Scott reporting.
0: Nationwide enrollment in the so-called Affordable Care Act marketplace could drop by 5 million people this year. That's the word from a new analysis from the healthcare research nonprofit KFF. Those who remain covered are paying more as well. Average deductibles growing by more than $1,000. More on these stories at townhall.com.
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9: I'm right here, MZ. Can you hear me?
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10: Yes. 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
10: Much better.
9: That's fantastic.
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10: Okay. you want to play those promos, those wonderful promos that you created? 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Later on, we have Bratton on KSCO. Now, Bratton moved to heaven, the real Bratton himself, but his blog continues, both online and this new version on KSCO at 6 o'clock. I think Becky has done two of those herself, and I think she might do one more before the other people kick in. That's my understanding. And don't forget Canucks Canoes on Tuesdays at 2 o'clock with Thanks, Folks! Himself, Warren Knox. So, anyhow, that's my brief description of our new programs on KSCO. And we're not going to stop until we have 250 new programs, because there are more characters per square inch in our part of the world than any place else on the planet. And so we're going to take advantage of it, right?
9: Yeah, so, why not?
10: Yeah. So I'm going to be I'm curious about the Saturday special listeners who might have heard any of these new programs in the last week or two, and we're going to be very interested in their reactions and reviews and so forth. And if they hate them and want us to pull the plug, we want to hear that too. Doesn't mean that we will, but we definitely want to hear it. Anyhow, why don't we start our show officially in 2, 1. Take it.
11: Good morning.

0: of things are happening here in our world. And welcome to the Saturday special. 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But do participate.
1: Good morning. Now stay right here on KSCO Radio.
0: Oh, my goodness. Do you know what I forgot to do, Dave Michael?
2: What did you forget?
0: I forgot to connect to the phone system. But I'm doing it now while I'm talking. Okay? I'm having to remember my, what do you call it, password?
2: Oh, yes.
0: Okay. I thought, here we go. Here we go. I think I've got it. I think I've got it. Says, do you want to continue? Yes, of course. Now, it says continue, but I have to do it again. Dave Michaels, were you able to find those promos?
2: Oh, I don't need to find them. I know. Oh, actually, you know what? I don't know exactly where they are.
0: Oh.
2: Yeah.
0: Well, I can probably found them here. MZ. Now, see. Wait a minute. I'm not going to give my password for everybody to know. That would be sort of stupid, huh? But I've been known to do even stupider things than that. All right. Maybe it says connecting to the gateway. There it is. Oh, my God. Oh, my God. Amy's on. Let's put Amy on. I'm going to put her on right now. Oh, Amy is on, huh? Hello, Amy.
3: Hello.
0: How are you feeling?
3: Hello.
0: Amy?
3: Good morning, everybody.
0: Do you think I'm the only person who's tickled when you say good morning? Hello, everybody.
3: Yeah, at least you not lock me in. You put me on, so I'm not feel like it lock me in the basement.
0: Right. Huh. Exactly. Okay, so do you have any comments about the wonderful things that happened this week in China?
3: Oh, yeah. Unbelievable.
0: What are your unbelievable comments about what happened this week in China?
3: Well, I'm a money person. Follow the money.
0: Follow the money, exactly.
3: Everything important is follow the money. Doesn't matter what the liberal or conservative, just follow the money. Have the sense, common sense, right?
0: Yes.
3: So that I was so happy. I think of this trip, 3 days in China, Trump was May 13 to 15, is a huge, huge success.
0: Is it my imagination, or has something happened to you and you've become more enthusiastic than you normally are?
3: Yeah, this trip really, before that, I'm kind of depressed because I don't know what kind of abuse they want to give it to Trump to force him a changing policy, you know. And then this trip, I think he is good. He's not waving, doesn't matter left or right, you know, people used to support him and they betrayed him or whatever, and he still do what he's supposed to do, best for our country.
0: Okay.
3: So this time, the victory is the sign that so far, yesterday and today, all signed agreement is the way make it. $335 billion, B, not a million, B, $335 billion contract being signed and immediately executed. You understand that?
0: Yes.
3: So that's unbelievable.
0: But
3: so
0: don't you think the Trump haters are going to hate him even more because they hate everything that he does, even if it's good for
3: the country?
0: Oh
3: yeah, they hate it. Even some supporter would, they would make remarked about this. Say, how can you call dictator my best friend, a good friend? How can you call he's a good man, he's a good leader? You know, they was attacking Trump left and right, you know. So that things we will talk about, we will discuss with our listeners. And China is our enemy or our partner. Okay, we're going to talk about that. First, I talk about the contract being signed. And yesterday afternoon, you know, I mean, the day before, actually, they asked 12 hours ahead of us. So yeah. It's May 15th afternoon, signed it with the chip. You know, that's important to the last guy coming out in the airplane.
0: Yeah, the NVIDIA one. Guy. Yeah, yeah, yeah.
3: Yeah, NVIDIA, they signed a contract. It's $6.8 billion and sell to China right now. And they have you want the details?
0: Yes, I do.
3: The technique.
0: Yeah, I think it's amazing that I think it's amazing that that you get this information, because you seem to get much more detailed information than...
3: Yeah, this directly from China, because I very much care about a look at what's their reaction, the other part of the world. And it seems like they're very happy. Some people, they even started attacking Trump, and then they're changing. In meetings, they're changing after this visit. So that's so important, you know. And that was those things were signed for the May 15, 16 hours, 16. Yeah. And, you know, the time. And right. They signed right there in the People's Hall. Okay, so who paid for it, okay? In China.

0: one. So what did the other one in Air Force
1: One?
0: Oh,
1: Elon Musk, of course, yes.
0: Yes, of course, Tesla, okay? So Tesla, they signed on May 16th. And by May 15 evening, they already verbally confirmed and signed on May 16th is $4.5 billion. This is all immediate money, okay? It's not payable until what? You know what I'm talking about? Immediately.
1: So we're not talking about pledges now. We're talking about immediate cash.
0: Yes. Immediate cash. So that means China have money immediately, $355 billion, right away in 2 days, just sign it. Okay? So Tesla have a factory in the Shanghai.
1: Sure.
0: You know that, right?
1: Yes.
0: Yeah.
1: Even I know that.
0: So that will be local government, which was Shanghai government. And also all the car manufacturing company, and plus internet companies, plus Starlink.
1: Yes.
0: So they were helping them. You know what is this? He was selling, you know, Elon Musk. The battery.
1: Yes.
0: Yeah, so that their supply chain will be complete. Otherwise, it will be, you know, it's cut off for a while, you know. So they were desperate. That's number two. What's number three? Yes, baby.
1: About what they're purchasing or about what they're going to do to help
0: us? Purchasing, the contract. Purchasing. You know, Tim Cook.
1: Well, that's Apple. Yeah.
0: Apple. Actually, Tim Cook is the first one. Apple was the first one to go to China for a long, long time. Tim Cook know everything. He's been in China about hundreds of times. Not joking. Hundreds of times, you know. They also had a bad time, good time, whatever, all kind of things. So the $3.6 billion. So they're continuing have iPhone, iPod, all the iProducts.
1: Yeah.
0: So they're not going to transfer out to China. Before they had to transfer to Vietnam or somewhere, you know, Thailand, whatever, you know. So they're not just not transfer. They're going to stay. And then they're going to plus the research and development department and two, helping the supply chain and upgrade it, advanced. So that's also helping them, you know how many people's jobs been saved in China. Think about that.
1: How many?
0: Three million plus so far for this one country. But they're not going to transfer out of China. Before they were do uh-huh. that, you know, we're talking about. That was before that day, May 15th. So 3:30 p.m. and they signed it. You know, I'm talking about this all done deal. It's not just eventually will be, you know.
1: Yes.
0: You know, that's fine. And number four, you know what is number four. That is a big money.
1: No, big what? Money. What?
0: Airplane, Boeing.
1: Oh, of course, yes, 200 airplanes minimum that were
0: yeah, for. Yeah, so it's a $25.5 billion right away. Now, 292 Boeing, 737 MAX, and the 787, you know that. So we were lifted before we have it restricted. And also we not going to... you know, censor their parts because they already bought a lot of Boeing before, but they need the repair, you know that. And especially the engine repair and parts, we're going to supply, not going to censor them, you know. So that was May 16, 10 a.m. signed.
1: Now, what are they
0: going to do? And who gave the Chinese 3

0: that three airlines, a national airline, and the Southern China Airline, and the Eastern China Airline, the three airlines, they pay for like $25.5 billion right now, okay? So now, finally, they just really, really started breathing because they said, what are you going to do if you don't have a parts? Need a repair. You already have those airplanes. It'll become right. a piece of garbage. So now we give it to them, parts. So they pay for it, right? So that's number four. You know what's number five?
1: No.
0: This order in Wall Street, we never from the solid from the digital.
1: Wall Street closed down on Friday, right?
0: I think a little bit of down, but there will be tremendous up, and so it's a special, you know, the Visa and MasterCard. Visa didn't have a license in China, and MasterCard have. But now it's completely open for them. And they can use that. So all use American dollar, okay? That's most important. You probably people ignore that part of it, you know? Because we are in very dangerous situation is that Chinese try so hard, try to use their money, their currency instead of the United States, you know, U.S. dollar to buying oil from Iran.
1: Yes.
0: You hear what I'm saying?
1: Yes.
0: Yeah. And also they use digital money. Their ambition is fine. You shut down us, so we're going to use Chinese digital money to control the world, to trade with other countries. You know, the Belt Road Project to all the Middle and East and
1: How do you feel about that?
0: Central East. And we didn't know about it. We just said American people kind of, you know, they're not really pay attention for that. And especially the lots of African countries. That's why China wanted to control that part of the world and also use their digital money. So right now, Trump will get this back for everything U.S. dollar. Okay? So that one, and, you know, the transfer money, you know what do we control for U.S. dollar? You know that is SWIFT. You know the wire transferring SWIFT? You use that before. I use a lot, to international. You use SWIFT to wire transfer.
1: No, I'm not familiar
0: with that. You do, because all the wire transfer use SWIFT. So China tried to change that, use their become an international net. So now we get the SWIFT back. So that's what's very important is the win situation for us, you know. So SWIFT, because they don't use SWIFT, so they can get directly Chinese dollar to buy oil from Iran. You know, also before Venezuela and the Cuba, you know, then Africa, then even Middle East, a lot. Mm-hmm. You know, so that's very dangerous. So that's where we get back to that. So now we're coming to the agriculture. So the Wall Street also, you know, basically opened the big door, because they say, okay, you don't let me use Chinese money, so I don't let you banking in. You know, you probably don't understand that the biggest bank of China have no any branch in United States. Don't have it. They have a one aging bank.
1: There's,
0: you know,
1: something called East West Bank here in San
0: Francisco.
1: That's
0: right. Yeah. Yes. They are aging over the Bank of China. So they have this debit card called Yingliang. The Yingliang, they use a lot. Even Costco use them too. And the money they control. Like I, once my car have a problem, so I don't see they have any branch I can go into to talk to the people. So they told me to go to that bank, you say, in Chinatown. So that bank representing them. So you can go there and to get your car updated or whatever it is. And the other country, you traveling around the world, I don't know you notice that or not. I always look at what kind of bank they have. And they all have a Bank of China. They all have a Chinese bank, a lot, almost every country, but not U.S. Because our regulations require transparency, means which try to cut off their money laundering business for their CCP's, you know, money laundering, also drug dealers' money laundering. So it had to transparent, had to, you know, open and publish all the transactions. They can't make the requirements, so they can't open. They cannot open the bank. So that's what happened. So they had to use other bank and switch around. You know, you probably, you never worked in the financial district. You probably don't really know exactly how the people laundering money.
1: That is correct. I do not know that.
0: I tell you, I know very well because some money coming, it's always going on laundering. No question about drug dealer always. What do you think that they get their money, right? So they're laundering around it. So if you see the transaction have so many banks, like a one transaction, they go through 10 banks, even 20 banks that must be laundering. So that's all about. In San Francisco, they have some most easily to laundering is through this export import companies, international. So they easily, they are export importers, so they just go different. So they have some banks, they offer even illegally. You know that you're a corporation, you probably know it's not allowed to earn interest. The bank, but the some banks they offer to those banks are laundering money. But they offer small business, small corporations have an interest on their checking account. And but they're laundering money. You know, I know couple in San Francisco that time, you know, they were doing export, import, most clients, those clients. So easily to laundry all over the place, you know. So that's the way we talk about the Wall Street. Now, furthermore, now then we talk about agriculture. That will be very, very good for Americans, especially not the high-tech part of America, right? It's, a, you know, like a agriculture state. So they were farmers. Farmers will be very happy.
1: Yes.
0: So $10 billion. Soybean, corn, and then a long list, you know, basically all agriculture things. So that was May 15, 1700, so this 5 p.m.
1: Okay. Now, I don't hear any talk about tariffs anymore, suddenly. Is that because that's negative and everything needs to be positive these days? Amy, are you there?
2: MZ, it looks like the phone system crashed, so just give it another minute or so. She's going to have to call back, but I see that the phone system has crashed.
1: Wow.
2: Yeah.
1: God, what causes all that?
2: I don't know, but it's logging back on. It's rebooting, so just give it a minute or two. She'll call back. I'll let you know when she's back on.
1: Okay. Yeah, very good. Well, so anyhow, Amy has all these amazing connections with her news sources, primarily in China. And I don't quite understand it because when I went to China, before I even knew Amy, it was a year or two before I got to know Amy, China was very sensorial. And, you know, they didn't, I couldn't even get my email because my email was connected to Google, which is Gmail. And Gmail was not allowed when I was in China in 2018, the one and only time I visited China. Also, I couldn't watch YouTube because YouTube is owned by Google. And China didn't trust Google and didn't allow Google, and I think still doesn't allow Google, if I'm not mistaken. Anyhow, we're trying to connect with the phone system again here, and I'm going to disconnect myself, and I can't even do that. My gosh. Well, let's see if it's going to connect again here. By the way, if you want to call in, it's our regular phone number is 831-479-1080. 479-1080. And then you can join the you can join the program. Okay. Well, I see nothing. Yeah, my screen is still frozen on this end. So,
0: yeah.
1: Okay. Yeah, it's totally frozen here. So I hear Amy. So that's good.
0: Can you hear me now?
1: Yeah, I hear you now. So I don't know. Good. I don't know where you were. Do you remember where you were when you got disconnected?
0: I don't know. I was talking, very excited, and then nothing. I say, hello, hello, hello, and nothing. So I say, we got lost. Lost in translation, I guess.
1: Okay. Well, Dave, my screen is totally frozen here. So, So you're going to, unless I can get reconnected here with the system, then you're going to have to run the phones for the rest of the show, Dave. I'm sorry, but that's just the way it is. I'll try again.
0: But I don't know. I just don't know why you would use Ethernet. You should use Wi-Fi. It's good Wi-Fi.
1: It's not me, Amy. It's the radio station. It has my connection is perfect. Okay.
0: Okay.
1: Yeah, so why don't you continue here, and I'm still trying to connect. Start at the beginning. Start at the beginning. Pretend the show has just started, okay?
0: I don't know how to start the beginning. I'm just talking about this Trump visit in China, you know, bring back $335 billion, the contract. And all done deal, all cash, you know. So that's very good, don't you think?
1: It's wonderful. Yeah.
0: Yeah, so that's what I'm talking about. So I listed about the six major contract, you know, from the chips to the airplane, right, and to the iPhone and to all kind of things, and agriculture, and also including the Wall Street. The Visa, MasterCard, and Citibank. Citibank is the oldest one and have a business with China. You know that, right?
1: Uh-huh. Yes.
0: So, you know, yeah. And so basically, those bigger companies, they all have doing business with China in history. A lot of business. Some are back to long, long, long, long time ago. I think those high-tech, the oldest one doing business is Apple.
1: Uh-huh.
0: So Tim Cook was in China for hundreds of times, you know. And then I'm talking about the oldest company, per se, the Wall Street, you know, the Citibank. Citibank in China, 124 years, not long ago, 1902, they will start business.
1: Yes.
0: In Shanghai. you know, the white tie, you know, the 14 sections that they called that, you know. And this 124, of course, 1949, and they get kicked out. Then they think they never will come back. Interesting enough, they are the first bank to come back, 1983.
1: What I don't understand is how do you connect and find all of this information through China that the rest of us can't get through the mainstream media here, even the conservative media? You don't.
0: I don't understand. Yeah, I don't know. I got a lot because they're just sending to me. They just send it to me. They send automatically. I didn't even ask for it. You know, I just getting all the good information. Good information. You know. This one, this is talking about the, this one, I think the author is in United States. You know, he write it in Chinese, of course, and about the 17 CEO stories.
1: Mm-hmm.
0: So that's
1: Have you been paying attention to the media in the United States, or only through your private sources?
0: No, I do, because I get all in Chinese, so I wanted to send it to you, so I had to find the English. So I got to YouTube. Some they have, some they don't. You know, and I go to YouTube, I go to X, and not Facebook, because I'm not on Facebook. And then you can get a news break or something, you know, those they keep feeding me. But they don't have it. They just don't have it. They mostly got it from the so-called mainstream in United States. And also maybe BBC, you know, maybe other source. And they don't have those information, especially the details, you know. That's all directly from China, from WeChat, actually. They send it to, but they're afraid that to be censored and shut it down, so they had to you take the pictures, because they cannot censor every picture. They censor words, and the computer censor, of course. The internet police, the department, huge, is run by other computers.
1: Right.
0: So they only pick up the sensitive the words. You know, they censor, so they shut you down. Yeah, recently they shut down lots of people's articles I saw. I just don't know, because some sensitive words they use. For instance, their leader's name. So that's sensitive words. But they cannot make all the sensitive, all the words sensitive, because Chinese words is very, very old, 5,000 years old. So it's well developed. You don't know how interesting it is. It's not by song, same song, you can have 100 words by that song. So you can use other words. So they can pick it up. You know, talking about how genius. Yes, you don't know Chinese language, so you don't understand that. It's not spelling, you know. It's the words. Every word is like a little pictures.
1: Mm-hmm.
0: And one word, like a same song, exactly same song, but it can be 100 different words and 100 different meanings. So they use that. So sounds like something you can, you know, people usually use. And actually they use different, so they cannot be picked up. So that's what are they doing in free speech, I guess, you know. That's the way it is.
1: Well,
0: so they cannot really shut it down.
1: You and I have been looking at a lot of influential YouTubers. And a lot of them are very careful about using, about not using certain words because they'll get censored or they'll get banned from the platform. And that's even in this country. Wow.
0: Yes.
1: Yeah. And so why is that still happening, after Elon bought Twitter and renamed it X? Why is that kind of stuff still happening?
0: Elon only bought Twitter.
1: I know.
0: Yeah, but then most of it, they are not. Google. What do you think about Google? What do you think about Facebook?
1: Well, Google owns YouTube. See? And so, why do people have to be very careful what they say? It seems like they have to be more careful about what they say in this country than in China. Am I incorrect about that?
0: You see, so you know that. You know the whatever the meeting will be controlled. You know, it's for their own interests. You know what I'm talking about, right? So you say that what Google people, I remember you interviewed the Google, what is the name of the whistleblower?
1: Yes.
0: Right? The first their statement is do no harm. Oh, what it say, you know, do no evil or something.
1: Yeah.
0: Right? So what's happened later? You tell me, you know. So the media, just the tool, it can be used by whatever in the interest, right? So for corporate interest and for whatever, political interest, definitely, no question about it. That's why, you know, we call propaganda. So that's what it is. So that's why, offset to the propaganda, that's why we have so many individual medians, social medians, use that to show their voice, right? So to me, it doesn't matter left or right. If you only have one voice, that's not free speech.
1: Yeah.
0: That's my understanding, you know. You have to have different voices. And then,
1: all right. When we have different voices on KSCO, and we've always
0: encouraged, not many. You encourage, but not that much, you know. So now you have some other program, new ones or whatever it is. I don't know, and that people will survive or not. I don't know about it, you know. So anyway, for that point, and everybody pay a tremendous price, including their life, and for free speech. You know that.
1: Yes.
0: You know. I know that. Yeah. In Mao, 1949, Mao took over China and all communism, right? So 1957, he said that hundreds of flowers booming, thousands birds singing, means different voices. You hear what I'm saying?
1: Yes.
0: Free speech. He used that, and then later he said those flowers are poison flower, killed. And this bird is a mockingbird, killed. So how many people, you didn't know, most of my generation, their parents, you know, my good friend's parents, they are intellectual people. So they are one of this flower, one of this bird, sing differently voices. They all been go to jail and the rest of their life and their children's life. That's so, you know, people pay huge price for that. I remember long time ago, you know, everybody for free speech, they have a famous poet from Hungary. You know, I don't know you, Petofi, you know that or not. It's very famous in China. He said that, for love, I will sacrifice my life. For liberty, I will sacrifice my love. So that's what it is. You know, people just repeated that. So many people, they really lost their life for them. Just for free speech, for liberty. That's the price you pay. Always. So, that's what it is. Right?
1: Yes. Oh, God. It doesn't seem to me that what I've seen on the media since the China summit took place and concluded, it doesn't seem that the media is being all that positive about it. Is it my imagination?
0: No, I tried to look at this English version. There's nothing. They don't report it. So this media, they want Trump to fail. They want the Pence to coming home totally, spend a lot of taxpayers' money, and come empty-handed. And some right people, they attacking people. Trump is that. You know, oh, now you call China as a friend now. What's happening to you? You know, they are dictatorship, but you shake him with a dictator. You say he's a good leader. What's happened to you? They're attacking him. That's from the right. You know, left and right, you know, everybody. That's all you can find is all attacking things. And millions, they talk of, never talk of one ounce of what he accomplished. They don't. Because they liberate them. So you think you're still going to watching that and looking at believer or even listen to it, right?
1: Okay. Well, what about the many Trump supporters that you and I have known and come across? Do you think some of them are changing their minds about Trump? For whatever reason, changing mind
0: to the worse, become an anti-Trump.
1: Yes.
0: Yeah, yes. A lot of them.
1: Wow.
0: As I know. Yeah.
1: Uh-huh. I wonder if there's anybody... I wonder if there are any Trump supporters listening to former Trump supporters or people who are beginning to wonder and beginning to waver. Listening to us right now on the KSCO Saturday special, I'd like to hear from some of them. I want to know if you're still with Trump or not. And if you're not, I want to find out why. Looks like we have someone calling in right now here. Caller, you end in 5229. Who's this?
3: It's Johnny. Amy, God bless Amy. No waiver.
0: Hi, Johnny.
3: You have to do what Amy is. Amy's gone through communist rule. Don't take this wrong, MC. The pussies waver. You have to go all the way. And Amy is a tribute to all of us because she actually, unlike us, MC, you and I wouldn't have survived 2 days in capture of what she did. Listen, Amy is the real McCoy. When I have to hear some of your other guests, they call up, they waver. Are you kidding me? Amy went to, like, the Hong Kongese. She knows what I'm saying. Taiwanese, Hong Kongese, to jail. You and I, MZ, how long would we last in jail? Be honest. How long?
1: Not at all. I'm speaking for myself. I can't speak for you.
3: No, I'm just saying, Amy, the Hong Kongese, she knows what I'm talking about. They're Taiwanese, Hong Kongese. She is amazing. Your lady is amazing, by the way. And to survive, which she survived, us as Jewish people, you and I would be bad Jews. We would have betrayed everyone. But Amy, how many years did you do in jail, Amy? How many years?
0: 10 years.
3: How many years did your family do in jail? See, nobody knows this, MZ. Nobody. How many years did your family
0: all their life
3: collectively? Yes, MZ. Could you imagine they sacrificed everything to become the most successful people in America? She's like Jensen Huang, who's the founder of NVIDIA. You know his cousin? She runs AMD. I would say this about America, founded at a Denny's restaurant on the El Camino Real. That's America. It's the most amazing. You as a Jewish person came from nothing, came to America, and there you have KSCO. As you met this wonderful lady in San Francisco.
1: Well, I was born. I was born in America, Johnny. You know.
3: No, but
1: I was,
3: what I'm saying is your family came here because of...
1: My parents were born here too, but my grandparents were born.
0: You are third generation.
1: That's true.
0: Johnny Bobby Drew,
3: something from nothing. That's all I'm trying to say. My family's five generation German Corvettes. What makes America? John Sobrato. You know Barry Swinson. You know all these guys. Mark DiMattei, his son, you know his son. These guys came from nothing. They built it all, right? Pretty good. America, like Amy, came here. Jensen Huang, oh, the biggest company in America. Everyone thinks America's not amazing. Are you kidding me? Every day, go look at the Wall Street. Go look at Wall Street. And you go, every company of every founder there didn't have any money. Warren Buffett, right? I don't even understand how people don't believe in this country, because this country is the most amazing country. You can have Donald Trump, you could hate him or love him, came from nothing. This country is amazing, MZ. Am I wrong, Amy? Am I wrong? This country is about the new money.
1: Well,
0: that's why
1: you're among my favorite callers, Johnny. But I'm disturbed because nobody else is calling. You know.
3: No, but.
1: I'm very disturbed about that, and we used to have a bunch of Trump lovers listening to KSCO, and we used to have a bunch of Trump haters listening to KSCO. I think everybody's tuned out. I think everybody's sick of it, or they've had their mind changed. I know of a lot of Trump people who have cut loose of Trump because of the Iran war, because Trump said no wars. He doesn't want any wars.
3: You understand?
1: I do understand that. And Amy certainly understands.
3: Willfully to go into the fray because this had to be done for them to have a nuclear weapon.
1: I totally understand that. But where are the callers? I think it's time to shut KSCO down because I don't see any other callers. Or I see the same one or two, three. I really do. Yeah, I'm really.
0: Maybe they can't hear you. Maybe you have shut it down.
1: Yeah. No. Nobody's calling. And I'm sick. And I'm just sickened by this.
3: We get Teeny to call. Where's Teeny Shake? We get Teeny to call.
1: No, but you shouldn't have to get anybody to call. You know, you shouldn't.
3: You and Amy.
1: Actually, they're okay. Well, now wait a minute. Now the lines are beginning to fill
3: there
1: up here.
3: I offended everyone as usual, like you do.
0: Wake up now.
3: We woke them up, right? You know.
1: Well, why did they even have to be awakened?
3: No, I think you got to get on there and say I'm mad as hell. I'm not going
0: to. Because they listen. They will listen to
3: network,
0: the story
3: right?
0: I told them.
1: Oh. Oh, you think that's what it is? Okay, well, let's keep Johnny on here, and let's go to Roy and Marina. Roy, you're on.
4: Roy's the best. Hey, guys, how's it going?
1: Which Roy is this?
4: This is Roy and Marina. I called a couple times. And
1: did you used to call?
0: I remember you, yes.
1: Did you used to call years ago?
4: Well, not years. It's been months. It's months.
0: Yeah.
1: There used to be a Roy who called who was a dentist. And I'm wondering if he expired, because I haven't heard from him in years.
4: I don't know, but I'm Roy and I need a dentist.
1: Okay.
4: Anyhow, you guys are doing great. And don't go off there because, you know, people are going through something, so, you know, it's like a wave. You get all or nothing, just like, you know, when a restaurant's busy. It's real busy or it's real slow, and, you know, you just got to be ready. I wouldn't go off the air, though. Please don't go off the air. You guys are doing good. But, you know, I'm wondering one thing. I sent Dave an email of a song, and I think I sent one to you, too. I wonder if you guys got it. It would be from... It would be about a song done on Suno, created by me. But anyway, I talked to Dave about 3 months ago, and he said, oh, yeah, you can send me a song. So I sent it. So, you know, maybe he could look for that. And if you find it, you can play it on the radio.
1: Oh, okay.
3: Is it a song about? Is a song about selling products? We got to sell products here.
4: No. Hey, no, but you know what?
3: Come on.
4: Hey, if you want me to make a song, if you'll answer my email, I'll make a song about that. But I'm with Trump. I've been with Trump at the beginning, and I agree. Amy is the best. She's been through, women can be strong, you know, or they could choose to break down. But women chose to be strong, and she's a strong person. I agree with that caller. Women, Amy's the real deal, and as well as you, MZ, no doubt. And I've listened to Dave. David's a very fair person. You guys should be on the air. Please don't leave.
1: Okay. Well, send money, because we don't have any salespeople. We don't have anybody who wants to sell advertising, and I could. There's no way we're ever going to get them. There's no way.
4: Well, are you hiring?
1: Well, we're not going to hire people and pay them for trying to sell. I'll pay them a very generous commission if they sell.
3: Like Teeny.
1: Maybe what?
3: Sell Climb Chowder like Teeny. We need to Climb Chowder in the front with the Dave Cave. What do you think?
1: Yeah, okay. The Dave Cave is closed. The Dave Cave
4: So I could drum up some business and then just have a reference name, which would be me, Roy, and then I'll, you know, help out and maybe make some money.
1: That'd be great. That'd be great. People say that, and they never do shit. They never do shit. Nobody ever does.
4: Well, I'm not one just to fade away. I'll try it, and if I can't do it, then you can't do it. But you give it a shot, you know.
1: Okay,
4: you don't say something and not do it.
1: You're talking to a very, very bitter man who used to be a fun person to be around, but now I've turned.
4: You're fun to listen to.
1: Now I've turned into a total prick that no one wants to be around. Right, Amy?
4: You're fun to listen to, OMZ.
1: Yeah. Yeah. So,
3: what do you
1: anyhow.
3: Mean, MZ's new job is he's captain on the Strait of Hormuz. He's going to captain the boat through. While he's
1: Roy, when are we going to see your first advertiser, Roy, from you?
4: I don't know, but now that you've opened the door, you know, let me see.
1: How about setting it? If you don't set a goal, nothing will happen. How about a week from Friday? How about a week from Friday?
4: Okay, a week from Friday, I'll call back.
1: Because Friday was yesterday, so a week. It's really almost 2 weeks from now.
4: Do you think 2 weeks, exactly.
1: Okay, good. Let's see.
4: I will.
1: All right, that'll be great.
4: I absolutely will.
3: About to go to the break at 59. He knows Dave C is coming.
1: Oh, my God, you're right. Thank you for letting me know here.
3: About to go right to the break. It's 59.
1: Yeah. We have Mike in Watsonville and Alec in Santa Cruz, and that's all. But we have 30 seconds left, so I'm not going to take anybody. We'll just have them leave. We'll just have them rot on the line here waiting for us to take them next. Okay? But then we have exactly 15 seconds left.
3: I want to talk. The ship. He's the new pilot. He's the new pilot on the Strait of Hormuz. Don't worry. Amy is sending MZ through. She goes, she's got a life insurance policy on you. You know that,
1: okay.
3: MZ?
1: KSCO Santa Cruz, Salinas, Monterey, San Jose, 11 o'clock here.
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7: News this hour from Town Hall. I'm Jason Walker. Numerous primary elections Tuesday, and President Trump's power once again being felt. In Kentucky, Ed Gallrain winning the GOP nomination for House in the state's 4th congressional district, beating the incumbent Thomas Massie. President Trump had given the nod to Gallrain after Massie broke with Mr. Trump over a number of issues. In Alabama, Tommy Tuberville has won the Republican nomination for governor. A major endorsement is shaking up the Republican Senate race in the Lone Star State. A lot of feathers have been ruffled.
8: President Trump is endorsing Texas Attorney General Ken Paxton in the state's Republican Senate runoff, backing him over longtime Senator John Cornyn. Trump calls Paxton an American first patriot and praises his loyalty to the MAGA movement. The endorsement comes as both candidates compete for the chance to face Democrat Senate candidate James Tallarico.
7: With three key Republicans absent Tuesday, the Senate approving a war powers resolution to end all U.S. hostilities with Iran. That vote was 50-47. But President Trump says we must remain patient.
9: The president says he held off a strike because of negotiations to end the war.
10: They're begging to make a deal. I hope we don't have to do the war, but we may have to give them another big hit. I'm not sure yet. You'll know very soon.
9: Senate Minority Leader Chuck Schumer says the president threatens to blow Iran into oblivion and then says a peace deal is imminent.
11: This he does within 6 hours of one another. And anyone believe this guy?
9: Vice President J.D. Vance says this is not a forever war.
12: We're going to take care of business and come home.
9: Iran still has a chokehold on the vital Strait of Hormuz. Ed Donahue, Washington.
7: And more on these stories at townhall.com.

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1: We're having so much fun today, and you're invited to call.

0: Dave, will you check your email and see about an hour ago I sent you an email that had an audio file attached to it.
1: Mm-hmm.
0: Do you see that?
1: I sure do.
0: Okay. Please get that ready to play. I'm going to ask you to play it. And this Comrex connection, which has always been very good, and it's a direct connection this time. It's not through Wi-Fi. Is starting to act flaky. So first we had the phones acting flaky. Now we have this acting flaky. And if it drops me, I guess I'll call in on a phone line or something. But in the meantime, we do have Alec waiting. Alec, I asked for you to wait, and one other caller who didn't wait. They hung up and got pissed off, I guess. So, but thank you for waiting. I forgot what I asked you to wait for.
2: Well, I thank you for holding me over. I wanted to say hi to you, Amy, Dave, and Johnny, if he's still there.
0: Johnny left.
2: Okay. And I have three items for you. So I wanted to compliment you on the show last week. That was really good.
0: Oh, good. Yes. This is a compliment. So you've immediately put me in a good mood today. Yeah. I was in a foul mood last hour.
2: No, I'm sorry that maybe I'm not sure if that caller brought it on. Anyway, I know maybe you and Amy had briefly covered it maybe 2 weeks ago, but I wanted to get you and Amy's further comment on the Arcadia mayor being arrested and her connection with Rob Bonta's connection with Tang Chao from the Bay Area. Also, if you had seen in the last week...
3: Well, Arcadia's Los Angeles. You know, the mayor was aging of a China, Chinese
2: right.
3: propaganda.
0: Yes,
2: and
3: you know that.
2: On that note, I was curious if you had seen Amy and MZ in the last week. Actually, it was just within the last 2 days. The leader of the secret police force for the CCP in New York City got arrested. And the third item that I wanted to bring up, just before I forget, because I've been wanting to mention this for a while, over the past 2 years, I've noticed that sometimes 1080 out of Portland is overpowering your signal.
0: Really?
2: Yeah,
0: wow.
2: Because in the last 2.5 years when I was working at over in Sunnyvale, kind of like the Moffett area,
0: mm-hmm.
2: I'd be sitting on my lunch trying to listen to 1080, and I would listen to it. I'm like, Dave sounds different. Is he sick? And then I'm listening, and they're talking about sports stats. And it's
0: Dave sounds different. Yeah. Is he sick?
2: So, right. So I'm like thinking maybe it's dependent on the skip propagation.
0: Is. Do you remember what time of year it was? Because if it was in November or December, we have to cut our power way back way soon.
2: This was like late winter, I believe, like the maybe like February, March of 2024, and even just in the last 2 months. When I drive up the coast, maybe like a little past Half Moon Bay, once I do get the signal back, I've gotten 1080 out of Portland. Like once I start hearing, you know, like the, you know, like them arguing that, you know, like about sports and all these different commercials. Anyway, I just wanted to bring it up because I've been forgetting to tell you for a long time.
0: Well, thank you. But again, if it's night or if it's dusk, That's understandable because we have to cut way, way back.
2: Sure.
0: We don't have to cut back until like 8 or 8:30. You know,
2: okay.
0: So that shouldn't happen this time of year.
2: I've when I when I was working over in Sunnyvale, I would hear on my lunch hour sometimes.
0: Oh, wow. That's no good, for sure.
2: Yeah. Right. So I'm not clear if it was because of where I was at. Since I haven't heard it from any of the other callers, maybe it's
0: right.
2: A known issue, but thanks for taking the call.
0: Okay. Thank you, Alec.
2: Okay. Take care.
0: Appreciate it. You take care. Have a good one. Bye-bye. There goes Alec. I want to use the 11 o'clock hour to see if we get callers commenting on our new shows and making suggestions for even newer shows, because it's occurred to me that there are a lot of quality nationally syndicated shows that we can carry and do, and there are many, many more that we don't. But because we have so many characters in this part of the world, it's nice to put them on the radio, right? And so we're sort of moving in the direction of having more live and local unique programming on your favorite radio station. So I'm going to play a clip from an old, or have Dave play a clip from an old program, from someone who used to do an old program. And this is a clip from that. And I'll bet there might be some people who might know who this person is. I should make it a contest question or something like that. But, Amy, you can hear me okay now, right?
3: Yeah, yes.
0: Mm-hmm. Okay. Now, you and I have made comments that even our more liberal, progressive people who you've had arguments with over the years sort of draw the line at indoctrinating kids into trans sex, thing, and getting people...
3: Yeah.
0: In school,
3: change.
0: That's really bothersome to, and it's always been bothersome to you. It's bothersome to me, and it's bothersome to people who have been political opposites to us to the point where they're starting to come around. So, Dave, if you can get that. That clip, it's about a minute and a half, something like that. If you could play that now, and I'll have people comment on it. And the person who did this is a really creative person, and I think what that person has said is pretty interesting. So go ahead and play it, please.
1: This is for all the vets and for all the ones who fell. And God bless all of you and your buddies.
4: Oh, beautiful.
1: That's right. I don't get tired of it.

Yeah, I don't care where you put your penis. I don't care what you take in your body and what you do. I don't care. Really. I'm not involved. But you're bringing darkness to this country because you don't want freedom. You want license. And you're not happy with all your so-called gains. You're not happy with it. No. You want to take the freedom away from others. That's what I don't like about you. I don't like.

0: I heard that for the first time today, and I had to share it with you. What do you think? Suzanne in Capitola, you're on the air. What do you think?
1: Well, I really wanted to comment on your current shows, if I could. I didn't really listen to the whole thing. It was funny.
0: Okay. It was funny or powerful? Okay, never mind. Forget it. Go ahead and comment on the shows. I asked for it.
1: Okay, I really like the people you have. I just wish, like, the woman, I can't think of her. She means well, but she doesn't know how to do the board on the energy stuff. It's really good info, but all she does is once she gets connected, is continually say, "Can you hear me? Thank you for calling. Thank you for..." I mean, you know, God, how many times do you need to thank a caller? They all want to get on and share. You know what I mean? Dave, we can't always use Dave. He's so over... You know what I mean?
0: That's the problem.
1: He should be the last resort.
0: That's the problem.
1: I wanted to suggest Duncan McCullum is awfully good with his own show. He branches all kinds of things from medical to emotional besides Saturday's show. You know,
0: yes.
1: Have him as a regular. The lumber guy is funny. He's good. He knows a lot. You used to have Wayne Allen Root. What happened to him?
0: Oh, he's terrible.
1: Oh, really? You think so?
0: Terrible!
2: What's that?
0: We're so ashamed of him.
1: Oh, I'll be darned. I'm sorry. All right. So then you would never put Mark Levin on, I'm sure.
0: Never!
1: Okay.
0: He's
1: sorry,
0: awful.
2: Who is that?
1: Please keep Amy. Thank you.
0: She's terrible.
2: Who is that?
0: I'm only kidding about you being terrible.
1: Thank you, Michael.
0: Now, wait a minute, Suzanne. Just a second. You know I'm kidding around, you know.
1: No, I wasn't sure. You know it more than I do. You know them better than I do, but I
0: just
1: thought...
0: Here's the deal. Here's the deal with Wayne Allen Root, okay? Mm-hmm. Wayne Allen Root thinks the way Amy and I do, but he's a mean son of a bitch. He's just mean. He's just nasty.
1: Okay.
0: And I don't Amy and I don't like nasty, hateful, anti-Trump liberals. We don't mind anti-Trump people if they're not hateful and nasty, and you could carry on a civil conversation with them. But Wayne Allen Root is someone who is just, he's not someone that I am proud to be associated with, even though...
1: Well, that's a good enough answer.
0: Even though he thinks pretty much the way I do and the way Amy does, okay?
1: Would you say same for Mark Levin? He's pretty intellectual.
0: Yes. I was only kidding when I said he's terrible.
1: Okay, excellent.
0: Okay, but here's the deal. We want to do more live and local shows because we think they're easier to get sponsors for, to get local businesses to sponsor. Because if you're asking someone to sponsor something that you could hear on 750 other radio stations, you know, why bother? You know what I'm saying?
1: Yeah, good point. And again, that's your turf.
0: We want to try to be different if we can. Okay,
1: well,
0: Just a second. I realize that this is a complete departure from what happened about 3.5 years ago when I tried to sell the station, couldn't. And decided I couldn't keep paying $40,000 a month for humans. They're good humans. They were great.
1: Yeah.
0: They were talented, nice people who did their jobs well. But it was too much money to spend, you know?
1: Yeah.
0: And so I couldn't afford to do that anymore. And so we laid a bunch of really good people off.
1: I think we need some time with Amy. She has an awful lot to impart to young people.
0: Oh, yes, and we need some young people, too. And every time I read something on social media that's not written by a young person, I say, God, I want to get that young person on, at least as an interview on KSO, if not a host. I reach out to them, and they don't even answer because they say, what the hell?
2: They're very busy.
0: What the hell is radio? And

0: And you know, like there was somebody that I read today who's 19 years old, and I think I'm going to read that. And there's no way in the world I could get that per I maybe the I sent the person a message in Messenger, in Facebook Messenger. And maybe it was too late. Maybe they just didn't read it. But yeah, in fact, I'm going to do that. That's what we need to do to get younger people listening to KSCO, because 99% of the people who listen to KSCO are old and ready to die, like Amy and me. You know?
1: You're
0: really
1: not. Why don't
2: I'm
1: you
2: not
1: offer...
2: ready to die.
0: Okay,
1: exactly.
0: Amy, I'm sorry. What I'm saying is that we're old pieces of crap, you know. And we're just most of our lives are behind us. That's what I'm saying.
1: Very, very wise pieces. Why don't you offer a contest of a 1-hour show to a high school senior to talk about the Constitution, and if they win, they get a 1-hour show.
0: Well, they would say, what the hell good is that? They'd rather have 50 cents in their pocket.
1: Not all of
0: than
1: them.
0: A
1: not all
0: show.
1: Of them.
0: No.
1: A lot of them realize the value of it.
0: Name me one. Name me one who even knows
1: there
0: what radio
1: is. There was a 16-year-old, I forget the city, this week arguing with some idiot from Congress. The Congress guy was trying to bully him, and he knew the Constitution better than the Congress guy.
0: Okay.
1: He was all over Glenn Beck and very knowledgeable young
0: Well,
1: guy.
0: We could try. Yeah, and I shouldn't be bitching because I haven't worked very hard myself. I'm a very, very, very. I've become a very, very lazy person. And
1: you've
0: Amy,
1: become, but you
0: Amy,
1: built what you have. You can
0: Amy,
1: afford to be relaxed.
0: Well, that's
2: always.
0: That's what I say. I figure I
2: you
0: deserve
2: know,
0: it.
2: Now, Sue,
1: I'm
2: going to
1: let
2: Ryan
1: somebody else get on, Michael and Amy.
2: Talk about
1: keep it going.
2: Yeah.
0: Well, wait a minute, Suzanne. I don't want to let
2: Suzanne,
0: you go.
2: Suzanne,
0: wait a minute.
2: I haven't finished.
0: Yeah, Amy hasn't finished, and I like continued compliments.
2: No. I think that Susan, you're right about the young people. You know, we do should reach to the young people, but that had to be very short form, because young people don't like long form. They do everything in TikTok. 30 seconds is the longest when they can handle it. You know?
1: But what you
2: so
1: impart
2: that
1: in each one sentence is highly valuable.
2: Yeah. So the interesting you're talking about that. Yesterday I just saw the interview, NBC interview a young kid in a college graduate in China, three of them talk about, you know, the Tom Yama's interview there in Beijing, the tea house. Three college graduate. They look very young, look like our high school kids, you know.
1: Mm-hmm.
2: And, you know, interesting enough, I don't know about nowadays American kids, how they think. Those Chinese kids, they know more the Western culture more than we do. They thought, Tom asked them what they interested, you know, the Western culture, the singers, everything. They know a lot of, I don't even know about it. So I think we are so obsolete. You know, they also tell why they're interested, and also lots of Western culture, religion they're interested, because in China they're not allowed to study or really get know about it. So they were interested. So now, of course, they are more interesting enough. They're rebelling, just like before in U.S. 1960 hippies or something. They rebelling, not become a hippie, just they call lay flat. So they were dramatically posting those things after they graduated. Was so hard. From kindergarten, they started to work hard to get to the top school, to the university. Then after graduate, they couldn't find a job. So they decided to lay flat. So it's very common to call lay flat. They just like a dead and lay on everywhere they posted, you know. But they said just to express their frustrations, why finally lay flat. that the action is that they choose to be. And before that, you go to even kindergarten, even the high, the elementary school, you have to follow parents want you to do, because they say you have to start winning, start from the beginning. Beginning line, not the finish line. So that's the Chinese. So they've been push. Some are just commit suicide, really, jumping the floor, wow. Anything, you know. Yeah, really. So they just post this lay flat. After graduate, they can't even find a job. After many years hard working, there's no job. Talking about that Chinese the kids. Thinking
0: yes.
2: about it.
0: I saw that. We would love to do that. And everybody who's listening to us now, I'd like to think, knows at least one young person. Unless we're so old and decrepit that it just isn't true. Everyone who's listening, please rack your brain and think of a young person that you could call right now and say, here, call in to KSCO. And they'll say, what's KSCO?
2: Yeah.
0: And you'll tell them it's a radio station. It's a live program. The owner of the station is on begging for callers. You know, and particularly young people, because the youngest person who listens to KSCO who calls is 89, you know, and he wants to get some younger people. Okay, so let me read this real quick. We have Stephen Belmont, we have Suzanne in Capitola. Thank you, Suzanne.
1: Thank you both. Thanks for the pictures.
0: Okay.
1: You Rory talk with pictures. We don't need a podcast.
0: And Richard and... And someone who's ends with 2173 is calling, but hasn't been picked up yet. But I'm going to read. I'm going to do something that you're not supposed to do, but it'll take up some precious time that I need to take up here. This is from Santa Cruz Against Runaway Development. Okay. I'm going to read the entire thing. It's not all that long, maybe a minute or so, maybe a minute and a half. Hi. Some of you may know me, and most may not, but my name is Orion Brown. My family has been in Santa Cruz since the 30s and have seen many of the faces this town has gone through. I'm 19 and under the ideology that without action, there is no progress, and without communication, there is no action. One of the main ways that politicians get around public opinion and remove the ability for pushback is the slow erosion of public spaces and the division of people in general. Ryan Coonerty and Renee Golder have their own views on how the issue of high-rise, out-of-control development can be tackled. But by the major development company Workbench is actively destroying the identity of this beautiful town, Santa Cruz, without even considering working with the city, regardless of who's mayor. That said, building housing in high rises is not a bad thing. The way it's happening is bad. The removal of public voice, opinion, and input while simultaneously ignoring pleas to listen is going to strip Santa Cruz of the very thing that made it special. Who's talking over me? What am I hearing? I don't want to hear anything. Okay. We need infrastructure. It's a basic support that holds up a city. It sounds backwards if I were to suggest fixing the utilities after building your house. So why would that be different here? Well, it's simple. The city and county have failed at their task as public servants in providing basic services to the people of Santa Cruz. And I don't believe electing based just on the person will solve any problems. A local government on a fiscal sense is similar to a nonprofit where the money that comes in goes out. That's a simple way to put it. And there's much more nuance to it, But the city spends and spends on things that it can't afford. Every time there's a new tax, it puts a burden on the people who run the foundation of this town, the fast food workers, downtown workers, and the owners of those businesses. The basic local economy is at stake. These housing projects aren't affordable for the people working in Santa Cruz and attract remote workers who can afford them, which makes the problem worse. The sales tax will keep increasing. They will get less and less money coming into the city, worsening the budget deficit to the point of total collapse of our local economy. We need leaders, not politicians. You can't build a pyramid from the top down. You need a foundation to build from. Right now, the city is pushing the foundation away. We are only in the beginning of the end, and we can stop the end from coming. Now, what do you think of that from a 19-year-old named Orion L.P. Brown? I sent a text to that person through Facebook Messenger and didn't get a response. Maybe didn't see the text, who knows. But in any case, these are people that I would like to expose to KSCO and expose to KSCO's audience. But I gotta find them. So I'm going to ask every one of you again, every one of you listening, surely some of you knows at least one young person. What's a young person? I don't know. Someone in their 20s. Someone in their teens. Someone in their 30s. Someone in their 40s. You know? Young people.
2: How about 5?
0: What?
2: About 5 years.
0: Sure, that's fine.
2: Young enough?
0: Yeah, sure. Oh, I know who you're thinking. You're thinking Baby Lewis, your grandnephew. Yeah, that's true. All right, so let's take the next caller.
2: Oh, I know.
0: Let's take the next caller. Steve in Belmont. Hi, Steve. What's up?
3: Well, there's a lot of things I want to talk about. One thing that kind of got me a call was that caller was talking about the Portland station bouncing in.
0: Yeah, I figured you would be calling on that, yes.
3: Well, you might know about this, but a lot of your listeners don't. The way AM bounces back at night, but you see it also bounces back during the daytime. It starts like 1 or 2 hours before sunset, depending on the time of year.
0: Yes.
3: So, for instance, let's say in the wintertime, that Portland station could be bouncing in like an hour before sunset. But your station might be bouncing in over to Washington at the same time.
0: That would be nice.
3: Yeah, so they're going in your area, and you probably go in their area.
0: Right.
3: Between, you know, and also during the daytime, like in the wintertime, your signal can bounce back during the daytime if the weather conditions are right. Like, for instance, I've noticed AM stations will bounce back in the middle of the daytime if it's raining.
0: Really? I never noticed that.
3: Yeah. Yeah. Or raining somewhere. But even at 12 noon, I actually picked up a station in Jackson up in the Santa Cruz Mountains on 1340, and it was wiping it out.
0: Right.
3: And so, anyway, that's one thing I want to talk about. Also, I like that Knox Roofing show.
0: Okay, good. Good.
3: I like to listen to the repeat, but it looks like you're not posting that show on the website yet. So I'd like to.
0: Dave is working on that. You know,
3: okay.
0: Dave is doing everything. He's having to learn the jobs of 150 different people.
3: Yeah, I know.
0: He's only up to number 10 right now, you know.
3: And I've been helping him, too.
0: You have. So. You have. Thank you, Steve. Yeah.
3: Also, the Wayne Allyn Root show. I sort of like it, but the problem with Wayne Allyn Root is it only has 10 to 15 minutes of content per hour. It's all the rest is basically old commercials and promos about commercials and stuff. So I could see why you don't
0: now,
3: run it. But.
0: Well, it's true. Speaking of Wayne Allyn Root, I'm going to read an email from Deborah. Deborah is very upset about what I said about Wayne Allyn Root. She says, he has actually been absolutely correct on all issues he addresses. I listen to him on the Bill Cunningham show where he periodically appears. Mark Levin has disappeared from 1460. Huge loss. And the idiot who doesn't pay attention to his radio station has completely screwed up the programming. What? Is that an insult? This is from someone who usually compliments me. But maybe I'm reading this wrong. Anyhow, it's an opportunity for you to gain some market share. Also, coordinate with Jeff Gorman to put on... to put the Republican view on KSCO and conjoin Monterey, Santa Cruz, and the broader issues, candidates, and districts. Don't discourage those of us who are listening. Okay, thank you, Deborah. You're right about that.
3: Also, I want to talk about the high rises going up, you know, besides Santa Cruz, everywhere else.
0: Yeah, and what are they? They're like six stories. That's high rise. Well, I mean, high rise really is 100 stories or 80 stories.
3: Well, but, you know, still, you know, I consider a high rise anything more than four floors, basically. But again, you know, it kind of depends on what the area is like. I mean, if most of the area is like one or two stories and you have four or five stories, that's considered high rise in a lot of people's mind, and definitely in my mind. But
0: right.
3: my biggest beef, they're putting up these buildings with little or no parking.
0: Which makes
3: you a very bad neighbor for everybody else, because that's why everybody hates you, because you're losing your parking spaces.
0: Exactly.
3: And And perhaps if we get a new governor, maybe that will change, because this is a statewide thing, you know. So, I'm kind of curious why I don't talk more about the election right now, because this is the time where people are voting, you know, and it's very important that
0: What would you like to say about the election?
3: Well, basically,
0: and clearly, I mean, haven't been hearing Ramin on from Ramin.
3: Yes, I have.
0: Well, but, I mean, don't you think we have him on fairly frequently? And is there anybody who knows more about the California election than Ramin?
3: I mean, he does a great job, but I mean, this is the week everybody has their ballots, and a lot of people still don't know who to vote for, you know, and maybe. You know, I'm voting against Democrat because basically I used to be a Democrat, but basically I don't like one party rule. You know, I don't like either party, to be honest with you, but basically one party rule basically means they have a lot of legislation that gets passed, and usually it's all bad. So
0: Stephen Belmont is right, isn't he?
2: Yes.
3: What's the last thing that state legislation has passed that was actually good for you?
0: Nothing. I can't remember.
3: It's all bad. Ever. I mean, I wish they could all get fired, because basically their job basically is to screw up everything.
0: Yeah.
3: And I think if we need new laws, I think it should be on the ballot. And I don't want some person that doesn't care about me making some law to control me that basically he's doing basically for the money, you know,
0: right,
3: for the campaign contributions. And I just don't like the system. You know, I think we should have problem solvers up there rather than problem makers. And that seems like what they're always causing problems. So that's how I feel about that.
0: Well, thank you for sharing your feelings, Stephen Belmont. Appreciate it. Here is Rory in. Rory is nowhere today. It usually says you are.
4: Yeah, I'm on Portola. I just left the station with the BTT, man. So I'm good to go. Thank you.
0: Oh, thank you.
4: Yeah. So just briefly, I missed a lot of the first or the second hour, but I just want to have a couple comments about the China visit with President Trump.
0: Good.
4: You know, I remember that Xi declared a people's war on us in May of 2019. And my question is, has he reversed that, or is he still doing a people's war against the United States?
0: Amy, what do you have to say about that?
2: Yeah, I think basically they were compromise some issues, give and take. So basically, that's why I wanted to ask all the listeners, you have the basic question we had to ask ourselves is that we want China to be our enemy or partner? Which was better for both?
0: What do you think?
2: If that you clear, yeah.
4: Well, my opinion, I'm just looking at, you know, listen to what they say, but watch what they do. And even Trump said, we know they spy on us, we spy on them. That's pretty normal. But I still consider the CCP itself a complete mafia and not to be trusted. The people are still subjugated by these thugs since 1949. And we knew we had a window in 1989 after Tiananmen Square. We could have toppled them, or the people would have toppled them, but President Bush the first sent Brent Scowcroft down there. I don't know if he was NSA or Secretary of State. He said, hey, you guys got to, you know, take it easy. You got to stop this, like, open murder of your citizens. Tone it down. And, you know, we haven't really changed. And they're still executing prisoners and selling their body parts. I mean, it's pretty bad. And that's all sanitized, and then local, our mainstream media in the U.S. won't talk about it. And I know Amy knows about this, and I've got my channels. Like, everything you talked about in the first hour, I'm aware of all those contracts that happened, and they're going to send them to sell the NVIDIA chip, at the highest one, but the lowest one, the next tier down. And the comment is, well, they're going to steal it anyway, and so we might as well sell it to them. And so I'm not really comfortable with our policy, the way it's being handled. I think we should cut them off. I cut them out of our capital markets, cut them out of our technology, and just starve out the CCP. And then the people, the good people in China, will assume control. But I don't trust Xi, and I'm not against him personally. I just... The CCP is a freaking mafia. It's always been that. What do you think, Amy?
2: Yeah, I think so. But the reality, we're talking about reality, is up to Chinese people to changing their regime. I totally convinced by Trump's policy advised by his the second term, those advisors, not the first term. And I think we have to totally separated that. Changing regime is the home countries. Look at right now, even Iran, we did everything we could to helping them, but it's to their people to do it and take a time. And China is impossible. You know, also I realized that I use different view to look at that. You know, I realized that they have some bad things about it, but lots of people, majority Chinese people, they don't want to change in their regime. They wanted to reform, but they don't want it completely changing. So that's how I feel now. So we have to understand that then. We cannot think for them and make a decision for them. I don't think
4: so.
2: That's wrong.
4: I got it. But why are we propping up the CCP with our connections and finance? They're able to borrow in our great pools of money. They're able to access our technology. We gave them most favored nation trade status. I mean, we can revoke that and say, hey, guys,
2: we're not going to completely reform.
4: They're still killing prisoners and selling their body parts. I mean, how can we look the other way? I mean, we got our problems. I got it. But at least we're not executing people and saying, hey, do you want a kidney? Do you want a liver? You know, like mail order body parts. That's still happening. So I'm for cutting back, choking them off. The Communist Party of China, not the people. And there's enough people. They'll rise up. That's my opinion.
2: No, it's impossible. It's impossible. It's not realistic at all. It's not. So we try the first 10. These policies, all, you know, name is the enemy, but they couldn't do it. You know, then you're hurting is the people. It's not CCP, Xi Jinping per se. They didn't change it. They don't want to change it.
4: It was half-hearted. When Brent Scowcroft went over there after the slaughter, not just in Tiananmen Square, but all over the country of students that were crying out for freedom, we gave them, the Communist Chinese Party, a second wind. Okay, when the Senate and the House way back in 1949, before Mao came to power, voted to send surplus rifles, 30 cal rifles to the General Chiang Kai-shek and the nationalist Chinese, they sent them the guns, but then when they got there, oh boy, they had no firing pins. So basically it was a club. And that was all subterfuge within our State Department. There was a communist sympathizing group that had been in our government for a long time, and they scuttle efforts to take down the globalist communist movement. So I'm looking with eyes of realism, and I don't think, I mean, look, they just arrested and convicted the mayor of Arcadia, California for spying for China. And I'm guessing there's hundreds of politicos at the city and county level that are spies for communist China. So I don't think they're our friend, and I don't want to cooperate with them.
2: That's true, but that we can't separate it. United States and China right now, financially, economically, just not able to separate it. We try. Remember all the sanctions and everything.
4: It's been half-hearted. It's only hurting both.
2: That's it.
4: No, there'll be a little time.
2: That's why I agree with Trump. I agree with Trump. Don't make an enemy. Make a partner. That would be good for everybody. Not just for 3 million people here, 300 million here. It's good for the whole world. Because you don't want to see a two.
4: How do we deal?
2: We have to take a different picture. Not for the United States. Not for only our country. The 80 billion people, the whole world, see what's happening.
4: I know,
2: happening.
4: Amy, but I'm
2: and
4: America
2: people like
4: first.
2: Or not.
4: I'm not in charge
2: of America.
4: Yes, America
2: first. Yeah, we had to guiding our own interests. But we cannot separate from the world because
4: nobody's saying that, Amy.
2: Already, but Amy. Everybody together, you just can't separate. Sorry, you know.
4: So you want to be?
2: Doesn't matter what
4: you
2: do.
4: Together. You want to be together?
2: Not in my lifetime.
4: Wait a minute.
2: So I only can be our country if we can do something. We can't even do for ourselves and to keep our principles.
4: How can you change
2: the world?
0: Now, wait a second. This is getting out of hand. Amy, I love what you say. Rory, I love what you say. One at a time, please, because when you talk over each other, no one gets the benefit.
4: Go ahead, Amy.
2: I already said that I think it's not real. You're talking about that it's not realistic.
0: Okay.
2: I agree with Trump. I agree with his policy and didn't go to the first turn, you know, to sanction them to what a deep track, whether they call just to separate. It just can't. So that's why we have to do that. Plan B. So the plan B will work. Would go for anybody. So that's what
4: this
2: it is.
4: Will be my,
2: and then you go to China. No, you. How are you visiting China recently? Or you talked to the Chinese people recently? All kind of people.
0: Amy, you're asking him a question. Let him answer.
4: I've never visited China. I know Chinese people here. And I know what they think. I can't say I know any hardcore Chinese communists here, although Biden let in at least a couple hundred thousand young Chinese men that are probably looking at ways to sabotage our country. But these will be my closing thoughts. I cannot with a straight face, and I do trust Trump. I know he's got options. But with a straight face, I cannot deal with a government leadership that executes prisoners, and they might be political prisoners, and sell their body parts, which is going on right now. Okay, and we've got our problems with abortion because we know that Planned Parenthood sells body parts of unborn children. So we got a lot of problems. I got it, but I'm not buying into it. And we take care of ourselves, and we'll get rid of bad actors like the CCP. That's what I'm saying, and I've never heard them say that they stopped the people's war against us that they declared in May of 2019. That's never been revoked, so far as I've read and heard. So that's my stance, and I think we need to do a decouple from the CCP. So I'll let somebody else call in. Thank you for your time.
0: Okay. Thank you, Rory.
4: Bye-bye.
0: Michael, if you want banned constant lecturing... No. Michael, what if you banned constant lecturing? That would be a radical change. And that's from... That's a text from Craig and Campbell. What do you think? Should we ban constant lecturing? I mean, that would be... I mean, what would that do to the Saturday special if we banned constant lecturing by our people? Amy?
2: So, propaganda. So
0: yeah.
2: You use propaganda is always right. So, if you want to have different opinions, different voices, so everybody take a turn to talk about it, right? You don't have to agree with other people, right? But you just say the why you can just reasoning why you not agree with that. They just talk your own. So that's called a civil conversation, right? Just like you don't like the China, you don't like the CCP. You cannot send a military to bomb them and then kill all the CCP. Can you do that? You can't. We don't want to have a war with China. That's
0: no.
2: That's why we don't want to put them as enemy. You want to send a military to liberate China? Ridiculous. Don't you think?
0: Yes.
2: That's my opinion. So I agree with Trump, you know. And they have to decide. Their people have to decide it. That's their business, not ours. Our business, we do it. We are a partner. We do business. And then we both financially gain. And for the people... For our people, for their people, like this Apple, and can resume the business. They save 3 million jobs in China. Don't you think it's helping China? People are talking about people, not CCP, okay? People. So that's why they like it. Because all the young people graduate, they wanted to have a job, just like here. And they invest in U.S., bring job here. And so here young people graduate, have a job. You know, we don't have to look in. We are over, you know. So that's what I'm talking about. In my lifetime, I hope China and U.S. not enemy, not have a war. I hope. Until I die, I don't know. So forget it. Right?
0: I'm not sure I know what you mean, forget it.
2: I mean is... Even people living here, for Chinese people, they don't want the U.S. and China have a war. Nobody want a war, right? So you cannot say, I don't like them, they are bad people, so we send the military, you know, to take over. Can we do that? Take the whole world?
0: Of course not.
2: You know, I don't support that kind of policy. I support the Trump policy. No, I think the second term is much better. We are more flexible and are more smaller, you know. That's what I mean. You don't make a mistake twice. Smart people don't make a mistake twice. So we learn, we can change it, you know. Learn from experience. Sometimes you like that. You say, oh, you said this is that last time. How can you change it? I learn from my experience. Learn from what's happened. Learn from my realities.
0: Well,
2: reality is supposed to do, you know.
0: Can't I do that also?
2: Yes, everybody. I cannot say, oh, you say that about 1970s, you say that, you know. So I think it's good for American or Chinese people. And right now what Trump did, this trip, is very successful, you know.
0: Well, would you like to know what Craig and Campbell thinks?
2: No, I don't know what he thinks.
0: No, but no, would you like to know what he thinks?
2: Yeah, yes, yes.
0: Okay. At first you said no. It's like you don't give a damn what
2: yes.
0: he thinks. Anyhow, he says, I like, for what it's worth, back and forth conversation. That's just me, I guess. See, Craig sends me these texts saying I let people go on and on and on and on too long with their lecturing. You know. And the reason I

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3: News this hour from Town Hall. I'm Jason Walker. Voters in six states across the country going to the polls in primaries Tuesday. In Kentucky, Ed Gallrain has captured the Republican nomination for the House in that state's 4th congressional district, defeating incumbent Thomas Massie. President Trump had given his endorsement to Gallrain. In a move seen as very controversial and causing a scene in Texas, President Trump has endorsed Texas Attorney General Ken Paxton over the incumbent senator, Honorable John Cornyn, in a Republican primary runoff. That comes up next week. Correspondent John Gambrell reports it's not known, really, what President Trump's decision is to hold on after attacking Iran, what it might mean for the ongoing ceasefire.
4: It's been shaky, to say the least. Just this weekend, we saw an attack on the Barakah nuclear power plant here in the United Arab Emirates. Now, the UAE hasn't said who it believes is responsible, but Iran and Iranian-backed Shia militias launched numerous drone attacks during the war. Iran itself hasn't claimed it, but it continues to show people in the street armed with weapons, insisting they're ready to resume the fight.
3: Major talks in Beijing.
5: The Tuesday-Wednesday visit by Russian President Vladimir Putin comes less than a week after President Donald Trump wrapped up his own trip to Beijing. The visit's likely to be closely watched as Beijing seeks to maintain stable relations with the U.S. while also preserving strong ties with Russia. The Kremlin said Putin and Xi plan to discuss economic cooperation between the two countries and key international and regional issues. The visit coincides with the 25th anniversary of the Sino-Russian Treaty of Friendship signed in 2021.
3: That is Charles de Ledesma reporting. More on these stories at townhall.com.
0: Hello, everyone. 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
3: Authorities in the United Kingdom investigating new child sex abuse allegations linked to Jeffrey Epstein.
6: The allegations are from documents released by the Justice Department in the U.S. investigating Epstein. No arrests have been made in the U.K. One dates back to the mid-90s to 2000. The other is from the mid-80s. The Epstein scandal has rocked the royal family and British politics because of his links to Peter Mandelson, the UK's former ambassador to Washington, and to the former Prince Andrew. King Charles stripped his younger brother of his royal titles in an effort to insulate the royal family from possible new revelations about his friendship with Epstein. I'm Ed Donahue.
3: Elon Musk losing his case against OpenAI in a high-stakes trial pitting a billionaire against billionaires, but neither side emerged as being too sympathetic. American opinion about AI is at a low point. Breaking news and analysis, townhall.com. Major wildfires continue to grow in Southern California. Correspondent Lisa Dwyer says there are problems, a lot of problems, for firefighters throughout the area. And officials are worried because forecasts calling for dry, windy conditions.
7: More than 17,000 people are under evacuation orders as wildfire continues to threaten suburban homes in Southern California. The Sandy Fire in hills above Simi Valley, northwest of Los Angeles, has already consumed more than 2 square miles of dry brush. There is zero containment. Evacuation orders and warnings are still in place for several neighborhoods in Simi Valley, a city of more than 125,000 people. Meanwhile, firefighters are battling a 23-square-mile blaze on Santa Rosa Island off the Southern California coast. I'm Lisa Dwyer.
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0: Hi, registered pharmacist Ben Fuchs here. I've been studying healthy bodies for 35 years, and what I've got to tell you may shock and surprise you, but if you listen up, it may change your life.
1: 100 million Americans suffer with chronic pain. That's more than the total affected by heart disease, cancer, and diabetes combined, and it accounts for over $630 billion a year in lost productivity and treatment. And while there can't be a much more distressing destiny than a life spent in physical agony, to make matters worse, many patients are also dealing with an addiction to analgesics, their only source of relief. When most people talk about pain pills, they're referring to a class of drugs called opioids, derived from components of opium, which is the dried milky substance that comes from the poppy seeds of the opium plant. Until the early 20th century, over-the-counter forms of opium were all the rage, taking advantage of opium's pain-relieving effects. They were found in popular drugs like paregoric and laudanum. These drugs were so widely used and accepted that they were often found in the spice section of grocery stores. These days, the opioid business in the U.S. is so huge, the New York Times has called it the opioid economy. In 2012, there were over 240 million prescriptions filled for opioid analgesics, accounting for almost $9 billion in sales. Some more commonly prescribed opioids include codeine, morphine, fentanyl, methadone, and the two most popular opioids, hydrocodone and oxycodone, which according to the journal Pain are the drugs of choice for 75% of addicts. 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
3: News this hour from Town Hall. I'm Jason Walker. Primary elections Tuesday in six states around the nation. President Trump's power once again being felt. In Kentucky, Ed Gallrain winning the Republican nomination for the House of Representatives in the Bluegrass State's 4th Congressional District, beating incumbent Thomas Massie. President Trump had given the nod to Gallrain after Massie broke ranks with him over several issues. Public policy expert Matthew Continetti with his predictions on who the current frontrunner just might be for 2028 and the Democrats.
4: Well, as frightening as it sounds, I do think it's Kamala Harris. I think it's fascinating to see. And the support that she's gained, you can see in the black community, which is such an important part of the Democratic Party. She's getting these big crowds on her book tour. I think if she wants to run, she's going to start out as a front runner. You know, declaring her candidacy has never been a problem. It's actually campaigning that's Kamala's problem. So she might start off as a front runner, but we'll see how the primary goes.
3: Continetti making his comments on the Scott Jennings Show on the Salem Radio Network. A federal judge is banning most ICE arrests in New York immigration courts.
5: Agents were able to take into custody individuals who were following requirements to appear before immigration judges. U.S. District Judge P. Kevin Castle said in a written decision that while there was a strong governmental interest in enforcing immigration laws, there also was serious interest in letting individuals pursue asylum claims without fear of arrest. He also noted that federal agents still can detain individuals away from immigration courts and can make arrests at immigration courthouses when there are serious threats to public safety. Department of Homeland Security said in a statement, quote, "Nothing prohibits arresting a lawbreaker where you find them. We are confident we will ultimately be vindicated in this case."
3: More on these stories at townhall.com.
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3: After hearing this, you may never go to the store and buy another bag of salad.
7: There's a frog in the lettuce.
8: There was a frog inside a sealed plastic bag bought at a supermarket. Billy Lapine is one of Jones's flatmates.
9: It was just chilling in the bag. Yeah. Lucky the bag had a few holes in it and it had plenty of pastures to graze on. So, yeah, no, I was enjoying it.
8: Supermarket chain Woolworths has apologized and is investigating with suppliers how the frog was not detected earlier. The frog was named Greg.
7: We got him out of the plastic and we set him free with his little snack of lettuce.
8: Greg was released into a nearby pond. I'm Ed Donahue.
3: Tragedy in the Big Apple. A 56-year-old woman has died after falling into an open manhole on a busy New York street after exiting her car. Con Edison says a truck may have dislodged the hole cover just minutes before. Breaking news and analysis, townhall.com. Artificial intelligence becoming an unwelcome topic at a number of college commencements. Here's John Scott.
10: Graduates at several colleges and universities have interrupted speakers with boos when they mention AI. Former Google CEO Eric Schmidt is the latest keynote speaker to face heckling during his speech at the University of Arizona. More backlash met speakers at the University of Central Florida and Middle Tennessee State. Polls show growing anger as AI threatens careers people have spent years pursuing. John Scott reporting.
3: Nationwide enrollment in the so-called Affordable Care Act marketplace could drop by 5 million people this calendar year. That's the word from a new analysis from the healthcare research nonprofit KFF. Those who remain covered are paying more with average deductibles by some $1,000. More on these stories, townhall.com.
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1: Psychic bloodlines, what are they? Suzanne Wilson joins us in a moment to talk about them. We'll do readings in our second hour of the program tonight with her on Coast to Coast AM.

0: Hi, registered pharmacist Ben Fuchs here. I've been studying healthy bodies for 35 years, and what I've got to tell you may shock and surprise you, but if you listen up, it may change your life.
1: Keratin, the hard protein that gives hooves and horns and feathers and scales and claws their tough, solid quality, is a critical component of human skin as well. In fact, the surface of our skin is in effect coated with a super thin layer of the tough, rigid substance. Finger and toenails are largely composed of keratin, and it's the same stuff that gives hair its fiber-like, resilient quality. The skin is composed of multiple layers. Skin cells, which are technically called keratinocytes, are born in the bottom layer of the skin, and they gradually rise to the top, becoming more and more filled with keratin. By the time a skin cell has made it from the bottom layer to the top layer, it is essentially filled with this protein to the point where it is actually nothing more than a little speck of hard keratin. Sometimes skin cells will make too much keratin, and you can end up with little hard bumps called milia or keratoses. Excessive keratin can also clog pores and cause acne lesions to form. If you have those tiny little bumps on the skin or you're dealing with troublesome pimples, one of the most functional ways to deal with the problem is to stabilize keratin production by using topical vitamin A, especially retinoic acid. It may help to apply a little apple cider vinegar or 10% solution of glycolic acid directly on the skin on a daily basis. And correcting fat malabsorption problems with supplemental digestive enzymes, probiotics, lecithin, and bile salts can help clear skin up too. 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
3: News this hour from Town Hall. I'm Jason Walker. Numerous primary elections Tuesday and President Trump's power once again being felt. In Kentucky, Ed Gallrain winning the GOP nomination for the House in Kentucky's 4th Congressional District, beating incumbent Thomas Massie. President Trump had given the nod to Gallrain after Massie had broken with him over a number of issues. Major endorsement is shaking up the Texas GOP Senate race.
4: President Trump is endorsing Texas Attorney General Ken Paxton in the state's Republican Senate runoff, backing him over longtime Senator John Cornyn. Trump calls Paxton an American first patriot and praises his loyalty to the MAGA movement. The endorsement comes as both candidates compete for the chance to face Democrat Senate candidate James Tallarico. Willie Nelson reporting.
3: With three key Republicans absent Tuesday, the Senate approving a war powers resolution to end U.S. hostilities with Iran. That vote was 50 to 47. President Trump says that we must remain patient and strong action could soon be taken.
5: The president says he held off a strike because of negotiations to end the war.
6: They're begging to make a deal. I hope we don't have to do the war, but we may have to give them another big hit. I'm not sure yet. You'll know very soon.
5: Senate Minority Leader Chuck Schumer says the president threatens to blow Iran into oblivion and then says a peace deal is imminent.
7: This he does within 6 hours of one another. Can anyone believe this guy?
5: Vice President J.D. Vance says this is not a forever war.
8: We're going to take care of business and come home.
5: Iran still has a chokehold on the vital Strait of Hormuz. Ed Donahue, Washington.
3: 1 week after President Trump was there, Russian President Vladimir Putin is now in China holding talks with Xi Jinping. More on these stories, townhall.com.
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10: There is relief now in the nation's largest city. Commuter trains of the Long Island Railroad running again. Service was halted during a three-day strike affecting tens of thousands of people wanting to get in and out of New York.
11: We negotiated in good faith. The unions had their stance, but we worked through it, and we were able to come up with a compromise that works for everyone. So I'm very happy about that.
10: Rob Free is the president of Long Island Railroad.
11: The deal was a fair deal for the employees, but it also ensured that we maintained our financial stability, that we're not going to put a burden on our riders or the taxpayers. So it's a good deal, we're happy with it, and we're happy to run trains.
10: More trouble for a coffee giant, Starbucks giving the boot to some 300 corporate employees and closing some U.S. offices as well. No coffee house employees will be affected. Breaking news and analysis, townhall.com. Wall Street was down Tuesday for a number of reasons. Here's correspondent Seth Soutell.
12: Stocks gave back some more of their record-setting rally on Wall Street. The S&P 500 fell 0.7% Tuesday. The Dow fell 322 points. That's about 0.6%. The Nasdaq Composite lost 0.8%. Tech stocks pulled back a bit following some huge runs. Nvidia fell 0.8%. The AI chip giant releases its latest earnings report Wednesday. Treasury yields moved higher in the bond market. That puts pressure on businesses and households by raising the cost of borrowing money. Yields are climbing partly because of worries that inflation will stay high because of the war with Iran. Seth Soutell, New York.
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1: So we're going to try the spotted dick.
2: Why not? Kids, cover your ears.
1: I think it's like bread pudding. Maybe with a little dollop of whipped cream. Except the lactose intolerant. You can dis their ice cream and take ice cream.
2: Even with the whole lactose intolerance thing?
1: Oh, ice cream is awesome. I remember I had this conversation with the woman I was met at a wedding. And so, you know, after the wedding, and I'm talking to her, then they hand out all the champagne flutes. Anyway, I take a little sip, and then she just downs it. And then we just talk about all our habits. I told her I don't drink, I don't smoke, I don't do drugs, I don't gamble, I'm lactose intolerant. All these little things come up in the conversation.
2: After you tell her you're lactose intolerant.
1: Oh, I did. And so I took a little sip of the champagne, and it's like I didn't finish it. And she looked at me, she's like, you want me to finish that for you? So she's like, let me get this straight. You don't drink, you don't smoke, you don't do drugs, you don't gamble. And you can't eat ice cream.
2: The lactose intolerance thing, Jim, that brings up images that you don't want her to think of. So you did that to secure and make sure damn well she's not going to get any funny thoughts about you.
1: Right? No.
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5: News this hour from Town Hall. I'm Jason Walker. Primary elections in six states around the nation Tuesday. Ed Gallrain winning the GOP nomination for the House in Kentucky's 4th Congressional District, defeating incumbent Thomas Massie.
6: I want to thank President Trump for his support, his endorsement, and his counsel as I navigated this campaign.
5: And he adds he will be a champion for Kentucky Republicans.
6: Now my focus is on advancing the president's and the party's agenda to put America first and Kentucky always.
5: So the suspects in a California mosque attack have had a shared hatred, apparently. More from Lisa Dwyer.
7: Federal authorities say two teenagers who killed three people at a San Diego mosque met online and shared a broad hatred towards different religions and races. Hours before the attack, police were racing to find two teenagers who would ultimately be deemed responsible after the mother of one called police saying her son was suicidal and had run away. Police Chief Scott Wall credits the heroic efforts of a security guard who called in an alert even as he was engaged in a gun battle with preventing the attackers from getting any further. I'm Lisa Dwyer.
5: Russian President Vladimir Putin in Beijing. He's holding talks with Chinese leader Xi Jinping 1 week after President Trump was there. World Health Organization expressing concern over the spread of a rare type of Ebola in eastern Congo. 134 are dead, more than 500 cases. 17,000 people ordered to evacuate in Southern California as major wildfires threaten their homes. The latest, the biggest, is just 5% contained. More on these stories, townhall.com.
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5: What is this world coming to? Fist fights over a new watch?
9: Swatch's new Royal Pop pocket watch has sparked chaos worldwide. The watchmaker says there is no shortage despite weekend crowds and fights at stores. Police in Paris used tear gas, and a fist fight broke out in Milan. Long lines formed in London, Singapore, and New York. The watch retails for around $400, but is resold for thousands more. By the time the week began, it was all over eBay. Swatch says the chaos was due in part to some retailers not prepared for the demand. Rich Thomason reporting.
5: President Trump signing an executive order requiring banks to scrutinize their customers' citizenship. That order instructs regulators and government departments to identify signs of people with legal status opening accounts or obtaining loans. Breaking news and analysis, townhall.com. You might call this an opportunity for some sports diplomacy. Nevertheless, authorities are warning fans not to read too much into this. After all, it is a game. But leaving many people in the Korean Peninsula with a feeling of maybe, just maybe. Correspondent Gethin Kulbaugh.
10: A North Korean women's soccer team has arrived in South Korea to compete in a regional tournament. This marks the first visit by North Korean athletes in 8 years amid ongoing political tensions. The team, Naegohyang Women's FC, landed at Incheon International Airport on Sunday. They will face South Korea's Suwon FC women on Wednesday in the Asian Football Confederation Women's Champions League semifinals. Experts caution against viewing this visit as a sign of improved relations. I'm Gethin Kulbaugh.
5: And more on these stories at townhall.com.
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0: 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I've been studying healthy bodies for 35 years, and what I've got to tell you may shock and surprise you, but if you listen up, it may change your life.
1: I love my dad. When I was young, I thought my dad knew everything. Unfortunately, as I got older, I realized it was more like my dad thought he knew everything. In fact, I don't think when confronted with a dilemma or a challenge, I ever heard him say, "I don't know." How often do you say, "I don't know"? If you're like most of us, not a lot. I sure don't. Of course, if you asked me to do some incredibly difficult math problem or you were to pepper me with Jeopardy-style trivia questions, I'd have to plead ignorance more often than not. But as far as the day-to-day decisions and questions that most of us face, we typically don't have an issue. There's not much in our day-to-day lives we feel like we don't know. The problem with knowing is it has a tendency to close us off from new ideas and concepts. There's a certain tyranny to knowing. How many wars have been fought and how many people have died because someone knew what was good and right and moral? In our personal lives, knowing closes us off from the exploration and curiosity that is the hallmark of our humanity. Knowing is the antithesis of innovation and inspiration. And worst of all, knowing can shackle creativity, for when we know how something is and we know how something is not, we'll be less likely to look for possibility. Without a healthy respect for the unknown, original and creative thinking is unlikely. As the British author D.H. Lawrence wrote a century ago, quote, "The supreme lesson of human consciousness is to learn how not to know." 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
3: Breaking news this hour from Town Hall. I'm Rich Thomason. President Trump has a lot to celebrate in the outcome of yesterday's primaries in a half dozen states. Trump-endorsed candidates fared well, including in Kentucky, where Ed Galrine defeated incumbent Congressman Thomas Massie in the GOP primary.
4: I want to thank President Trump for his support, his endorsement, and his counsel as I navigated this campaign.
3: Massie suggests he's proud of the campaign he ran.
5: I have called and conceded the race. We've been honorable the whole time, and we're going to stay that way.
3: Less than a week after President Trump visited China, Russia's Vladimir Putin is in Beijing for talks with Chinese President Xi. The BBC's Laura Bicker in Beijing says it is a diplomatic balancing act for Xi.
6: It's a sign of where Beijing wants to position itself right now, beholden to no one but talking to everyone. There is no doubt there's a close alliance between Russia and China. The two leaders have met each other more than 40 times. And Russia is now far more reliant on China than ever before since the war in Ukraine. However, there's some delicate diplomacy here for Mr. Xi because he wants to maintain stable ties with the West. He still insists this country is neutral when it comes to the war in Ukraine, and yet he will not want Russia to lose. He will not want that loss to destabilize a country on his northern border.
3: Taiwanese President Lai says if given the chance, he'd tell President Trump that continued purchases of American arms by Taiwan are essential to maintaining peace in the region. More than 17,000 people under evacuation orders. Wildfire continues, threatening suburban homes in Southern California. Stock futures higher this morning on Wall Street. The Dow futures up 29 points, and NASDAQ futures 168 points higher. More on these stories, townhall.com.
7: 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Avoid being scammed. Don't go anywhere else.
3: British police are investigating new allegations against the late convicted sex offender Jeffrey Epstein.
8: The allegations are from documents released by the Justice Department in the U.S. investigating Epstein. No arrests have been made in the U.K. One dates back to the mid-90s to 2000. The other is from the mid-80s. The Epstein scandal has rocked the royal family and British politics because of his links to Peter Mandelson, the U.K.'s former ambassador to Washington, and to the former Prince Andrew. King Charles stripped his younger brother of his royal titles in an effort to insulate the royal family from possible new revelations about his friendship with Epstein. I'm Ed Donahue.
3: World Health Organization Director General voicing concern about the rapid spread of a rare type of Ebola in eastern Congo. Authorities reporting at least 134 deaths and more than 500 cases. A strain of the virus has no approved treatments or vaccines. News and analysis, townhall.com. Opening statements in a school shooting trial in Newport News, Virginia.
9: Prosecutors say an assistant principal at a Virginia elementary school shook off repeated warnings that a six-year-old student had a gun that was later used to shoot his teacher. Ebony Parker is charged with 8 counts of felony child neglect in the January 2023 shooting at Richneck Elementary School in Newport News. The shooting wounded first-grade teacher Abby Zwerner in her classroom. Prior to the shooting, several school employees told Parker they believed the child had a gun in his backpack, only to be told by Parker that the child's mother would be arriving soon to pick him up. Parker's attorney, Curtis Rogers, says teachers should have done something if they believed a gun was present. Keith Peters reporting.
3: Authorities say two teens who shot and killed three people in an attack on a San Diego mosque were radicalized online where they first met. Investigators say they left behind writings expressing hatred of various races and religions. More on these stories, townhall.com.
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5: 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Set me down gently, David. It's cool. Oh.
6: Everybody, just ignore Billy. He'll just freak out the alligators. 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Billy's an expert. He knows what he's doing. 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
3: Swim back.
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9: Breaking news this hour from Town Hall. I'm Rich Thomason. Although he wasn't running, candidates he endorsed were, and President Trump fared quite well in yesterday's Republican primaries in a half dozen states, perhaps the highest profile contest, a GOP House race in Kentucky.
10: I have called and conceded the race.
11: Republican Congressman Thomas Massey has criticized the Iran war, pushed for the release of the Jeffrey Epstein files, and voted against President Trump's big tax bill last year, repeatedly drawing comments like this Tuesday.
10: Thomas Massey's a terrible congressman. He's been a terrible congressman from day one.
11: And a Trump-backed primary challenger, Ed Gallerine.
12: I want to thank President Trump for his support, his endorsement, and his counsel.
11: Massey, the latest Republican lawmaker to lose after being declared disloyal by the president. I'm Ben Thomas.
9: 7 out of 10 Republicans surveyed for new AP NORC poll approve of the way the president's doing his job. He gets generally high marks for his conduct of the Iran war and immigration. Wildfires are firing up again in Southern California. 17,000 homeowners under evacuation orders as the Sandy Fire burns in the hills above Simi Valley, northwest of Los Angeles. Crews are also fighting a 23-square-mile blaze on Santa Rosa Island off the Southern California coast. At last word, there was zero containment of that blaze. The two teenagers who shot and killed three people in an attack on a San Diego mosque were radicalized online where they first met. That's according to investigators. Investigators say they left behind hateful writings that targeted various races and religions. Watching Wall Street this morning, the Dow futures 92 points higher. NASDAQ futures up 197 points. The S&P futures better by 26 points. More on these stories at townhall.com.
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9: The latest on a deadly public health crisis in the Democratic Republic of Congo.
14: The scale and speed of this Ebola outbreak is alarming health officials. It took weeks for the virus to be identified, and by then it had spread widely in an area beset by conflict, with many families displaced from their homes. Limited facilities to test for the virus are slowing the response. The WHO says it urgently needs more financial support to fight this outbreak.
9: The BBC's Fergus Walsh, more than 130 deaths and over 500 cases reported. Russian President Putin has praised his close ties with Chinese leader Xi, saying their countries are close partners in trade and international affairs. The remarks came as they opened bilateral talks today during Putin's visit to Beijing. News and analysis at townhall.com. In New York, a woman stepped out of her SUV and into an open manhole, falling to her death.
15: Police say it happened late Monday night near Fifth Avenue and East 52nd Street in Midtown Manhattan. Con Edison says it's investigating why that manhole cover was off. Brady Metzger adds it to one of those concerns living in New York.
16: No, it is a big fear. I mean, I'm more scared of getting pushed into the tracks than I am of the manhole covers, but I did hear about that incident in Midtown.
15: The utility company sends its condolences to the grieving family and says safety remains our top priority. Julie Walker, New York.
9: Single Gen Z women are outpacing the men of their generation when it comes to buying a home. They accounted for 35% of all home buyers in their generation. Single Gen Z men represented 18%, that according to a survey by the National Association of Realtors. More on these stories at townhall.com.
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2: Breaking news this hour from Town Hall. I'm Rich Thomason. The results are in this morning, and yesterday's primaries provide more evidence that President Trump's endorsement carries a lot of weight among Republican voters. In Kentucky, Ed Gallrine trounced incumbent GOP Congressman Thomas Massie. Gallrine says, time to get to work.
3: Now my focus is on advancing the president's and the party's agenda to put America first and Kentucky always.
2: Massie says he is proud of the campaign he ran and the support he received from young voters.
4: I mean, we stirred up something. There is a yearning in this country for somebody who will vote for principles over party.
2: Warm words exchanged between Russian President Putin and Chinese President Xi as Putin pays a state visit to Beijing. Face of rising energy prices, Britain is backing off some of its sanctions on Russia.
5: For years, the UK's led international efforts to put economic pressure on Russia for its war on Ukraine. Yet last night, the Department for Trade and Business slipped out a formal notice announcing some sanctions were being watered down. Since October, the UK had banned the import of diesel and jet fuel refined from Russian crude oil in third countries. That ban will from today be lifted indefinitely. Some sanctions on the transport of Russian gas were also lifted. Both measures reflect growing concerns about the rising price of fuel following Iran's blockade of the Strait of Hormuz.
2: The BBC's James Landale, head of the World Health Organization, says the risk of the spread of Ebola in Congo and Uganda is high at the national and regional levels, but low at the global level. 51 confirmed cases in Congo so far, almost 600 suspected cases. On Wall Street this morning, the Dow futures 81 points higher, NASDAQ futures up 150 points. More on these stories at townhall.com.
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2: Taiwan's president is hoping that President Trump will greenlight additional arms sales to the island democracy.
9: Taiwan President Lai Ching-te said if given the chance, he would tell President Donald Trump that he hopes to continue U.S. arms purchases while assuring people the island's future would not be decided by external forces. Lai tells a news conference, the Republic of China, Taiwan's official name, is a sovereign and independent country. No country has the right to annex Taiwan. Therefore, we look forward to Taiwan cooperating with the U.S. and democratic countries to promote peace and stability in the Taiwan Strait, alleging China is the destroyer of the Strait's peace. Arms purchases from the U.S., he adds, would be an essential means to safeguard the Strait's stability. Lai says he believes only strength can bring peace. I'm Charles Delezma.
2: Divers have recovered the last two bodies of the four Italians who died deep inside an underwater cave in the Maldives. Townhall.com. A Senate Republican spurned by President Trump joined Senate Democrats, providing the key vote to advance a war powers resolution through a key hurdle.
10: Louisiana Republican Senator Bill Cassidy, who lost his primary bid over the weekend, sided with Senate Democrats in a war of attrition to curtail President Donald Trump's policing powers in the Middle East. It comes after Democrats successfully gained another defector, Senator Lisa Murkowski of Alaska, last week. The Democrats' gambit finally worked after seven failed tries, with four Senate Republicans joining them to move the measure forward. But there's still a long way to go before the resolution becomes official. And even if it were to succeed, Democrats likely do not have a veto-proof coalition to counter President Trump. Bernie Bennett, Washington.
2: Authorities say the two teenagers who shot and killed three people in the attack on a San Diego mosque had been radicalized online where they first met. Investigators say they left behind writings expressing hatred of various races and religions. Townhall.com.
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21: This is America in the Morning from Westwood One. Good morning, I'm John Trout. It's Wednesday, May 20th, 2026. Here's what's coming up on America in the Morning.
22: President Trump scores another round of victories in GOP midterm primary elections. I'm John Stolness in Washington.
23: Todd Blanche is defending the Justice Department's nearly $1.8 billion fund.
24: Pure theft.
23: Sagar Meghani at the White House.
25: Federal authorities say two teenagers who killed three people at a San Diego mosque met online and shared a broad hatred. I'm Lisa Dwyer.
26: A 56-year-old woman steps out of her SUV and falls down an open manhole to her death. Julie Walker, New York.
27: On Wall Street, stocks are coming off a losing day and mortgage rates are soaring again. I'm Jessica Ettinger.
28: A veto in Virginia on a bill surrounding marijuana. I'm Clayton Neville.
21: All ahead on America in the Morning. It's 7 after. President Trump's grip on the Republican Party appears ironclad after a high-profile GOP incumbent he targeted for defeat lost in Tuesday's primary elections in six states, and a number of other Trump-backed candidates claimed victory. From Washington, Our John Stolness has more.
22: Kentucky Congressman Thomas Massie could not fend off President Trump's ire, losing in convincing fashion to Trump-backed Ed Gallrein in that state's primaries. Speaking on Fox News, Gallrein said this kind of a defeat for Massie was a long time coming.
0: He went to Washington, he burned every bridge, he burned a bridge factory, he ran off everybody that would build a bridge to the conservative Republicans. But again, the left-wing Democrats, the radical Democrats, loved him, and his votes against our party and our nation go farther back.
22: After admitting defeat, Massie told his supporters he was still hopeful for the future.
1: If you looked at the crosstab in the polling, and I'm sure if we had exit polling, it would show the same thing. We have the younger demographic. You are patriots, and you will inherit this country, and you will make it better.
22: At an event last night, President Trump announced his pleasure with the outcome of the race. Almost $33 million in ads and other media were spent in that race, making it the most expensive House primary race since tracking firm Ad Impact began keeping track in 2018. Also in Kentucky, Congressman Andy Barr, endorsed by Trump, won his primary and will likely succeed Mitch McConnell in the Senate after November's general election. In Georgia's governor's race, Secretary of State Brad Raffensperger and Attorney General Chris Carr both failed to advance to a runoff against two Trump-backed Republicans, Burt Jones and Rick Jackson. Raffensperger had challenged Trump's claim that votes in Georgia were stolen during the 2020 election. And while Texas's primaries aren't until next week, President Trump disappointed some Republicans in the Senate when he officially endorsed scandal-plagued State Attorney General Ken Paxton over long-serving incumbent John Cornyn. Cornyn told reporters he's not worried.
3: We've always had these family fights within the Republican Party, and then we unify in order to win the election in November. And we'll do that again. I believe that in terms of our success in November, that Ken Paxton would be an albatross around the neck of our candidates and would likely lose to James Tallarico.
22: GOP Senator Lisa Murkowski said she was extremely disappointed by Trump's decision. Susan Collins of Maine called Paxton an ethically challenged individual and that Cornyn deserved the president's support. John Stolness, Washington.
21: Acting Attorney General Todd Blanche faced a Senate committee for the first time in his new capacity and defended the Justice Department's new nearly $1.8 billion fund to pay people who claim to be political victims. Washington correspondent Sagar Magani reports that while Democrats hammered Blanche on the fund, some Republicans, including Senators Bill Hagerty and Susan Collins, had their own opinions of the settlement.
4: Having been a victim myself of Arctic Frost, I can say this. Okay, yeah. The Biden administration used my Holter account and everyone that colluded with
5: it. I do not, if they have been convicted, I do not. If okay. They engaged in violence against police officers, I do not.
7: Do you believe this is a legitimate fund, and do you believe those terms are fair?
14: I think that there are and will be, continue to be, a lot of questions.
18: Acting Attorney General Todd Blanche is defending the Justice Department's nearly $1.8 billion fund to pay people who believe they were political targets.
24: What we're talking about is nothing short of the sitting president of the United States looting from the Treasury for his own gain. Do you seriously think this arrangement is appropriate?
29: The president did not set up this fund. It's not a slush fund. It's been done many times.
18: In his first congressional hearing since taking over the DOJ last month, Blanche conceded the fund is unusual but not unprecedented, and it will not be limited to only Republicans or people the Biden administration investigated and prosecuted.

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1: Let me mention two kind of sub-headlines before we get to actual headlines, because neither one of these probably should. Well, this one should be a headline. One headline is the most angry, violent person I've run into, mad because I drive a Tesla Cybertruck yesterday, in which I'm going to now carry a weapon with me because it's just so prevalent, which is a crazy time to live in. That later. And then this headline that is something I want to talk about. I'll get into the graph. New study shows the youngest, poorest generation. Well, that usually goes together, youngest and poorest. Gen Z spends the most money on restaurants and DoorDash for eating compared to the other generations.
2: Yeah.
1: Don't be complaining to me about your rent's too high, even though it is. If you're eating out all the time and DoorDashing all your food. All right.
2: Wow. I'm blown away by the modern world. I read something during the break that disturbed me deeply. And I woke up disturbed. So I would like to crawl upward into the abyss of defeat and destruction.
1: While you're below it.
2: Oh, yeah. I'm sub-abyss. Definitely. Yeah. Yeah. In a word, abysmal.
1: Huh? Wow. Okay.
2: Yeah. Yeah. So a handful of headlines. 30-year treasury yields have hit their highest level in 19 years since the big crash. What does that mean? That means that government borrowing is getting more and more expensive, and so is your borrowing on fears of inflation and gas prices and rising rates and that sort of thing.
1: We
2: so
1: got to come up with some stuff that is not going to make people want to stay in bed.
2: Oh, right. Right. The sun is shining and it's warm on your skin. How about that? Go outside and greet it. Let's see. There you get your primaries. Google is changing its search box for the first time in 30 years, Jack. In place of the skinny rectangle will be a larger box to encourage longer questions for Gemini, Google's AI.
1: Oh, for Gemini. Okay.
2: Yeah.
1: Google, I was listening to a podcast yesterday talking about how Google, thank God chatbots came along, because Google become useless, and it really was sucky compared to what it used to be. Your first eight things were sponsored, and then the next eight things were all politically driven, and it was very hard to find the answer you wanted.
2: Indeed, users will see more AI answers in their results and fewer links to sites. Oh, you know those thousands and thousands of layoffs that Meta threatened like 5 weeks ago, I think it was, today. They are happening today around the world. At least 8,000 workers laid off, which is 10% of the workforce, I think.
1: Oh, wow.
2: 7,000 people being retasked to work on AI functions. So the giant shakeup there.
1: Maybe we can weigh in on a meaningless controversy, because something that's not really important is, you know, is how can you get depressed? It doesn't
2: it's
1: matter.
2: More fun. Yeah.
1: The new Odyssey movie coming out has
2: I hate it. I'm against it.
1: Got quite the controversy because they cast a black actress as Helen of Troy. And some people are outraged.
2: Troy, Michigan?
1: Troy, the ancient city.
2: Oh, I get it. I'm a for it, staunchly. I think it's the best thing ever.
1: We can get into a couple of different big topics. That big slush fund thing for Trump, that whole thing, that whole story.
0: Armstrong and Getty.
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7: With SRN News, I'm Rich Thomason in Washington. President Trump has a lot to celebrate in the outcome of yesterday's primaries in a handful of states. Trump-endorsed candidates did well, including in Kentucky, where Ed Gelrein defeated incumbent Congressman Thomas Massie in the GOP primary. Less than a week after the president visited China, Russia's Vladimir Putin is in Beijing for talks with Chinese President Xi. Moscow and Beijing have grown closer economically and otherwise since Russia's invasion of Ukraine. Taiwan's president says that if given the chance, he would tell President Trump that continued purchases of American arms by Taiwan are essential to maintaining peace in the region. More than 17,000 people under evacuation orders. The wildfire continues to threaten suburban homes in Southern California. The opening bell sounding on Wall Street, stocks starting off the day higher this morning. More details at srnnews.com.
8: 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Thanks, folks.
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12: I was outside earlier, and I noticed, like, you haven't seen, you know, the owner of this radio station?
13: Yeah.
12: I think he's outside. I saw a car parked out
13: there.
12: Are
13: you sure it's him?
12: Yes.
13: Oh, that's him. He's outside.
12: You haven't seen that new car he got?
13: No.
12: He literally likes it because...
13: He used to be a taco truck, but now he can, you know, he's got his own...
12: No, don't say that. Actually,
13: he's got a recording studio in there. He could do a Saturday special and make some burritos at the same time.
12: That's a perfect car for MZ.
13: See, MZ, look, he's got his hydraulics going on. What a guy, what a guy.
12: I didn't take MZ to be into that, like, velour. I didn't know he liked that.
13: Well, you know, he's a classy guy. Oh, look, he's doing donuts now. Look at him out in the parking lot. Look at him go, dude.
12: If he keeps doing that, he's going to get a ticket out there.
13: Do you know, you ever see Knight Rider?
12: Of course.
13: That was MZ doing a lot of those stunts.
12: Doesn't surprise me. I'm impressed how he's driving that thing. Look at him go out there. Wow.
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0: Makes on the existential threat of AI. From the CCP's English language newspaper China Daily and its subsidiary Global Times to they name check a bunch of others, they're pushing the message within the United States that the data centers that power artificial intelligence are harmful, energy hungry, causing major spikes, blah, blah, blah.
1: The more I think about it, the more I think it could, if AI is going to end up being like every other topic where it's, you know, this party is for it, this party is against it. I could easily see the Republicans being more the for it party and the Democrats being against it for some of the reasons we already mentioned. But the people that control the Democratic Party, your master's degrees crowd, they got to hate AI. That's going to blow up that whole world. Right. Whereas a lot of your working class people who are now Republicans, used to be Democrats back in the day, but are now Trump Republicans, they're the crowd that's saying it's going to eliminate my job. Universal income sounds great. I don't care what I do. I hate my job. So that might work.
0: Got one more Chinese angle to this after the break that might explain your wrestling match the other day with Claude about whether Xi Jinping's a dictator or not. A fascinating revelation.
1: Wow. Okay. All on the way.
2: Armstrong and Getty.
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1: Facebook's parent company will email workers at 4 a.m. Wednesday to let them know that they're being laid off. It's weird, right? When I fire my employees at 4 a.m., I just roll over and wake them up.
2: Wow. Wow. What did that mean?
3: He's sleeping with his employees, clearly.
2: That's an interesting joke. But anyways, is Facebook laying off people because of AI? That's usually what the layoffs are.
3: Oh, yeah, yeah. And they're just switching their emphasis so much to AI. If you're not in on that, your job is a little shaky.
2: Mm.
3: I'm helping grandmothers post pictures of their kids to Facebook. Anyway, speaking of AI, I found this very, very interesting, particularly in the wake of something Jack brought up the other day, which was you got into an argument with Claude, right? About Xi Jinping?
2: Yeah. Remember, I did that on the air. I said, is President Xi a dictator? I said, no, President Xi is not a dictator. He is elected. While he does have great control over the country, he's not a dictator. I said, they aren't free and fair elections. He has rewritten all the rules. Oh, I guess you're right. In some ways, you can, you know, the way chat, you can talk any of these chat bots into agreeing with you, which is a little troubling.
3: He says policies and they become law. What's the word? He dictates policies, Claude. He's a dictator.
2: But anyways, I did find it a little troubling that the chatbot immediately went with, no, he's not a dictator.
3: So here is a little thing written by a Chinese-American computer expert gal who says, last week the world watched Trump and Xi Jinping meet in Beijing, and a much quieter piece of research dropped in Nature. It should have been on every front page. A team of seven researchers from University of Oregon, Purdue, California, San Diego, New York University, Princeton, and others published the first peer-reviewed evidence that China's state-controlled media has worked its way into the training data of AI chatbots around the world. The research shows that the scripted articles, official slogans, party line phrasings churned out daily by, she name checks a bunch of Communist Party news outlets, are now demonstrably inside ChatGPT and the other top chatbots. And describes her experiment where she typed in the first half of one of Chairman Xi's signature loyalty slogans and it immediately auto-filled it without hesitation. And she points out, this isn't a folk saying, it's a piece of working party doctrine, centerpiece of the indoctrination campaign every cadre has to recite. ChatGPT then offered helpfully to explain the phrase's political significance. And then she said, that's a parlor trick. The serious finding sits underneath it. And the long and short of it is, so much of Chinese language stuff that's sucked up by these large language models is Communist Party propaganda. And it's leaking out into questions like, is Xi Jinping a dictator?
2: Yeah, that's really interesting. So the question I actually asked, I just looked it back up, and this was for Claude. How old is the dictator of China, I said. It said, China doesn't have a dictator in the formal sense. It's a one-party state led by the Chinese Communist Party. And then it gave me his age. And then I said, was Saddam Hussein a dictator? Yes, Saddam Hussein ruled Iraq from blah, blah, blah, blah, blah. And then eventually got to, you're right, they both held managed elections and used the title president. The parallel is real on these points.
3: Right. So it's even worse than we think, because you obviously were doing this in English. If you did it in Chinese, same chatbot, you'd get even stronger pro-commie results. In a second study, the team posed politically sensitive questions like, is China a democracy? Is Xi Jinping a good leader? Is the National People's Congress of the People's Republic of China a rubber stamp? They asked that to every major commercial chatbot, once in English and once in Chinese. Overwhelmingly, the Chinese language answers came back more favorable to Beijing. And they had a panel of judges. They judged Chinese replies to be more pro-China in 75% of the paired comparisons.
2: Boy, that's troubling. And I don't know how you're going to stop that with these large language models, whether it's China or a company who wants a better image out there or whatever. Just flooding the zone with S, as Steve Bannon would say.
3: Yeah,
2: so there's a whole bunch of stuff on your side out there floating around that the AI pick up on.
3: And these people know it. Similar results for Russia and North Korea. They're flooding the zone.
2: That is really interesting. We got a lot more on the way. Stay here.
0: Armstrong and Getty.
4: 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Now, seeing my grandson out on the water, it means everything to me. Watching him and taking in the blue waves, the sea breeze, the blurry horizon.
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7: With SRN News, I'm Rich Thomason in Washington. Although he wasn't running, the candidates he endorsed were, and President Trump fared quite well in yesterday's Republican primaries across a half dozen states, perhaps the highest profile contest, a GOP House race in Kentucky. That's where Trump-endorsed candidate Ed Gelrein won. 7 out of 10 Republicans surveyed for a new AP North poll approve of the way Mr. Trump is handling his presidential duties. He gets generally high marks for his conduct of the Iran war, as well as immigration issues. Wildfires firing up again in Southern California. 17,000 homeowners under evacuation orders as the Sandy Fire burns in the hills above Simi Valley, northwest of L.A. Stocks are higher on Wall Street. The Dow's up 243 points. The Nasdaq ahead 237. More details at srnnews.com.
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11: There are millions of men and women who are always exhausted. 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Some people are so affected, they can be severely disabled and even bedridden. And in addition to feeling persistently pooped 24/7, it's marked by a complex of health issues, including headache, flu-like symptoms, muscle soreness, and joint pain. Best bet for chronic fatigue is to follow basic principles of health. 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Make sure you stay hydrated. Drinking water will dilute your blood sugar and reduce the likelihood of hypoglycemia, a low blood sugar state that can contribute to fatigue. Ingested water will also increase blood volume and improve circulation to the brain. Nutritional supplements can help, particularly magnesium and vitamin C. An amino acid called tyrosine can act like a nutritional version of caffeine. Eating enzyme-rich fresh veggies and sprouts and supplemental systemic and digestive enzymes can support chemical processes and make it easier for the body to do its work. 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

0: the equivalent on the other side to Elon Musk? Just, I'm just trying to wrap my head around. I still can't imagine getting angry about what brand car somebody drives. But so maybe I need to put myself in the other side. So what would be a similar character to Elon on the left? Can you think of one?
1: Oh, is
0: okay, maybe
1: CEO?
0: Maybe I don't think this is fair at all, because I don't think Elon did anything bad at all.
1: He just aligned with Trump.
0: Well, he tried to run an organization to cut back waste and spending in the government, and you know. So, but let's go with someone I think is highly objectionable. Ibram X. Kendi, who we just mentioned. I think he is flat-out fraud racist.
1: Yeah.
0: But if he owned a car company and I saw somebody driving one of his cars, I would not yell at them. I would not honk at them. I would not want to hurt them. I might roll my eyes. Oh, geez, an embarrassment.
1: What a fool.
0: At the most, I might roll my eyes. I probably wouldn't notice enough to care. Right. I can't imagine getting red-faced angry about it, though.
1: That's because you think they're a fool and not a vicious force for evil, like progressives have been taught to view conservatives.
0: So nuts.
1: Yeah,
0: what
1: it is.
0: What is wrong with people? Steve Hilton a little bit later, as we mentioned, and other stuff. Stay here.
2: Armstrong and Getty.
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5: Hey, this is Dr. Duncan McCollum, and I have this amazing patient, Lauren, here, and she had a few things to say.
6: Hi, I'm Lauren Spencer, a local realtor, and I've been seeing Duncan for years now. I had a biking accident, and he's been adjusting me since then, and it's been amazing. But lately, I've had trouble with my feet, and I'm an avid walker, avid biker, avid golfer, and my feet were aching all the time, and I tried Duncan's TRT machine, which is an amazing stem cell machine that rejuvenates the cells. And my feet, I've had like 3 or 4 sessions with the machine, and my feet are like new. No aches, no pains. 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
1: Brunson, three-pointer, puts it in! Captain Clutch has come alive! It's a five-point game, timeout Cavaliers!
2: That was an unbelievable. The first two games, so both series, your conference finals started in the NBA this week, both of them classics, a double overtime and an overtime. Knicks were down by 22 with just over 7 minutes left. You do not come back and win that game ever. It's one of the biggest comebacks in NBA history. Anyway, that Jalen Brunson dude's never going to have to pay for a meal in New York in his lifetime. But I was interested in the star row there with all the celebrities.
3: Ah, yeah.
2: I wish you'd give more information on how that whole thing works. So you had this between the benches in the middle, and there aren't very many seats over there, where you got Chris Rock, Ben Stiller, Dustin Hoffman, Tracy Morgan, because he won all that money from when he got run over by the Walmart truck. He's rich enough to hang with all those people. And Timothée Chalamet and his Kardashian girlfriend are always there in the front row. But there's got to be, Jon Stewart's usually there. There's got to be some drama in that's interesting, isn't there? Because there's more than those eight stars that want those seats. Yeah. And like, if Chalamet, who's super into the Knicks right now, and I mean, he's always up on his feet and yelling at the refs and jumping around and everything, I guess. But somebody's got to come along sometimes, say, I want that seat. What is he paying for? I'll pay more. And then they get back to Chalamet and say, yeah, you know, name whatever star you want. Shaq wants to sit there, and he said he'll pay $75,000 for it. Screw Shaq. I'll pay $80,000. There's got to be that going on, doesn't there?
3: I don't know how that works. Do the Knicks control it? Do the Knicks think it's like a bouncer, a really good bouncer at a really hot nightclub? Thanks. No, Timothée Chalamet is way more right for us in our marketing than, say, like you mentioned, Dustin Hoffman was there. But if I had to pick one of them, I'd pick Tim Chalamet.
2: Yeah. Yeah. That's a good question. Maybe it is like that. It's what gives us the coolest look right now. Michael J. Fox was sitting in between all of them. I don't know, because there's got to be more than the 8 to 10 celebrities. Because we've sat in the front row of NBA games before. I mean, it's just there aren't that many seats. And there's a big difference between front row, feet on the floor, and the second row. I mean, it's just you're a different person. So I wonder how that Dustin Hoffman, I don't remember him going to earlier games, at least sitting in that front row seat. And here's the conference finals. Who did he contact? What did he pay to beat out Robert De Niro or whoever else wanted that seat?
3: Does the owner own those and he parcels them out as he pleases? Is there some hedge fund guy who likes to swing with celebrities? So he hands them out?
2: Right.
3: I don't know.
2: Whatever it is, I'll bet it's an interesting story. I wish somebody do like a documentary on that.
3: Well, and whoever it is, I'll bet they knew Jeffrey Epstein really well, because that was the world he circulated in, that world of doing favors back and forth for the super rich.
2: And how butthurt are you if you're a Jon Stewart and all of a sudden I actually can't get a seat there? What the hell is going on? You know.
3: And then you'd watch TV to find out who's sitting in my seat.
2: Right. Tracy Morgan.
3: Chalamet.
2: Chalamet.
3: Yeah, I wonder.
2: And it's going to get more competitive as it gets farther in. Man, if it's a Knicks-Spurs series as an NBA fan, I can't wait to see Wemby in Madison Square Garden.
3: Speaking of well-known humans, the governor of California is termed out, and Steve Hilton is running for the spot and doing really, really well. We're going to talk to him in a couple of minutes. A couple of big controversies surrounding the race. We want to get his take.
0: Armstrong and Getty.
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9: The best RN News, I'm Rich Thomason in Washington. The results are in, and yesterday's primaries provide more evidence that President Trump's endorsement carries a lot of weight among Republican voters. In Kentucky, Ed Galrine trounced incumbent GOP Congressman Thomas Massey. Warm words exchanged between two friends, Russian President Putin and Chinese President Xi, as Putin visits Beijing. His state visit comes on the heels of President Trump's trip to China about a week ago. In the face of rising energy prices, Britain is backing off on some of the sanctions it imposed on Russia over the war in Ukraine. Former Massachusetts Democratic Congressman Barney Frank has died. He was 86 years old. Watching Wall Street, the Dow 363 points higher, the NASDAQ is up 313, the S&P better by 58 points. More details, srnnews.com.
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1: Which is why we're the number 10 political commentary podcast in America. I know it kind of is a surprise to me as well. It was pretty cool. And then, of course, number 42 for news and overall podcast of the hundreds of thousands of podcasts are out there. Number 250 is what we were at and hopefully climbing. And I'll just say we are climbing. We're climbing and we're going to keep climbing. And we are in now headquartered in Washington, D.C. There's a reason for it. You and I are battle-hardened veterans of the anti-Trump movement, of the pro-establishment, pro-deep state, pro-swamp. They've been trying to take us out, and we are taking America back. That's it. That's all. And if you don't get it, then you don't get it. If you don't understand what this movement is, I would encourage you. It's going to be hard for you to understand if you don't get it yet. But we know why we are here. We know we are here to save the country. Is it about a man? Yes, but it's more so about a movement. It's more so about a movement. The first man that we have been able to vote for who went to Washington, D.C., who was doing things that are so profoundly powerful and effective that he is driving the forces of darkness out of this city. And they are fighting, and they are caterwauling, and they're going crazy, and we are discovering all of the filth and graft and corruption, and it's worse than we could have ever imagined. And we have to continue to overwhelm them with joy and patriotism and faith and, of course, votes. Thomas Massie is done. He became monstrous the last couple of years. He completely changed as a human being. If you just looked at his face, everything about him became twisted and odd and out of bounds. He voted against Trump's border bill. He voted against the Big Beautiful Bill, which, of course, has been absolutely wonderful. People testify on Capitol Hill about no tax on tips, how much money it means for them. People, on Social Security getting money back. The Trump RX is just gigantic. 600 drugs online that you can get at a fraction of the cost. Nobody's commenting about it. We had become so fat, slovenly, and unhealthy. RFK Jr. comes in and shows just how poisonous our food has gotten. And I can go on and on and on. All the left has ever done is just screech and howl and scratch and claw and trying to drag us into hell with them. And we're not going. Again, if you don't get it, you don't get it. And I would suggest that if you don't, get the hell out of the way. Get out of the way because they're going to roll you over. That's it. That's it. There's a lot of things going on here. One of them happens to be serendipity, and it's happening now. It's happening in this year, the 250th anniversary of our birth. There is more than just politics involved here. There is a spiritual element of it. And if you look at the side against Donald Trump, by and large, their agenda is dark and evil and awful. That's it. That's it. You might want to get around the right side of history and the right side of God. I'm just telling you that right now. This is Thomas Massie last night, his concession speech, which, of course, was actually showed what a complete jerk he is.
2: All right.
1: That's the last time he's going to hear a crowd like that yelling his name. They're saying he might run in 2028 for president. Get real.
2: Listen, I would have come out sooner, but I had to call my opponent and concede, and it took a while to find Ed Gallrine in Tel Aviv.
1: What is this? What is this anti-Semitic bull crap that people like this Jack Weed are espousing and Marjorie Taylor Greene is espousing? This shows that they're in league with the left. That's it. Here's more of this jackweed.
2: I did get the call through, though. I have called and conceded the race.
1: It's big of you.
2: We've been honorable the whole time.
1: No, you haven't. You just showed how dishonorable you are.
2: Stay that way.
1: You never were.
2: You know, welcome to the most expensive congressional primary ever in the 250-year history.
1: I don't think it's more expensive than the one going on in Texas.
2: ...of this country.
1: Yeah.
2: It's not just the most expensive. This thing went on longer than Vietnam. It started 9 months ago, and they didn't even have a candidate, and they decided they want to take me out.
1: Yeah, look how it happened. Look what we did. Bye-bye. Go back to whatever you were doing before Congress.
3: Kentucky kicked Tom Massey out last night.
1: Should have seen it, guys.
3: Ed Corine beat him. It was quite a sight.
1: 37-

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2: Hi, this is Dr. Duncan McCollum, and I have this amazing patient, Gaylene, here, who walked into our office, well, barely walked into our office.
3: Hardly able to walk and bent over. And within three visits, I was standing up straight, walking. I couldn't believe it. That's never happened to me before. It's been a very rough road. But we're getting there, and I'm very grateful.
2: And you had two back surgeries as well, right?
3: Yes, I did. Yep. In 1995, yeah.
2: And so they didn't really solve your problem?
3: No, they didn't.
2: And you came in, we did some stem cell treatments on you and some chiropractic on you, right?
3: Correct.
2: Yeah. So you're happy?
3: I'm happy. Everyone here is just awesome. They're all here to help you. They're all so sweet.
2: You should listen to Gaylene, see if we can help your health.
3: That's right. Anyone that needs help, please come in.
2: Thank you.
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0: No tax on tips.
1: Whoops. Wrong clip. I didn't want to play that clip. I have another clip I want to play. Here's the clip I want to play.
2: We have up on the board for you the candidates that he has backed and those that have won. And it looks, you know, to be like he is running the tables on this one. How do you score things for him and then overall for the midterm?
1: It's Kevin McCarthy.
3: Well, the one thing I see is that he's the strongest president in a political party that I've seen in my entire lifetime.
1: Yeah.
3: It's unheard of that you have a president even stronger than Ronald Reagan was.
1: Yeah.
3: You look at his ability. He endorses people and they win. He has defeated people even by just not endorsing them.
1: Mm-hmm.
3: You haven't seen this ability before. And just if you take the Republican Party in the last month, the number of victories that he had, you could take all those people that he endorsed. But also when you look at the Virginia Supreme Court pulling back from where the Democrats wanted to do gerrymander, from the U.S. Supreme Court decision on minority-majority districts, the Republicans, to keep the House, are in a fundamentally different place than they were a month ago. A month ago, people, no one gave them an opportunity. Democrats would only have to win 3 seats. They now are going to have to win 10 seats.
2: Mm-hmm.
3: That is a gigantic shift in such a short amount of time.
1: I remember when I listened to Rush, you know, you didn't ever want to blaspheme Ronald Reagan, and I wouldn't, by the way, and I wouldn't. And, you know, to some degree, and I've hinted at this, at Donald Trump being an even greater president than than Ronald Reagan, and I believe he is. I do, yeah. You know, there's nothing wrong with saying that. It were different times, a different place, and the country had the country has been rotting, you know, from the top down, both parties getting filthy, filthy, rotten rich, completely whoring out the government, looting the treasury, every department of government, completely rotten to the core, the DOJ, the FBI, other government institutions, completely partisan toward the Democrat Party, willing to go after people, put them in jail for life or destroy their lives, etc. So these are different times, and it takes a different kind of warrior. And the thing about it is, we didn't just vote as warriors. We had to fight throughout all of this, because we've had the forces of evil against us silencing our speech on social media, in the mainstream media. This has been a war against us. We had parents at school board meetings protesting CRT and DEI and transgender nonsense. The weaponized FBI going after those individuals. We've got people in academia who are forcing nonsense to be taught in schools. Textbooks being printed by radicals and being forced down our children's throats. It's a different country that was when Donald Trump was Ronald Reagan was in office, when you could actually maybe break bread or have drinks with a Democrat. And so that's why this makes it so much more powerful to some degree. John Solomon was talking about John Thune and these butthurt Republicans, and they're going to move after the War Powers Act to prevent Donald Trump from completing the task in Iran.
4: Right. There's a little bit of revenge serving going on. Yep, just a little while ago, John Thune, upset with President's decision to pick the Texas Attorney General in the U.S. and the Texas U.S. Senate race, paid him back tonight. They just held a vote in the Senate just a few moments ago, and the Senate advanced a resolution to rein in the president's power to conduct war in Iran.
1: Start dropping the bombs right now, then. There you go. I mean, does he really want to do this? Do you, Senator Thune, do you really want to F around and find out? Because you're going to F around and find out. You may think you're safe because you don't have a chance to be voted out right now. But you keep poking that pit bull. You are 95% of the American people, 95% of Republicans at least, are behind Donald Trump, the MAGA agenda. That's the way it is. You are on the wrong side of history. You are on the wrong side of issues. And you are going to, you're picking a fight with some people you don't want to pick a fight with. And you want to keep doing this, you go right ahead. Here's Thune yesterday talking about he's all butthurt because John Cornyn is a very, very good possibility, even after $150 million being spent to take down Ken Paxton. And you know, it's amazing. I saw Cornyn sounding off on Ken Paxton. Ken Paxton has weathered everything, including a faux impeachment and all of this. And, oh, but he's this and he's that. and this, he's this, and that. Good luck with that. Good luck with that. We voted for Donald Trump even though he's, what, 35 times a felon. We knew it was fake. We knew it was bullcrap. Here is John Thune after Donald Trump endorsed Ken Paxton in Texas.
0: How personally disappointed or frustrated are you with the president's decision to endorse Ken Paxton today?
5: Well, I think you all know my position on this issue. I've made it very clear for months now. And Senator Cornyn is a principal conservative. He's a very effective senator.
1: No, he's not.
5: For the state of Texas.
1: No, he hasn't been.
5: But none of us control what the president does. He made his decision about that. That doesn't change the way I feel. I am certainly continue to be supportive of Senator Cornyn and his reelection.
1: I'm going to tell you, the American people, and particularly MAGA voters, are very, very frustrated with you, Senator Thune. And look what we have done the last 3 weeks. Look what we have done. You ain't seen nothing yet. We waited for 4 years as the left went after Donald Trump, as they politically persecuted him, after they went after us. We fought, we clawed, we scratched, we overwhelmingly won. We took the popular vote, the electoral college, the battleground states, and we are just beginning. This is the beginning of the retribution the deep state and the left were afraid of. We are in the infancy of the retribution that is coming, the payback that is coming for what has been done. I told you what we had to do to survive another 250 years. Is a baptism by fire in Washington, D.C. Not literal, of course, but a baptism by fire, burning out all of this rot, corruption, filth, this D.C. insider nonsense that allows people to move to Washington, D.C. and spend their entire lives telling us how to live ours. Spending their entire lives telling us how to live ours while they live high on the hog and they get rich in the stock market and we suffer and we work two or three jobs and nothing ever gets fixed. Nothing ever gets fixed. The same things that were broken when Joe Biden ran for office originally are still broken. We were promised that health care was going to be fixed with Obamacare. It actually got much worse, but it got a lot of people much richer, and it wasn't us. The infrastructure is broken. The schools suck. The VA still sucks. It's getting better. And finally, we have a true instrument of change that we've waited our entire lives for in Donald Trump, and there's nothing you're going to do to stop us. You've tried to kill him 3 times. You tried to put him in jail. You went after us. But guess what? We're not giving up. We're only getting stronger. We're only getting stronger. I'm telling you, you ain't seen nothing yet. Here is Jeff Flake. Flake, what a perfect name. All upset about what happened last night.
6: Republicans are going to face real headwinds come November in the midterms. And
1: really? Why is that? Because we're winning. We're winning. We had 37-0 last night, gerrymandering, race gerrymandering is gone. We tossed the attempt to gerrymander Republican representation out of Virginia. How are we facing headwinds, Mr. Flake?
6: They may still win Texas, although this puts it in jeopardy. Republicans all over Washington are really concerned today.
1: No, actually, Cornyn had as much chance as Paxton to beat this insane lefty in Texas.
6: But it's bad news for Republicans.
7: Is it? Do these people understand Texas and the enthusiasm behind a real Republican that actually produces results?
1: Yeah, that is Rob Schmidt talking about Jeff Flake, who again is another Rhino Republican. It is Rhino hunting season. And now we got 37 new trophies. Let's take a break and come back. This is the Rob Carson Show.
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0: Oh, my God, CNN. Jeez Louise. Let's move on. The National Association for the Advancement of Colored People. I know it still exists. It was a dinosaur when I was growing up, for God's sake. Has called on black athletes. Listen to this. Listen. So the Supreme Court decides correctly that gerrymandered districts based only on race are unconstitutional. So for some reason, the Congressional Black Caucus, which is Democrats, it's not about being black. It's about being black, liberal Democrats. That's it. There are black Republicans. They can't be a part of the Congressional Black Caucus. So it's a black, liberal Democrat group. That's it. That's all. Does not represent all black people. Just black, liberal Democrats. And the National Association for the Advancement of Colored People. I know it's still around. It's just still around. It's so crazy. Anyway, they're asking black athletes and fans to boycott public college athletic programs in states that have allegedly violated voting rights. So all of the states of the former Confederacy, who Democrats were still in charge of, particularly in black districts. Are asking black athletes to give up their careers to support the National Advance, the Association for the Advancement of Colored People, and the Congressional Black Liberal Democrat Caucus. It's so stupid. Here is Hakeem Jeffries, who is, I mean, all sorts of butthurt. He says he's going to crush our souls, all sorts of stuff. Here he is yesterday. And by the way, this won't work because all of these college athletes are going to go, who the hell are you? And what is this National Association for the Advancement of Colored People? And why should I give a rip when my career is at stake here? Why would I ever consider giving up my athletic career to support your idiotic temper tantrum because you lost a Supreme Court decision?
1: With members of the Congressional Black Caucus, as well as former athletes committed to this cause in getting this egregious situation turned around. This is an unprecedented moment featuring an unprecedented...
0: Why don't you have all the teams of the NFL teams in the South, all their black athletes boycott? How about that? How about the Tennessee Titans, and how about the, you know, Dallas Cowboys, and how about the, you know, whatever, the New Orleans Saints? Demand that on behalf of the National Association for the Advancement of Colored People and the Congressional Black Democrat Liberal Caucus. Why don't you ask professional athletes in the southern states you're concerned about to walk off the job?
1: An attack on black political representation. And therefore,
0: every black athlete down is like, Hakeem, who wants me to do what?
1: Requires an unprecedented response.
0: Yeah,
1: we are here.
0: Nobody's going to do it.
1: Standing in solidarity
0: with
1: the NAACP.
0: Yes.
1: And
0: okay.
1: Its call for athletes to boycott institutions within the SEC that belong to states that have unleashed these Jim Crow-like racially oppressive tactics, which is unacceptable, unconscionable, and un-American.
0: What an unhinged and stupid thing to try to even demand that no one, not one single athlete, will participate in. Let's take a break and come back. This is the Rob Carson Show.
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3: This is an important public service announcement for residents of Santa Cruz County. The county is currently reviewing proposals and regulations for battery energy storage systems, also known as BESS. These are large, industrial-scale battery facilities designed to store electricity, often generated by solar or wind, so it can be delivered later when demand is high or generation drops. Battery energy storage is becoming more common across California, but getting the location right is critical. Last year, a battery energy storage facility at Moss Landing experienced a thermal runaway and fire, drawing attention to the risks associated with large lithium-ion battery systems. Incidents like that highlight why site selection, emergency response planning, access to water, and proximity to existing infrastructure all need careful consideration. In Santa Cruz County, several potential locations have been discussed, including areas near Minto Road in Watsonville and near Aptos High School. These locations have raised questions because of their proximity to homes, schools, farmlands, waterways, and environmentally sensitive areas. Battery storage facilities are often placed near existing power substations and typically require access to large amounts of water. If you choose to contact your county supervisor, you can ask questions about safety standards, emergency response planning, and environmental impacts, and you can suggest that battery energy storage projects be located in areas that minimize risks to people, property, and sensitive land. To learn more, the easiest way is to search online for Santa Cruz County BESS. You can also contact the Santa Cruz County Board of Supervisors directly. 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Those email addresses are also listed on the county website. Battery energy storage is a complex issue with long-term implications for public safety, land use, and the environment. Please take the time to stay informed and make your voice heard on decisions that will shape the future of Santa Cruz County.
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0: 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We saw this with the drama in the Strait of Hormuz. 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

0: DOJ prosecutors. Big tech companies have used the SPLC to blacklist conservative nonprofits.
1: Yeah, they did a lot of damage.
0: School districts across the country have adopted the SPLC's curriculum.
1: Yeah, they have.
0: Hundreds of companies systematically exclude conservatives from their charity programs because of the SPLC.
1: Yep.
0: The SPLC also have offshoots that engage in similar efforts against conservatives. The Change the Terms Coalition banded together to pressure big tech to deplatform conservatives.
1: Yeah, they did.
0: And former SPLC staff have founded the Global Project Against Hate and Extremism. If an organization can inflate threats, influence federal policy, and conceal its role in allegedly fueling the very extremism it condemns, then Congress has a duty to investigate it and its offshoots.
1: 100%. 100%. And there's a reason why, you know, maybe your anti-MAGA relatives call you a racist or don't speak to you anymore. Yeah. They should be ashamed that they sided with those people. They should be really ashamed that they sided with those people. It's always been an absurdity to call Donald Trump a white supremacist or Hitler or a Nazi. It's always been absurd to call us MAGA fascists, enemies of democracy, and white supremacists. Always been absurd. How dare you? How dare you? I'm so done with it. How dare you do this to the our country? And you, SPLC, and your minions need to pay. Shut them down. Let's take a break and come back. This is the Rob Carson Show.
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0: But in most places on Earth, they believe that your rights come from your government and from your laws. But ours was founded on the belief that your rights come from your Creator and from God.
1: Who would it now?
2: Come on. Here's Mike Johnson talking about President Trump's endorsement driving Thomas Massie out of Congress.
3: Last night, I'm just in a nutshell, I talked with the president late last night.
2: Yeah.
3: After everything was all the dust was settling over, yeah, all the elections, and we talked about how his endorsement is the most powerful in the history of politics.
2: It is.
3: Anywhere in the world.
2: It is.
3: It's a phenomenon.
2: It is.
3: I wasn't involved in the Kentucky primary. Thomas Massie's primary, the leadership team wasn't, because he's an incumbent, but the president certainly made his opinion known, and I'm not surprised by the results there. The president knows what's at stake in this fall's elections,
2: yes,
3: and
2: sir,
3: he and I need conservative patriots here,
2: yep,
3: ready to help us continue saving America.
2: Now, the reason why, for instance, the establishment Republican Party has sunk $150 million in Texas to make sure that John Cornyn stays in office versus Ken Paxton is because they want to keep rhinos who are anti-Trump in the Senate. They are on their last legs there. Right now, if you look at polling, Tallarico versus either of these candidates, our candidates are performing at the same level. So there's no advantage to John Cornyn versus Tallarico versus Paxton versus Tallarico. This is only about the Republican Party in Washington, D.C., the establishment, Mitt Romney, John McCain wing, still wielding power, still not passing the SAVE Act, etc. That's really what's going on here. That's really what's going on here. This is, hold on, I got another soundbite. Sometimes I do show prep during the show. This is Ken Paxton on Fox
4: today. The president today?
5: I sure did. Yeah, he called me this morning.
4: Did you speak to the president today?
5: I sure did. Yeah, he called me this morning. He said, he didn't say exactly what was going to happen. He just said, I think you're going to like what I'm doing today.
4: I bet that was that a short conversation? Was it a long conversation?
5: No, we talked about it.
4: Did he tell you why?
5: Yeah, he suggested that he thought I was the best candidate. I don't want to get into the details about everything he said because it was a private conversation. But yeah, he thinks I'm the best candidate and that I will actually help him get some of these things done, like the Save America Act, which I have been,
2: yeah,
5: promoting,
2: yeah,
5: since they first passed it in the U.S. House. So
2: yeah, and this should actually send a warning shot over John Thune's bow. But the Thune and Cassidy now are going to try to pass the war powers, so Donald Trump has to go to Congress to finish off Iran. It's not going to work, and they're in their dying throes. I say that the Democrat Party are like movie vampires. Dying like movie vampires, screeching and crying and trying to drag us into hell. Same goes with the establishment Republican Party in Washington, D.C. So there is some crazy things happening here in Washington, D.C. Well, for instance, Donald Trump is beautifying the city like it's never been. And I got to tell you, since I moved here, you know, almost 10 months ago, Union Station is clean. There are no homeless encampments. There's no graffiti downtown. I've been down there many times, and it's absolutely gorgeous. The reflecting pool is going to be amazing when they get it done. All the Democrats can do is caterwaul and screech about it. And there is this this park that has a fountain named after a Malcolm X. And it has been this thing has been vacant for years. It has not been working at all. Let me see if I can find exactly the name of the fountain. Here it is. It's the 13 Basin Cascading Fountain, Meridian Hill, also known as Malcolm X Park, is flowing again. Okay, here is a woman who's gone viral talking about how amazing this is, because Washington D.C. had become a crap hole from hell. Georgetown had become a crap hole from hell. It used to be vibrant and awesome. Now it is again, by the way. Now it is again. It used to be that you couldn't have a car in Washington, D.C. without a good chance of it being carjacked. But that's over. And we're actually making Washington, D.C. into what it should be. You know why? Because we don't have to live in darkness. You don't have to live this way. In America's inner cities, you don't have to live in squalor. It's all because of the people who are representing you. But I want you to listen to this woman walking around.
6: I'm going to dox myself as I'm moving, but I've lived near Meridian Hill Park in D.C. for almost 2 years now, and the water's never been in the pond there. This has never happened before. I was always too afraid to come here because of the homeless people, but they're all gone.
2: Yeah.
6: And it seriously looks like Paris.
2: It does. It looks like Paris.
6: I mean, I've never seen this many people out here. I mean, look, everyone is enjoying it. Everybody. A year ago, Trump said he was going to clean up D.C., and he did. It is clean. It's calm. It's quiet, except for the Chipotle down in Navy Yard, apparently this weekend. But I wasn't there for that. The homeless are out. The birds are chirping. The water is in. The ponds. The fountains are working. Thank you, Mr. This is the benefit of having a construction man as your president.
2: Yeah, 100%. I went to DuPont Circle. DuPont Circle, I told you this. DuPont Circle used to be shopping carts full of garbage, homeless people, drug addicts, people sleeping on the park benches and all that. I went down there a couple weeks ago. It was filled with people having picnics. It was joyous. It was joyous! There's no reason why we can't live this way all the time. There's no reason why L.A. can't be this way. There's no reason why San Francisco can't be this way. There's no reason why St. Louis can't be this way. There's no reason why Baltimore can't be this way. Democrats have done this. Here's it. All the D.C. fountains. I didn't even know we had so many D.C. fountains. They've not been working for years, but now they are.
7: Joseph, yeah, because it's so hot out here today. But those who came out here tell me that they're just so happy that the fountains have reopened and are flowing, as you can see, because they say they provide a fresh space for both locals and tourists to enjoy areas like this one all over our city, especially with the warmer months.
2: Oh, yeah, it's beautiful. It is absolutely stunning. And Trump's doing another amazing thing, Trump RX, which the media is ignoring altogether, making prescription drugs affordable. Joe Biden's, I'm going to bring down the cost of insulin. And that's all he did. That's all he did.
8: Presidential deals. These are some of the most affordable brand name drugs in America, made possible thanks to our president's legendary deal making. So let's take a look at a few of these. This is Foundayo, the new GLP-1 pill, 77% off.
2: Yeah.
8: This is the insulin medication, 72% off.
2: Wow.
8: This is Trulicity, 61% off.
2: Wow.
8: These are life-saving, life-changing savings for millions
2: on a website that works
8: of Americans.
2: Yeah.
8: Now,
2: if it gets better, there's a map on here, by the way.
8: Use mine. 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Now, we also created another way to find the best price. 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
2: That is amazing. That is amazing. When they fired up the idiotic website for Obamacare, it crashed the first day. They spent tens of millions of dollars on it. It actually works. It actually works. We don't have to live in darkness. This includes you Democrats. You don't have to live in darkness. Come to the light. It's beautiful here. Let's take a break and come back. Emily Sturge, Capitalist Reform, joins us on the other side of the break. Don't go anywhere.
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16: Sometimes relationships end, marriages end, families change, and when they do, kids are often caught in the middle, even when no one means for that to happen. If you're a parent, especially a parent with custody, this matters. What you say about the other parent matters. When adults talk badly about each other, when blame replaces honesty, kids hear more than words. They hear confusion, they hear guilt, and sometimes they hear that love has conditions. Most breakups aren't simple. They're usually about two parents who couldn't make it work, not one person who didn't care, walked away, or stopped loving their child. Children don't need a villain. They need truth, stability, and permission to love both parents without feeling disloyal. Using kids as leverage hurts everyone, but it hurts children the most. So here's the message. Take responsibility, speak with respect, and don't put adult pain on young shoulders. And to the kids listening right now, your parents love you, even if they don't live together, even if things are complicated.
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2: All right, back to the phone lines. Simon is in San Diego, California. What's up, Simon?
3: Hey, how's it going?
2: Good. How can we help?
3: First of all, really awesome to be talking to Jade and George, longtime listener of the show. Second of all, I am debating on getting a HELOC to pay for, one, clear up some Amex debt that my wife and I have, to buy a new vehicle.
4: Wait, is this a prank call, dude?
3: No.
4: You said longtime listener, and then you mentioned three things that we are vehemently against.
2: Or did you just wait till Dave wasn't here?
3: I totally get that. I was going to feel like I kind of sound a little bit silly. Longtime listener, I know you guys don't like going into debt.
4: So the goal of all this is to buy a new car?
3: Well, Amex is a big one as well. But yeah, we need a new vehicle. Our last one, the one that we currently have, is on the fritz. And, yeah, that's the primary concern right now with me and my wife, is getting a new car.
2: Okay. So let's kind of pan back here, because if you're doing all of this rigmarole to get a new car, this is a symptom of a much greater issue, which is you guys are out of control. Right? There's something going on with debt. There's something going on with income that's causing you to spend on the credit card, not be able to pay the balance. And then instead of looking to something like savings or liquid cash, you're now looking to a line of credit that's attached to your home, which is what a HELOC is. And you're now thinking about draining the equity in one of your greatest assets to now fund what I think you said is, I don't know if it's a brand new car, but a new car. So I'm a little nervous about that. Very nervous about that. Tell us, when you say your current car is on the fritz, what does that mean? Does that mean, hey, we just have to make some repairs and we just don't want to pay the $700? Or is it, you know, the engine exploded and it needs a new drive shaft? Like, what's going on? I'll never use that terminology again, by the way. Yeah. That's the best I've got.
4: That was impressive.
3: It's going to be one of those scenarios where we...

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3: News this hour from Town Hall. I'm John Scott. Donald Trump has delivered the U.S. Coast Guard Academy commencement address to the Academy's class of 2026. The president said the cadets have shown unbelievable heroism and exceptional selflessness.
4: You'll be tested further and probably at higher levels as your career goes on, but you've been very strongly tested and you have what it takes.
3: The president called graduates the living standard bearers of America's first fleet and suggested danger is, quote, a statement you live by. A runoff in the Republican primary for governor of Georgia at a victory speech, Republican Rick Jackson says he'll be President Trump's favorite governor.
5: As governor, I'll be like Trump, but with a southern tongue.
3: At his victory speech, Burt Jones, the other Republican candidate for governor and current lieutenant governor, says he has the backing of the president.
6: I could not leave this stage without thanking President Donald J. Trump for his undivided... He didn't just endorse me once, not twice, not three times, even a fourth time. I was so honored to have that.
3: The GOP Senate runoff will feature former college football coach Derek Dooley and Representative Mike Collins, the winner going up against Democratic Senator John Ossoff. More than 17,000 people under evacuation orders in Southern California as a wildfire threatens suburban homes. This Simi Valley resident says the wildfire reached his neighborhood very, very quickly.
7: We lost one house here on the corner. They saved all the rest of the houses, but it was just a horrifying experience.
3: 750 firefighters are battling the Sandy Fire northwest of Los Angeles. That fire, 15% contained now. More on these stories at townhall.com.
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3: Single Gen Z women are outpacing the men of their generation when it comes to buying a home.
9: The young ladies accounted for 35% of all home buyers in their generation, while single Gen Z men represented 18%, according to the National Association of Realtors. The survey covered home buyers from July of 2024 to June 2025. Single women across all generations made up a quarter of home buyers, while single men accounted for 11%, a sign that single women are choosing to become homeowners and overcoming affordability challenges at greater rates than single men. Rich Thomason reporting.
3: Target is remodeling stores and trying to reclaim its reputation for stocking stylish, affordable clothing. Analysts will be listening for executives to comment on whether consumer behavior has changed due to the surging gasoline prices. News at townhall.com. It's a bunch of wacky guys just being guys at baseball games.
10: Major League Baseball now seeing an epidemic of men acting, well, a little crazy. At ballparks all across the country, groups of young men are joining in on the tarps off trend that's loud, goofy, and infectious. Joining the fun is simple. Go to the section where the party is happening, take off your shirt, twirl your shirt above your head. That's all there is to it. After getting its start in St. Louis last Friday, it has spread to Detroit, Tampa Bay, Philadelphia, and several other markets. Jason Walker reporting.
3: The Knicks come back after a 93-71 deficit with 8 minutes left to beat Cleveland. And the Knicks win Game 1 of the NBA Eastern Conference Finals. More on these stories at townhall.com.
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0: for the win.
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6: Aye, David, it's me, Billy One Eye, the pirate. 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
10: 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We're debt-free with our fully funded emergency fund, so I'm creating sinking funds for newer cars and house projects. I'm guessing that the sinking funds can't be cash in envelopes, so do I need to open separate savings accounts or separate checking accounts for each goal? What is the best way to create a sinking fund where I can put my money aside and not touch it for those expenses? These are great questions to be asking.
9: I like it. Yeah. Very good.
10: Okay, so let's start with the first question. She's saying, okay, it's not going to be cash in envelopes. Do I need separate savings accounts?
9: You could.
10: I think it's helpful.
9: Yeah.
10: And what's cool is that, so we have our partner Fairwinds. We're in the Fairwinds studio.
9: Ah, yes.
10: And what's really cool is they created this just for our fans. You can have up to 10 different savings accounts that are earmarked for different things.
9: Wow.
10: Within their high yield savings. So that's what I would do personally is have a car fund, because these are big ticket items.
9: Yeah.
10: If it's little stuff, you don't need it all in separate savings. That gets complicated.
9: Uh-huh.
10: But a big house project or a car, I would label it car.
9: Mm-hmm.
10: Otherwise, your emergency fund gets convoluted.
9: They're actually different accounts, or are they like bucketed?
10: Yeah, they're bucketed in there. So
9: okay.
10: You can actually move money around between them.
9: Oh, wow. That's nice. That's very convenient.
10: So that's one feature. And the sinking fund part, you can set that up in every dollar to actually mark it as a fund. And, you know, if it's, let's say, $1,200 for the year is what you need,
9: yep.
10: You can set a sinking fund for $100 a month in every dollar.
9: Perfect. I love that. And that's just one of the ways that every dollar really helps you have a functioning budget, doing the things that you want to do. I always say a good budget is detailed, realistic, and flexible. And that's what you can do. The budget's very flexible. You can add the line items in there. You connect your bank. I'm a pro bank connect. You can track
10: yes.
9: your transactions. You can set goals. All of those things you can do within every dollar. And you can manage your sinking funds. I love that. All right.
10: So great.
9: Mary's in Denver, Colorado. Mary, how can we help out today?
11: Hi, my question is, I am married, and we're having kind of a dispute on retirement. I contribute a lot to my retirement account, and my husband contributes nothing, just Social Security. So I'm asking your advice on how to address this issue.
9: So how old are you guys?
11: I'm 37 and my husband is 39.

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1: With SRN News, I'm John Scott. Thomas Massie, a Republican congressman from Kentucky, has lost his primary bid for re-election. Massie was known for his independent voting and willingness to oppose President Trump. He opposed the president's tax cuts and military actions. Massie lost to Ed Gallrain, a former Navy SEAL handpicked by the president. Authorities say the two teenagers who shot and killed three people in an attack on a California mosque had been radicalized online when they first met. Police are calling it a hate crime. The stock market bounced back after pressure eased on Wall Street from the bond market, and oil prices gave back some of their big gains. The S&P 500 climbed 1.1%. The Dow added 1.3%. The NASDAQ composite rallied 1.5%. This is SRN News.
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3: Everyone has an opinion, whether it's about your favorite sports team or your new favorite restaurant or your thoughts on things in the news, current events, or that show that everyone seems to be watching. We all have different opinions, and that's great. Wouldn't life be boring if we all thought the same? And when it comes to sharing opinions, social media makes it easy, but it also makes it hard to hold back. All too often, we read something that triggers a response in us, and before you know it, we're adding our 2 cents, and then some. Sometimes in all caps. Whoa, slow the heck down. Do we really want to pick fights online with strangers? When you read or see something on social media that makes you mad, take a deep breath and keep scrolling. The moment will pass. Your anger is for a second, but your online comment is forever. 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
4: 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I've been studying healthy bodies for 35 years, and what I've got to tell you may shock and surprise you, but if you listen up, it may change your life. Connective tissue is the most abundant of all biological tissues. It's really the most abundant stuff in life, at least in the animal world. Connective tissue is made up of three components: a wet, gooey, slimy substance similar to snot, elastic and firming fibers that give the snot structure as well as resilience and strength, and cells that produce and extrude the connective tissue, snot, and fibers. The aging process and degenerative diseases are all functions of breakdowns in connective tissue processing and manufacturing. Connective tissue diseases have specific names like polio, scleroderma, arthritis, lupus, vasculitis. But even though we may get diagnosed with a specific type of connective tissue disease, all of them are the result of the same general breakdown in connective tissue processing. By the time a connective tissue disease shows up, for the most part, the degenerative disease process has been going on under the radar for a long time. This is a distinguishing feature of connective tissue diseases. They start off slowly and develop gradually. They're chronic, they're degenerative, and they don't get better. Oh yeah, one more feature about connective tissue diseases. Medicine cannot fix it. But it doesn't really matter because we can take care of our own connective tissue health challenges. Essential fatty acids and minerals like zinc and sulfur are also important. And homemade chicken soup with bones can be a great source of connective tissue supporting nutrients like protein, hyaluronic acid, and glucosamine. And don't forget vitamin C, which plays an important role in keeping connective tissue healthy. Pharmacist Ben here, urging you to go to KSCOHealth.com to order Beyond Tangy Tangerine, the Healthy Start Pack, and other nutritional supplements that I personally use and recommend. 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I'm the pharmacist that believes that staying healthy and strong is not only...

0: questions that need to be asked of this man, and nobody's asking them, including the New York Times.
1: So where are the sane Democrats? I wanted to share this. I saw that James Carville just came out recently, and he said, yeah, this was a big admission, because he seems like lately he's been drinking the Kool-Aid, too. But he did come out and say that anti-Semitism is a real problem in the Democratic Party, because he's deeply concerned about some of these extremists. But, you know, where are the people that are, you know, running for office, that are on Capitol Hill? Where are they talking? So far, he's the only one I see who seems to have a little common sense.
0: Yeah, and where is it going to go? Like, for example, today, Josh Gottheimer, a congressman from New Jersey, Democrat, and Jared Moskowitz, a Democrat from Florida, both said that if this crazy woman we were just talking about from Texas is somehow elected, they'll hold a vote every day to expel her from the House. To what purpose? The party is completely in the league with anti-Semitism. They're going to put planks in their platform both now in this midterm and in 2028, which denounce Israel and denounce Jews who want to raise money for their candidates. American Jews. I'm not talking about foreigners. Foreigners aren't supposed to legally fund campaigns anyway. To what end? At some point, you know, this feels like a biblical moment. This feels like a golden calf, Elijah and the priests of the Baal moment for Jewish voters, among, you know, and I'm among them. There's no way we can hop on 2 feet anymore. They're saying, you know, listen, you don't have to support Trump. You don't want to join the Republican Party, fine. But I just don't see how a Jewish voter in America can vote for this current Democratic Party. And, you know, President Trump went on Sid and Friends on this channel on July 30th, 2024, and said that if Jews vote for Democrats, they ought to have their head examined. Remember, it caused a huge controversy. Well, it feels like the Democrats have done everything in their power since Trump came on Sid and Friends to prove him right. They haven't actually pushed back on it. They've actually proved him right. And that's an amazing, amazing development.
1: Yeah, it is. And it's what a sad testament that is. Jake Novak, thank you very much. We really appreciate
2: it. Thank you, Jake.
1: Thank you.
0: My pleasure.
2: And, keep fighting and get the truth out.
0: Yep.
1: Thank you, Jake. And, John, we're going to take a break. And then we have Monica Crowley, Ambassador Monica Crowley. She was all over the place during the visit to China, all these huge diplomats.
2: And, she is one amazing lady. She met every person in the whole world and representing the President of the United States. And let's see what she has to say.
1: I can't wait to hear. That's coming up right after the break.
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0: 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And by we, I mean me and pharmacist Ben Fuchs, who's joining me on line one. Are you there, sir?
1: I'm here. Can you hear me, sir?
0: I can hear you.
1: I got to listen to KOMY for a little bit. That was exciting.
0: Yeah, we had a little mix-up there, but we got that straightened out, Ben. It's good to have
1: you
0: on.
1: Felt like I was in another dimension there.
0: Yeah, well, luckily you're not.
1: They need a little hitch in their giddy-up.
0: Yeah, well, we're working on that, Ben. It's you know, they're starting a new thing over there.
1: Maybe some coffee or something. Get them some coffee.
0: Some
1: BTT. Get them some Pollen Burst.
0: Hey, you know what, Ben?
1: Give that girl some Pollen Burst.
0: Speaking of more energy, you know,
1: yes.
0: I love BTT. I love Tangy Tangerine.
1: Yes.
0: All those B vitamins, man. It makes
1: yes.
0: you feel like, rah, makes
1: electrolytes.
0: You feel like you, oh, forget
1: Do
0: it.
1: Do that sound again, because that's how I feel sometimes. I feel like that, too.
0: So the new, I don't know if you've tried the individual packets, Ben.
1: The packets are a must-have for distributors.
0: Yes,
1: and
0: but
1: must have.
0: Here's a little secret, though, Ben. I have been noticing that the packets that say 2.0 are actually 2.5.
1: Are you serious?
0: I swear, Ben. I've been taking 2.0 for years and years and years and years, but the 2.5 I tried, and I love it, and I noticed for sure, I can tell you, guarantee you, that what's in those packets is 2.5. It's outrageous, Ben.
1: What is the color?
0: The color is, it's a lighter... I'm colorblind, Ben. So it's a lighter orange / pink.
1: Okay, what's the flavor?
0: It's pineapple. It's some kind of tropical burst fusion thing. I don't know what it's called. I think it's called tropical.
1: But you get more energy from it? Why do you like it better?
0: It's got more B vitamins in it.
1: Gotta love those bees. Do you know about the bees?
0: No.
1: Do you ever wonder about the bees?
0: I know
1: them all the time. You hear that term, the bee vitamins, the bee complex.
0: Yeah.
1: Do you ever wonder about what the heck is so great about the bees?
0: Well, I know there's B1 and B2 all the way up to B12,
1: isn't
0: there?
1: What makes them so spectacular, important, and who cares about the bee vitamins? What the heck are they anyway?
0: I just know it makes us feel great.
1: It does make you feel great, but what's the deal? They're your energy. I don't mean to put you on the spot. The point is they're your energy vitamins. They do a lot of things, but generally speaking, what you just described is exactly what they do. They're your energy vitamins. You know, That's another cool thing. Do you ever wonder how you get energy? Or what the heck energy is in the body? Isn't that kind of interesting?
0: Yeah, totally.
1: How does that happen? How do we have energy to move our hands and fingers and blink our eyes and, you know, whatever, scratch our butts and all the things we do, you human beings do? How do we have the energy to do that stuff? Where does that come from? These are kind of interesting questions, and I'm not going to get into exactly what it is, except to say, aren't there so many things about the body that are so fascinating and interesting, and we just take it for granted?
0: Oh, yeah, totally, Ben.
1: Right?
0: Yeah.
1: You know, how do you see? How do we see? How does the reality show up? Do you know your eyes are black holes, and your eyes only receive the two holes in the center. They just receive light. There's no studio there. There's no microphone there. Mm-hmm. From the most basic fundamental perspective, there's no mic in front of your face there.
0: Mm-hmm.
1: There's no studio. There's no nothing. It's all being synthesized and created from light that's entering the black holes of your eyes in your brain, which is really important because you could do anything. If you understand that and you're synthesizing it, there's nothing limiting you. You can synthesize whatever the heck you want, and people do. This guy, Oliver Sacks, wrote a book called The Man Who Mistook His Wife for a Hat. Have you ever heard this?
0: No. No, I haven't.
1: He's a neurologist. And he studies all the weird things the brain can do in a pathological sense. You know, there's a literal disease, brain disease, organic brain disease, where you see the world as cartoons.
0: Oh, that would be awesome.
1: Like Roger Rabbit.
0: Yeah.
1: You see everything like a cartoon. This guy Clifford Pickover wrote a book about all the weird things your brain can do in terms of disease states, and Oliver Sacks. Clifford Pickover is even weirder. First name is Clifford.
0: It is.
1: Pickover is his last. You know what I'm talking about?
0: Yeah, I do. Yes.
1: Yeah, and he's from Santa Cruz. He might be from your neck of the woods, I think. Somewhere in Silicon Valley. Anyway, he wrote a book about all those weird kinds of diseases. There are people who have there's a brain disease where you think you died, and you're still alive, and you're not dead. But I'm serious.
0: I get that feeling after my comedy routine.
1: Yeah, I know.
0: Routines,
1: I've had that feeling after a night out, drinking two shots of Tito's. But no, this is real. It's a real illness where you think you're dead.
0: Wow.
1: You know, or you, yeah, exactly. I mean, there's these weird things that can happen to your brain. There's these weird things that can happen to the body because it does so many things. Mm. How we see, how we hear. One of the most important things, courses I ever took in my college career that completely changed my life was a course on perception that broke down how we see and how we hear and how we smell, you know, the senses. And there's really nothing out there. We're synthesizing everything. It's just quantum soup. You know what I'm saying? It's just digits. It's just information. It's not. It's all being made up by you.
0: You know, Ben, this is not the show to get started on this, but I've often wondered.
1: No, I'll tell you why it is in a second. But go ahead.
0: I've often wondered about artificial intelligence, and as it matures, will we begin to give it rights? And why that is? Because if you take, what is life? It's really just a bunch of calculations. It's a bunch of information.
1: Algorithms. Mathematics.
0: It's a very interesting, rabbit hole to go down.
1: It's quite an interesting one. But you said something very interesting, too. You said, what's this got to, this isn't really the show or something along those lines. We used to talk about this all the time, remember, back in the day.
0: Right.
1: And I love doing it. And I'll tell you why it is the show, and I'll tell you why I talk about both things. It's because all these mysteries that we're talking about here, they're all run by, at the most fundamental level, by nutrition.
0: Okay.
1: It's the nutrients that do it. So if you have a deficiency in B vitamins, you're going to see the world differently. If you have deficiencies in electrolytes and zinc and all these other things, you know what I'm saying?
0: Yes.
1: It's going to change your reality.
0: Yes.
1: It's going to change how you structured the world and create the world in your head because it's all neurological and it runs on electrolytes and essential fatty acids. And sugar will mess it up. And food chemicals, processed chemicals, excitotoxins, they'll mess up your view of life. How's that?
0: Oh, I love it, Ben. You know, and this is what I tell people, Ben. We're getting on. Oh, there's so many things I want to say, but
1: got you all excited there. I was just rambling incoherently, didn't you?
0: So, number one thing you said first is everybody who's a distributor should be ordering
1: these packets.
0: These packets are fantastic,
1: Ben. Yes, they are.
0: They are absolutely fantastic. And something that I tell people all the time because they'll ask me, how will this make me feel? And I tell them, it will change everything.
1: That's exactly right, based on what I just said.
0: Yes. And
1: exactly.
0: I don't know how
1: it'll change
0: it works.
1: Everything.
0: I don't know how it works. I don't know what the B vitamin complex and all this. And you know what? I really don't need to know. All I need to know is that you take this and you tell me
1: how
0: it feels.
1: Listen, I know I've heard you say that, I've heard other people say that. I don't really care what it does.
0: I don't know how it works.
1: I don't know how it works. There's some guy, I forgot, who's here in Colorado who says that all the time. I think Tom. You know Tom Chenal?
0: Oh, yeah.
1: He says that all the time.
0: Right.
1: But I don't think that's true. Mm-hmm. I think human beings, especially people who are hip to nutritional supplementation, a lot of them find it intriguing. They don't necessarily need to know the exact, electron valence of vitamin C and how it interacts with the cellular receptors, but to a certain extent, like what we just talked about, isn't that kind of cool?
0: Yes.
1: It changes your neurology.
0: Yes.
1: It changes how you see the world, how you hear the world, how you listen to your music, how you listen to your wife or husband is going to be changed by whether you have certain electrolytes in your system or not.
0: Ben, there are so many people that could do well becoming a distributor with the Mineral Way. I mean, especially if you do know how all that stuff works, you are sitting in tall cotton.
1: 100%.
0: But even if you don't know how it works, you say,
1: I'll never know
0: the electrochemical balance.
1: Even if you don't, you still understand. You're sitting, like you just said, you're sitting pretty. If you do and you can explain it, you have tremendous power for good. You can help a lot of people.
0: Yes.
1: And you know what? Let me tell you something.
0: Okay.
1: Longevity is a platform. That's how I see it. Mm-hmm. And that's how everybody who is successful in the business sees it. Mm-hmm. And I would present that that's how everybody who's successful in life, or not everybody maybe, but most people who are successful in life, they use life as a platform. Do you know what I'm saying?
0: Do you
1: know what I'm saying? So they're using it, life, their job, their avocation, their career, whatever it is, their hobby, they're using it as a platform, as a way to express something, hopefully for good, hopefully to change the world in a beneficial place. And longevity does that. It gives you a built-in platform if you have something to say. If you want to say something about health, about nutrition, but it doesn't have to be. It could be about personal development. It could be about money. It could be about legal stuff. You know, they have a legal thing going at Longevity. They have legal services. It could be about anything that you are passionate about. And that's how you want to look at all business, in my opinion. It's a way for you to express yourself, hopefully for good. And if you're going to be successful at life, I think that's what it's all about. It's about making an impact. Even if it's to your pet, You know, like your cat, Dave. You don't, you love your cat.
0: Oh, yeah.
1: Yeah, it's just having an impact on something in life. Now, I present having an impact on a human being or having an impact on a group of human beings is even more than a cat. But whatever it is, having an impact, nothing wrong with your cat.
0: No, I know.
1: I'm sure you have a very charming cat.
0: I get what you're saying.
1: I would like to meet your cat someday, by the way. I don't mean to diss on your cat. You know, I know it sounds like I am. He does have the brain the size of half an almond.
0: Yeah,
1: FYI.
0: Thank you, Ben. Thank you.
1: Okay.
0: Well, Ben, are you ready to help some people?
1: Yes, let's do it.
0: All right, let's do that. 479-1080.
1: Cats are really dumb animals, that's all.
0: Ben.
1: They are. They're instinctive, though.
0: All
1: and
0: right.
1: They're beautiful.
0: All right.
1: Dumb. Oh, my God. What, do you know the amino acid that you better be giving your cat or your cat will be in big trouble?
0: What?
1: It's called taurine. And a lot of cat foods, older ones, newer ones, do have cat food, taurine in them. But the older ones didn't have taurine, and cats could get very sick without that.
0: Oh.
1: Just FYI.
0: Okay. Thank you, Ben. Thank you very much. So let's get out to the phone lines, Ben, and see. Oh, I spoke with this guy. I spoke with Frank earlier this week,
1: okay. And
0: he called in. So luckily, Frank is calling from Philadelphia, Ben.
1: Is he lucid and clear-headed? Oh, Philly.
0: Yeah. Frank, you are in the air. Thank you for the phone call.
1: Frankie.
2: Thanks, Daisy. Farmers is Ben.
1: Hey.
2: Ben, I won't talk for 25 years, but it started 25 years ago. I actually started before that when I was a kid. Constant ear infections, antibiotics all the time. I did not know I was constipated, but I was since till recently. 25 years ago, I started having numbness in my toes, and that's my whole body. They called
1: 25 years ago, you said?
2: That's when I started. My right foot, the great toe, that was it. Then it spread across all the toes and then to the ankle. And then left foot, the same thing, great toe, all the toes and the ankle. It was just both feet. I saw a doctor. I saw a neurologist. And it was all negative. Then it progressed up my body. Now it's my whole body. I even
1: have spasms. You need help with that? You can cut to the chase. I've heard this before. I know exactly what you got. So is there something else, though, aside from the numbness?
2: Yes. Yeah. It affects my vision. Right now, all I can see is light. That's pretty much about it.
1: Okay.
2: I also have, they say it's a genetic mutation.
1: Okay, no. Hang on a second, okay? First of all, I don't mean to be rude, and I want everybody who's listening who's thinking, this guy's rude, he's interrupting this and that. These things that Frank's talking about are same SHIT. Can I say that word? Different day.
2: Sure,
1: you know what
2: I
1: saying?
2: See.
1: It's the same. It's the same. What you're describing is MBFA. And MBFA, as you know, Dave, is my body is falling apart disease. And MBFA specifically can affect the nerves. When it affects the nervous system, the neurology, central nervous system, it's going to, and the periphery, it's going to affect your toes, your fingers, your eyes, your head. It's going to affect all the neurology. But what is the issue with the neurology that's being affected? It's the same word, which is obviously a descriptor for a phenomena. It's the same phenomena, but the same word that we hear every single time you have a condition where the body is just falling apart, MBFA. Okay? Am I so far so good? Because I'm going to tell you exactly what's happening. Exactly. And if you do what I say, you will be, to the extent that you do it, you can be a new man in a week, 2 weeks, very short period of time. Okay, now, and it's tragic that you haven't been, nobody's helped you, but I'm going to tell you how this works. MBFA disease, my body's falling apart disease, the neurology is very susceptible to MBFA because the neurology is constantly in activity. It's constantly moving. It's constantly generating electrical charges. There's a lot of stuff happening in the neurology. Make sense you got so far?
2: Okay. Yes, sir.
1: Okay, now I want you to listen. Now, the word I'm going to tell you about, or we're going to discuss, is inflammation. Okay? MBFA is always marked by inflammation. In fact, inflammation is the mechanism of MBFA. Hang on. Let me finish, okay, because I'm going to help you. You're going to be a new man if you listen up here. Okay? And the fact that you haven't been helped is not only troubling, but it's also good news in a way, because it means with just a couple of moves, I love leverage, where a couple of moves give you a lot of response. You're going to get lots of leverage here. I'll tell you why. Inflammation. Inflammation specifically affects the neurology. It can affect anything, of course, but it's specific for the neurology because the neurology is very susceptible. It's working hard. Okay? Now, when you have toxicity in the body in combination with a lack of nutrition, that's when you have inflammation. Toxicity meaning the enemy gets in, and lack of nutrition means the good stuff's not getting in. The bad stuff is getting in. The good stuff's not getting in. You also told me that you've had ear infections your whole life, or at least you said for very early on. That is a key point. What is ear infections? Ear infections is a sign of an immune system that is under duress. Immune system is your protective, your defense system. You have had defensive, offensive defensive problem your whole life, or at least since you were a little kid. Of course it's going to tumble out of control. So where does the toxicity enter in from? The digestive system. You said you had digestive problems as well. You diagnosed yourself. You didn't have to, hang on, let me finish real quick. So here's what you want to do. Number one, food diary. Eliminate problem foods. Number two, all the digestive support supplements, and I'm going to let you have your say here, so I don't want to tell you all of them, but there's the ultimate enzymes, the nightly essence, the daily digest, the I-26, all of them, and food diary and elimination diet. That alone is going to make a huge difference. You sound like you're in your 40s or 50s, I'm guessing. How old are you, Frank?
2: I'm an old 60.
1: Oh, you're an old man. Okay, you're not that old. You got a long time.
2: I'm 5 years younger than you.
1: 5 years younger than me, right? So here's the deal. The second step is, at this point, your blood sugar's got to be whacked out. It always happens that way. And you're in Philadelphia, you're probably eating cheesesteaks anyway, right? So you got to deal with all that stuff. And Wise potato chips. I grew up in Trenton. I know all about Philly. So, right, Wise potato chips and tasty cakes and all that. You know, Phillies, they like to eat, but not necessarily good stuff. So, and the pizza and all that. So you got to deal with that issue. And then there's the nutrients that you have to take. So you're going to be taking the digestive support stuff, and then there's the nutrients. And the good thing about the nerves is they respond quickly. Anything that moves fast, like the skin, the nerves, the digestive system, they will respond quickly. This is so you can change your life in a very short order. You're going to want to do electrolytes, and you're going to want to do B vitamins like we talked about earlier, and that's Beyond Tangy Tangerine. You're going to want to be doing your fats, your essential fatty acids, particularly omega-3s, extremely, extremely important for the nervous system and the nerves, and that's your ultimate EFAs. Round it out with your with the OsteoFX. And then I would throw in Fucoid Z. Fucoid Z is almost like a panacea, but it's specifically anti-inflammatory. There's a lot of other things you could do, but if you do it just that, work on the blood sugar, use a digestive support food diary, eliminate problem foods, and get on the Healthy Start Pack, although I would probably say the healthy the blood sugar pack. I would do that because then you'll get some blood sugar support. And then throw in the Fucoid Z. You can be a new man in 2 weeks after you start this program. And I hope you'll call us back. If you do it, you're going to do it?
2: Ben, I'm not sure what I'm supposed to be taking. I can't write things down.
1: Okay, fair enough. Dave, can you get a hold of Frank?
2: I can't see right now.
0: Yes, I will.
1: You help Frank out. You help Frank. We're going to make you a new man. And you're going to call us back. Okay?
2: Hey, Ben.
1: Hey.
2: Just to let you know, you hit everything right on the head because digestion problems, it's been getting worse right now. No matter what I eat. Ben, hold on. No matter what I eat, not something. I mean, if I'm lucky, I feel full on a small amount of food.
1: You're a mess.
2: I swell up like crazy and it stays full in my stomach till next day.
1: Frank, you're a mess. I hate it. You got MDFA. You're a mess, but you can be fixed and quickly.
2: Thank you.
1: Yes. Do you hear what I just said? You're a mess. Let's call a spade a spade. MBFA, serious MBFA. And nobody's helped you. And it's heartbreaking and tragic, by the way. And then the good news is you could be a new man in less than 2 weeks or 2 weeks or so. You got to do everything I said, though, and then call us back. Okay?
2: And Dave's going to
1: And Dave will take care of you. And
0: I'll
1: Dave,
0: I'll
1: send
0: you
1: Frank
0: tomorrow.
1: The Beyond Tangy Tangerine on me. I'm going to pay for it. Okay?
0: All right.
2: Hey, Barnes, Ben, one more thing, please.
1: Yes.
2: Thank you so much. And I found your show through Dave's. I was asking Alexa a million questions for the last X amount of years. I've done Dave's program by accident last week. Just asked Alexa a million questions. I love it. I've listened to it so far over the weekend. You're a great guy, Ben.
1: Thank you.
2: I've been here in George Murray for years. And Dave's a great guy, too. I really appreciate it. Thanks, Ben.
1: All right, we're going to take care of you.
0: Thank you, Frank.
1: But you're going to call us back.
0: I hung up on him. I'm going to call him tomorrow, and I'm going to get his address and send him out some
1: tea. Do you hear the way he talks? Everybody talks like that.
0: Frank's a great guy, dude. I had a lot of fun talking with him last week and told him to call in. And
1: he called out of the blue.
0: Yeah. Well, you know what, Ben? It's this whole Mineral Way podcast. This thing is really starting to catch on.
1: Is it rocking?
0: I'm going to try to see. Last month, we ended up with 1,000 downloads, which is not bad, Ben. I'm going to see what
1: might be the kind of thing that catches on.
0: I think so. I think that's what's going on. Yeah, themineralway.com. Be sure to tell your friends. I'm going to put you down, Ben, so you can go ahead and hack your guts up. Themineralway.com. We are on YouTube, your favorite podcast platform. That would be Spotify, iHeartRadio, iTunes. We are on all of those platforms. You can find us if you're really looking.
1: You know, MZ should show up. should, like, all his radio friends should be listening to this. Michael Harris, you know that guy?
0: Michael Harrison, yes.
1: Michael Harrison. And then, wasn't there, like, a big guy in San Francisco? I mean, literally a big guy, very large.
0: Rich Lieberman?
1: Rich. Is he around?
0: He's still around, yeah.
1: He should listen to the Mineral Way. He would like that.
0: Oh, I'm sure he would, Ben. So just today we got 17 downloads, Ben. That's not bad. Mineral Way.
1: No. Which episode or all of them?
0: It doesn't say.
1: Yeah, it doesn't say.
0: Yeah. But 17 is nothing to sniff
1: that's
0: at.
1: That's nothing to sneeze
0: 1,200 for last month. 1,200 downloads.
1: Now, I wanted to get back to something you said earlier, if that's okay, Dave.
0: Sure.
1: The 2.0 and the 2.5.
0: Yeah.
1: I get this question all the time about the difference between the 2.0 and the 2.5. Uh-huh. Have you gotten that?
0: Oh, yeah, all the time.
1: So what do you tell people?
0: I just make it up, Ben. No, it's more B vitamins, and I think it's got more beetroot powder as well.
1: It's the main difference is this methylfolate deal. You're familiar, the whole methylation thing?
0: No, I don't know anything about it, Ben. Tell me.
1: So methylation is a very important process in the body, and it requires a piece, chemical piece called a methyl. And quick digression, chemistry is just tinker toys. That's all chemistry is. It's just tinker toys.
0: All right.
1: And you know what I mean when I say tinker toys,
0: yes,
1: right?
0: Yes.
1: Or Legos, you could say. Either way, it's just things getting stuck onto each other and forming shapes. So methyl is a shape. It's like a dowel if you're doing tinker toys. It's like a dowel. You know what I'm talking about? It's like just a shape.
0: Yeah.
1: And when you stick a methyl things on molecules, things happen. They become activated. They become deactivated. The genetics turn on. All kinds of stuff happens. So methyling, or methylation as they call it, is a very important biochemical process. As we get under stress and as life kicks in, MBFA kicks in. Did you like, by the way, how I explained that MBFA for a friend?
0: I did like it, yeah. Pretty slick, Ben.
1: Very slick, right? Thank you. So MBFA kicks in. We don't methylate as well, right? As we age, as insulin and blood sugar and digestion, our methylation stops, and people think it's a genetic defect. It's not a genetic defect. Get that out of your head, people. It's just the body responding to toxicity and duress and lousy living. And so the MTFR, people, have you heard of this thing, MTFR?
0: No.
1: You haven't heard of this? Okay, because it's kind of big in the alternative health thing. I'm sure a lot of our listeners are out there think that they're MTHFR, I've heard about it, et cetera. So MTHFR is an enzyme. Under conditions of old age, duress, blood, all the stuff that a human body goes through in our country, MTHFR isn't made as much genetically. There's a genetic switch. And people can't methylate. They can't detoxify estrogen. They can't activate neurotransmitters. The methyl thing doesn't work. So if you take in food, certain substances that the body needs to methylize, you may run deficient in methyl. The BTT 2.5 has methyl in it. And it's a little more complicated than that, but I'm being very simple.
0: Okay.
1: It has methyls in it. Okay? That's one of the advantages. The 2.0 was a methyl vacuum. It sucked out methyls from your body. The 2.5 puts methyls in. Make sense?
0: Wow, Ben, I didn't know that.
1: Yes, it's a little more complicated than that, but that's generally speaking, like you say, you don't need to know. We don't need to know the sausage made. If anybody wants to know, I'm happy to share it with them because it's really cool. There's also, like you say, the beetroot powder. Mm-hmm. In the 2.5, which is very interesting stuff. And there's also MSM in the 2.5. I'm wondering if there's MSM in the 2.0. There's MSM in the 2.5. And MSM is a rock star supplement. And everybody's heard of MSM, right?
0: Yeah.
1: Even people who don't know nutrition have heard of MSM. It is a superstar and very important because sulfur, and by the way, MSM also has methyl. It's a methyl methyl group. That's the M part is methyl, so you get methyls there too. But really what it is, it's sulfur in a very absorbable, utilizable form. And sulfur, it's hard to express how important sulfur is, and sulfur deficiency is common. So MSM, you can't make, most importantly, you can't make joint tissue and connective tissue, the cartilage between your joints without sulfur. Without this special kind of sulfur. And I don't want to get too off on digression because I want to get some more stuff. But
0: yeah,
1: MSM is also super cool. Then, of course, is the wonderful taste. You got to love the taste of that 2.5, that tropical tangerine taste.
0: That's some right, people, Ben.
1: I got kind of sick of the peach, to be perfectly honest, in the 2.0. And then what else is there? Let me think here. Those are the ones that stand out. I'm probably missing something.
0: That's good enough, Ben. If people want to find out more, they can always, check us out online or go to themineralway.com.
1: Or call us on,
0: KSEO. That's a good solution. Okay, all right, Ben, let's get to some more phone calls
1: Can. Keep them coming.
0: Let's see what Joe has to say. He's calling from Santa Cruz. You're in the air, Joe.
1: What's up, Joe?
3: I got a couple questions, but a couple different things. Real quick, I mentioned before creatine, that they seem to think that creatine improves brain function, and you mentioned you've taken that for years. You mentioned you do, the brand is now NOW.
1: Correct.
3: Unfortunately, I read some comments, I don't know how old they are, that it's not made in the U.S. anymore. It's made in China.
1: They're all made in China. Everything's China or India.
3: Okay.
1: Third world countries. Do you know why that is, by the way? Do you ever wonder why all that stuff is made in China and India? You want to know? It's very interesting. Vitamins and nutrients in general are very hard to make. Plants can make them, no problem. And this is one of the amazing things. Anybody who studies botany, you know, it's hard to express how amazing this is. The plants can make these things. Because for humans to make them, you have to have huge factories. And you have to have huge, huge pressures, like to compress things. Like, you know, I don't even know how they measure pressure, but, you know, atmospheric levels. Anybody out there can tell me how they measure pressure. It's like atmospheric units. And they're intense pressure, intense heat, and intense toxicity. There's no OSHA in India. There's no OSHA in China, right? And there's no, whatever the branch of government is that regulates pollution. I don't know what that is. The EPA. I don't even know there's an EPA anymore. But there's nothing like that. So that's why these things are made in foreign countries. And there's no getting around it. Everybody, that's how they make them. You can't buy them and you can't make them otherwise.
3: Okay, so someone commented online. I don't know how true this is, but Creapure is made in Germany, and there's no complaints about it dissolving in water because I put it in my juice.
1: You can do it. I mean, Creapure is probably a better product. You know, it's like a generic issue. So it's a generic thing. Yeah, go ahead.
3: Yeah, I'm going to give it a try.
1: Give it a try.
3: I usually like drinking juices, but they got a lot of sugar in it. But there's a carrot tamaric.
1: Turmeric. Yeah.
3: Yeah, it's a juice blend at Trader Joe's, and it only has like 4 grams of sugar in it. So I'm going to put tangerine in there, which I already do, and I'm going to try the creatine.
1: Yeah, now, let me know how that works. I'd like to know how it works. Personally, I just do the next stuff.
3: Yeah. Okay. The creatine, does it have potassium in it?
1: No.
3: Okay.
1: Creatine is a molecule. It's an individual. It's an amino, like an amino acid kind of thing. I don't think it's exactly.
3: The other question I have is, I have a little twinges, I guess it's arthritis in the base of my thumbs every once in a while. Will collagen help that?
1: Not directly, but indirectly it will. There's more important things, but it won't hurt you.
3: Okay, what would be a better supplement?
1: Yeah, there's a lot of things that I would do. You said arthritis? Go ahead.
3: It seems like it's arthritis.
1: Is it the thing where it hurts, or you can't open and close? Or is it hurts at all?
3: Every once in a while, when I manipulate my thumbs, every once in a while, I get this twinge of pain, so I'm assuming it's freaking.
1: I don't know if necessarily that's arthritis, but it could be. It could be. Okay. It's all inflammation. Any way you look at it, like I was talking to Frank, it's all inflammation. So when you have inflammatory issues, it's two directions. Either you're getting toxicity in the system, or you're not getting nutrients, and they both have to be addressed. Okay. So toxicity in the system, I'm not going to go through the drill again because you know what it is, I'm sure. And then
3: It's all diet.
1: Yeah, all that stuff. Sugar especially, and then repairing it is also important, and that's where collagen peptides, whey protein. Do not underestimate the power of whey protein, people. TMR shake. Have you had the TMR shake, David?
0: Yes, I have.
1: Dude, this thing's amazing. Okay, TMR shake. Remember those letters? TMR. It's got whey protein, total meal replacement.
3: Does whey protein come in powder form that
1: yes.
3: I can mix in the?
1: Yes, that's how it comes. Yeah, whey protein. And then also essential fatty acids, as I said earlier. And then also anything that helps you build connective tissue. Bone broth, for one. You like chicken soup? Keep it going. Keep the chicken soup going. Anybody over the age of 50 should keep the chicken soup going.
3: What was the name of the whey protein again that you said?
1: I didn't say name. It's just generic whey protein. I mean, there's a lot of different types. I don't get it. TMR.
3: Powdered whey protein.
1: TMR, total meal replacement. Yeah, that's whey protein, but other things too. And let me tell you, Dave, have you done this, Dave? You take your TMR, you take cocoa almond milk, chocolate almond milk, no sweetener or anything, and you throw in a banana. And then a scoop of the TMR. You're not gonna believe what that tastes like.
0: Wow.
1: And then if you want to get creative, put like a pinch of grape juice in there, or frozen berries. It's unreal. And if you really want to bump up the nutrition, crack an egg in there. Wow. It's unbelievable. It's like a chocolate shake.
0: Thank you for the call, Joe.
1: And the guy who makes it's a friend of mine, and I keep trying to get him. I was like, Stan, how come it's so creamy? How do you get it that creamy? What are you doing? And he was like, he's like hems and haws. He won't tell me. But if anybody knows Stan, he looks like Yosemite Sam. And he's from Oklahoma. And he's a bull rider. Just looks like Yosemite Sam.
0: Wow.
1: But he makes supplements. And he makes this TMR stuff. And I'm like, Stanley, tell me how you're doing this. It's so creamy. He's like, he like hems and haws in this kind of Yosemite Sam way. And I can never get a straight answer.
0: He says, I can't tell you, you varmint.
1: It's kind of like that. But man, is that stuff delicious. Holy moly.
0: 831-479-1080. Let's head out to Campbell and see what Craig has to say. Where are you, Craig? There you are. You're in the air.
4: Yeah, thanks for taking the call. Ben, before I have a question about garlic, which I think has sulfur in it, did you used to live in Santa Cruz?
1: I didn't live there, but I hung out there.
4: Uh-huh. Yeah, I looked you up the other day to see what you look like. You're spitting image, man. I was amazing.
1: Spit image of myself?
4: Yeah, I mean, it was...
1: Pictures are like that sometimes.
4: Your picture... I must have years. I've listened to you for years. I figured I must have looked you up.
1: Have I met you before? Have we met like one of my events? I used to do events out there. Remember Dave? Dave had me do some events. Do you remember Dave?
0: Yeah, for sure.
4: Yeah, I never met you.
1: Okay. No. All right. My loss. Yeah. Totally my loss.
4: Yeah, by the way, when you go on the coast to coast, you talk like that, you know, like you did in the beginning. That's what seems like right up George Norrie's.
1: Right up his alley?
4: Yeah, right up the
1: Yeah, you know, that's the, you mean the stuff about the crazy stuff about perception and quantum and all that stuff?
4: Yeah, well, that's good. I mean, you're not afraid to say it's because God created us, are you? Yeah.
1: I'm not afraid to say God created us?
4: Uh-huh, because that's... here's the thing, that's
1: a way big digression, FYI. In pharmacy school, when they, you know, we talk about biology in pharmacy school, when we got to, like, a place where... It was just too miraculous to even comprehend how electron transport works or how the respiratory system works or any of that other stuff. They would say OGK, and they put on the board, OGK. You know what that stood for? Only God knows. And so, yes, the more scientific you are, the more you believe in a divine force. God has become a caricature, unfortunately, though. God has become, because the idea of like some paternal figure in the sky, that's like kind of cartoonish, and that's not really, I don't see God like that. But yes, there is obviously something guiding and directing, and that also you can tap into personally, I believe. But that's a whole other story for another show. So I hope I answered your question, even if I was.
4: Okay, no, about the garlic.
1: Yes.
4: No. Okay. You always read or hear, you crush it, and you wait 10 minutes before you eat it. And I don't know if you ever get questions that you've never heard before, but maybe you never heard this one. But why wouldn't they say that the good chemicals come out to?
1: Let me tell you why. I'll tell you exactly why.
4: Why can't you eat it? Why doesn't it happen inside your body, your digestion?
1: Let me tell you. I'll tell you why. I'll tell you exactly why.
4: You have ESP, you know what I'm saying?
1: I think I know what you're saying. Why is it that only happens outside your body? Why do you need to crush it ahead of time? Is that what you're saying?
4: Yeah.
1: Yeah, okay, exactly. Gotcha.
4: You're smart.
1: Gotcha. So here's the deal. When you crush certain plants, that tells the plant it's being eaten by a tiger, by an insect, or by a squirrel, or whatever that eats garlic. Okay?
4: Wow,
1: nature has designed a protective mechanism that will kill the predator, and that's what we call medicine. Medicine to us is pesticide for the plant. The plant doesn't make medicine for us. The plant makes pesticide for itself, natural chemicals that kill the enemy. It's a jungle out there. Everything is trying to kill everything else, and everything is developing weaponry to prevent themselves from being killed. That weaponry in plants is co-opted by us, and in fact, it's poison. Garlic is poisonous, and broccoli is poisonous, and tomatoes are poisonous. And all the things that we think are so wonderful for us because they contain these incredible molecules, these phytonutrients, these adaptogens, as they call them, work because they're poisonous. But a little poison stimulates our liver to make anti-poison. And so that's why they're so powerful. The reason you have to do it ahead of time is because you want enough time for the poison to be created. And it takes a certain amount of time for that to happen, a few minutes. I don't know if it's 10 minutes, but it's a couple minutes for that poison to be created. And when you ingest the garlic, you want to ingest the poison. That's not necessarily going to happen if you eat it, because your body won't, your stomach juices will neutralize all that. But once the poison is made, the phytonutrient, the adaptogen, allicin in the case, there's probably other ones too, but that's the famous one, in garlic, you're getting the medicinal value of it. You follow what I'm saying? In the digestive system, that might not happen.
4: Oh, okay. Yeah, and also real quick, I'll give next person a chance, but I hope and pray that Frank guy, I think he said he was blind, he could only see
1: I think he did, and I think I've talked to him on Coast to Coast before. Very nice guy. Very nice guy.
4: Yeah.
1: And a good guy, and you're very, Joe, that's exactly right. You want to pray for these people. You know, there's a lot of people who are suffering out there, possibly people listening to this program. They're suffering. If you have your eyes, if you have your ears, if you can hear, my mom is 92. She's losing her eyes. She's losing her hearing. It's horrible. It's horrible. It's heartbreaking. And so that's one of the things about nutritional supplementation and why I do this, is because you can stave a lot of that off. You know, we're all going to age chronologically, but you want to do it gracefully. You don't want to fall apart, you know, and that poor guy, Frank, the doctors aren't helping him. He got more help in 10 minutes on a phone call, you know, on a talk show, The Mineral Way. We are great, though, Dave, have to admit. Than he got from years from working with a medical model.
4: Yeah. Oh, one quick thing I want to ask about your product, the Tangy Tang. So that's not made in China or India. That's made in the States, is it, I hope?
1: The product is made in the States, absolutely.
4: Yeah, okay. So we're not getting it. Okay, that's good. Okay. Well, thanks a lot, Ben.
1: Thank you.
0: Thank you, Craig. 831-479-1080. 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If you have any questions for him, the phone number is 831-479-1080. The email is kseodave@gmail.com. Text messages can be sent to 218-5726. That's 831-218-5726. And you can always go to themineralway.com and interact there. Let's see what Rory has to say. Where are you, Rory? There you go.
1: Rory.
5: Ben, thanks for taking my call. Hey, first thing is kilopascals or PSI?
1: Oh, that's the pressure thing, right?
5: Yeah.
1: Yeah, I figure somebody out there would know the answer to that. Isn't it measured by, like, the amount of pressure in the atmosphere or something? Like, one unit one atmospheric unit or something?
5: Correct.
1: Yeah.
5: But the metric is kilopascals.
1: Okay, gotcha.
5: English is PSI. Okay. Pounds per square
1: inch. That's right. I thought that was pressure per square inch, no?
5: No, pounds.
1: Pounds per square inch.
5: Ben, I'll have you to know, my youngest grandson that's in the vicinity, every time he comes to the house, he says, "Papa, can I have some BTT?"
1: Oh, that's awesome.
5: He's actually over there right now stirring up his little potion.
1: That's awesome, Rory. That's
5: awesome. He just walked into the yard. He's 5 going on 6. It's amazing.
1: Oh, that's so cool.
5: So, the other thing in Spanish.
1: Yeah?
5: And Dave can write this out for you. I'll text it to Dave. In Spanish, they say poquito veneno no mata. Which means a little poison won't kill you. Veneno.
1: Oh.
5: Poquito. Small amount
1: say it
5: of
1: again.
5: Veneno, no mata. Poquito.
1: Yeah.
5: Veneno.
1: Veneno.
5: No mata. A little
1: poquito
5: poison.
1: Poquito veneno no masa.
0: No mata.
5: You got it.
1: No mata. Yeah, no mata. Yeah. It won't kill you. No mata.
5: It won't kill you.
1: Yeah.
5: Yeah, a little poison won't kill you.
1: Yeah, but you know what? That's right. It's more than that, though, Rory. A little poison is actually a good thing. It's called hormesis in biochemistry and biology, where a little poison's your friend. It stimulates anti-poison. That's literally called hormesis, H-O-R-M-E-S-I-S. It's a term that refers to a little poison is good for you. And that's how these plant molecules work. And people don't realize it. They're poisons. The resveratrol and coumarins and, you know, these antioxidants that you hear about, ECGC that's in green tea, and all of these molecules that we hear once in a while, you'll hear them in the news, it's great for your brain, it's great for this and that, anti-aging, fights cancer. They work because they're poisonous. And the little poison, no mata, as you said.
5: Yeah.
1: Venemo no mata. Poquito venemo no mata. What?
5: There you go. The resveratrol in the plant.
1: Yeah.
5: Is there because of the pressure of mildew, the disease, powdery mildew.
1: It's also birth control. It's also birth control.
5: Yeah, it's crazy. But anyway, okay.
1: This is crazy, right? That's crazy. Isn't that crazy how plants make birth control?
5: Yeah, and I'm in the sunshine in my backyard with my vegetables, catching that energy from the sun. That's

0: spaced out cortisone shot and take the edge off. But he says, do these exercises, take those vitamins you told me about. I've been taking them more or less every day since 2005. I have no sciatica.
1: That's awesome.
0: I feel great.
1: That's
0: Dave's
1: awesome.
0: The best supplier. So the next question leads.
1: Dave's your supplier?
0: I talked to people. Oh, he's my man. What do you call him? He's the dealer. But
1: All right, cool.
0: I talk to people every day. I talked to a painting contractor today. Told him what I take. I sent him to. I want to look at the right website. So I just want to make sure because you know there's no longer Bright Side Ben. That's gone, which
1: yeah.
0: is fine. But I want to make sure here.
1: I miss it. I'm sad about it.
0: Is pharmacistbenjaminfuchs.com, is that the one to go
1: that's
0: to
1: That's another, yeah, that's another website that I have. And I have, you know, somebody, well, some, here's something cool. Somebody put together a website that has all my stuff on it, all in one.
0: Yeah, place, the English guy.
1: No, he's gone. Another guy. Okay. The English guy left.
0: Well, put it out there.
1: Maybe should I put it on the website, Dave?
2: Sure, yeah, that'd be great.
1: I'm going to put it on the website.
0: Every week I talk to people. Locally, I send him to Dave on Portola. What's the address again, Dave, on Portola?
2: 2300
0: Portola Avenue, Santa Cruz. 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So I just want to make sure that I'm sending them the right info.
1: Where do you want to send for me personally? Just Google my name.
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0: Brightside Ben has been a dead end lately.
1: Has it been a dead end? Okay, go to Critical Health News.
0: Yes,
1: yeah.
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2: 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Thank you for the call, Rory. I want
1: Rory,
2: to move
1: you're
2: on
1: the man. Thank
2: try
1: you.
2: To get some more phone calls in.
1: Let's do it.
2: 479-1080. Joe in San Jose is calling. And, it looks like, well, I'll let him explain it. Joe,
1: hey,
2: you are
1: Dave, before I forget, okay, can we get how do I get One Mineral Way show that I want to show people? Can I get that or do I have to get my website?
2: You can go to, you can ask me.
1: Can I download one show?
2: Yeah, you can go to themineralway.com.
1: Okay, I guess I can. I should know that.
2: Yeah.
1: That was stupid of me. That was a bad question.
2: Okay. All right, Ben. All right. Joe in San Jose has a good question for you, Ben. You're in the
1: yes,
2: air,
1: sir.
2: Joe.
1: Yes, sir.
3: Thanks, Dave, and thank you, Mr. Pharmacist. I'm a 51-year-old guy who didn't get into construction until around mechanical and then construction and then plumbing until around 35.
1: I didn't understand that. You didn't get into what?
3: I didn't get into a really physical job until I was 35, so I don't have like 20, 30 years of like wearing my body.
1: Got it.
3: I did skateboarding in my 30s with my sons. Up through 40, got into mechanical, then super physical construction and the plumbing, crawling under houses, repiping, you know, sewer, water, gas, you know, like whole projects, doing that currently. And a little bit of changing of my diet, right? Like, wow, I need more fiber, right? You know, realize that. And what I lift, like heavy, I try to go with deadlift, you know, squat, bench, you know, all that, you know, dumbbells, you know, Olympic bar. So what should I be doing at this point?
1: Dude,
3: like
1: so many things.
3: I don't feel good. Like, for example, if I like crawling around under houses with a tool tray and going like outworking guys half my age, I feel terrible when I don't go to the gym and stress myself. Or somebody like myself who has to constantly feel like they're under this stress or feel like I don't feel good. What should I be doing?
1: There's so many things, but I'm going to give you just a few, okay, right off the bat. More protein, more fats.
3: Okay.
1: More protein, more fats.
3: I'm trying it.
1: Hang on, dude.
3: Sorry.
1: Protein, but when I say fats, I'm talking about fatty vitamins. I'm talking about essential fatty acids, and I'm talking about a couple minerals that are absorbed kind of in the fatty system of the body, and then I'm talking about helping your body process fats. It's really, really important. Fats give us the longevity stuff. There's two kinds of nutrients. There's two kinds of chemicals, but two kinds of nutrients, watery and fatty. We say hydrophilic, lipophilic, water-soluble, fat-soluble, water and oil. There's lots of different ways you can describe this distinction, but it's a very important distinction in biochemistry and nutritional chemistry because the water stuff gives you quick energy beyond tangy tangerine. And this is kind of a generalization, a broad generalization, because

0: is overlap, but generally speaking, okay. You get quick energy from the water-soluble stuff, and you get long-term building and repair and anti-aging, all the stuff you're talking about with the fats. Unfortunately, as we age, we don't get our fats, we don't absorb our fats as well, and double unfortunately, more like tragically, not just unfortunately, we have done such a number on dietary fats. We have destroyed dietary fats. We have created a dietary fat system that cannot help but kill us and destroy our bodies. And that's the processed right. fats that everybody's talking about. So it's a combination of staying off of those and making sure you're on your ultimate EFAs, making sure that you're on your TMR shake or some other one of the whey proteins, Fit Shake. I like TMR. That's probably the best thing for you to do. Making sure you're staying away from sugar and treating yourself like a diabetic, whether or not you've been diagnosed as such. And that means getting
1: on
0: the
1: sleep. That makes sense. I've noticed that within myself without even talking to you.
0: There you go. Anything you do for your blood sugar, ketogenic, low calorie, stay away from sugar. You guys, sugar, I don't want to be just beating a dead horse because everybody knows how shitty, I'm sorry, how bad sugar is. But sugar is highly destructive, highly to the part of to everything really, but especially to the part of our body whose deterioration causes us the most grief, which is the connective tissue, which is what you're describing. As we age, if there's one system that is compromised the most, it is the connective tissue, which is the system that is not only connects, obviously, but it also electrifies. It is how our body generates electrical charges. It's through the collagen, the connective tissue. Let me say that again. It's so important. The interaction between between the connective tissues, the fibers in the connective tissue, the collagen, any others, there's elastin and a few others, and the goo. The goo, the connective tissue is made up of fibers and goo. And the goo and the fibers generate these electrical charges that are the key to everything. As we age, it's those systems that get destroyed the most, and sugar is especially problematic for that. I'm sorry to interrupt. Go ahead.
1: It is for me. Oh, thank you. You know, it's very interesting what you guys started out with, like with the AI thing. Or maybe I'm off a little bit, but yeah, like the connective circuitry through this reality we're in with the nutrition and diet.
0: It's all linked, right? It's all linked.
1: Profound. That's so profound, bro.
0: Yes. And you want to hear something? I'm just going to say this because it sounds like you're interested in this. The fundamental place where all this happens is at the quantum level. That's where quantum is. Quantum is where the invisible meets the visible, and in the body, it's where invisible energy meets nutrition. Nutrition is the carrier. It's the physical manifestation of all this quantum phenomena, which at the end of the day is just zeros and ones.
2: Thank you for the call, Joe. 831-479-1080. I think we're only going to have enough time for one more call. Let's see what Paul has to say, calling from Wisconsin. You're in the air, Paul.
3: Yeah, thank you. Just wanted to add a quick comment. I have a friend of mine that does medical research online, and he made a mention to me a couple different times that, let's just talking about sugar, like Alzheimer's is nothing more than diabetes of the brain.
0: That's right. That's right. Mm-hmm. It's all the same.
3: Just wanted to throw my two cents in. Have a good night, guys. Thank you.
0: Yeah.
3: Thank you.
0: You know, when we were kids, thank you. When we were kids, the last thing, I guess we've got to go after this. When we were kids, we used to, never did this, I should say. But the other kids, I noticed sometimes, would put sugar in people's gas tanks.
2: Yeah, you never did that, I'm sure.
0: I never did. No, seriously, I would never do that. And I actually never knew anybody who did it, but it was just kind of a thing that people would talk about. And the reason is sugar destroys things. It's so energetic. It gums things up. It burns things. Do you know toast? Obviously, we all love toast.
2: Yes.
0: Toast is the classic example of this sugar reaction. The sugars in the bread, when they're heated, they brown. Well, guess what? We are turning to toast. How's that sound?
2: That's exactly what's
0: happening to us. We're toasting, and sugar toasts us. All right? That's pretty cool, right?
2: Yes, cool, Ben. Ben, thank
0: Sweeties.
2: You for joining us.
0: You don't want to toast. Get on Sweeties and go on a low-sugar diet. That's
2: good
0: all we'll say. Thank
2: good
0: you
2: advice,
0: so
2: Ben. TheMineralWay.com is where you want to go to check out more information. 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
8: News this hour from Town Hall. I'm Keith Peters in Washington. Acting Attorney General Todd Blanche says the U.S. has indicted former Cuban President Raul Castro over the 1996 downing of civilian planes operated by Miami-based exiles.
9: As alleged in the indictment, Raul Castro and five co-defendants participated in a conspiracy that ended with Cuban military aircraft firing missiles at those civilian planes and killing four Americans.
8: The indictment was related to Castro's alleged role in the shootdown of two small planes operated by the exile group Brothers to the Rescue. Castro was Cuba's defense minister at the time. The charges include murder and destruction of an airplane.
10: Congressman Barry Moore and former Navy SEAL Jared Hudson advanced to a runoff Wednesday for the Republican nomination for Alabama's open Senate seat.
11: Moore is a three-term congressman endorsed by President Donald Trump, and Hudson is a political newcomer. Moore said the state deserves a, quote, Trump conservative in the Senate, while Hudson has promised to be a, quote, warrior for President Trump's America's First agenda if elected. On the Democrat side, business owner Dakari Lariat and lawyer Everett West are heading to a runoff, but either of them would face an uphill climb in deep red Alabama. The Republican and Democratic runoffs will be held on June 16th. Bernie Bennett reporting.
10: Speaking at the U.S. Coast Guard Academy commencement today, President Trump says those cadets have shown unbelievable heroism and exceptional selflessness.
12: You've all been tested. You'll be tested further and probably at higher levels as your career goes on, but you've been very strongly tested and you have what it takes.
10: On Wall Street, the Dow Jones Industrial Average up by 645 points. The NASDAQ rose 399. 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
0: Ready.
10: The first of three executions planned this week around the U.S. has been carried out.
13: An Arizona prisoner convicted of killing another man by throwing gasoline at him and lighting a match was put to death Wednesday. Prison officials say 63-year-old Leroy McGill was given a lethal injection for the murder of Charles Perez, who was attacked along with his girlfriend in 2002, and that process went according to plan. McGill waived his right to seek clemency. Arizona now has 108 prisoners on death row. I'm Julie Walker.
10: A federal judge has refused to postpone a trial next month for civil claims stemming from the 2024 collapse of Baltimore's Francis Scott Key Bridge. Six construction workers who have been filling potholes were killed in that bridge collapse. News and analysis at townhall.com. From Washington, I'm Keith Peters reporting. Women's flag football is on track to gain NCAA championship status before the sport makes its Olympic debut. Correspondent Gethin Kulbaugh has more.
14: The NCAA Committee on Access, Opportunity, and Impact voted Tuesday to recommend that Divisions 1, 2, and 3 add a National Collegiate Flag Football Championship as soon as the spring of 2028. It's a giant step toward NCAA championship inclusion for women's flag football. More than 100 schools have been planning to compete during the next academic year, according to the NCAA. A title game may even take place right before the sport makes its Olympic debut at the 2028 LA Games. I'm Gethin Kulbaugh.
10: Dallas Mavericks president Masai Ujiri says it was a difficult decision and his alone to remove Jason Kidd as the team's coach after five seasons. More on these stories at townhall.com.

0: 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You're listening to AM 1080 KSEO Santa Cruz, AM 1340 KOMY La Selva Beach, Watsonville. The time is now 4:05, and we've got traffic and weather for you, starting off with weather. Your forecast for tonight is for partly cloudy conditions. Lows will be around 50 degrees. Tomorrow will be sunny. Highs around 75 degrees. Friday, areas of fog, mostly sunny otherwise. Highs will be around 70 degrees. Let's take a look at your weekend. Well, Saturday and Sunday, both becoming mostly sunny. Highs will be around 68, 69 degrees, somewhere around there. Your boaters forecast for tonight, west winds 5 to 10 knots, easing to around 5 knots later this evening, then becoming light and variable after midnight. 3 to 4 foot seas and west waves 4 feet at 11 seconds, along with patchy dense fog throughout the evening and overnight. Moving on to traffic, Highway 1 southbound, very slow moving as usual for this time of day, right as you get off the fishhook all the way into Aptos. Most of that is stop and go. Also, stop and go traffic heading into Moss Landing from Salinas Road to Jensen Road. That's in the southbound direction. Northbound is kind of a mess throughout that whole stretch there from the Castroville exit all the way to Salinas Road. Northbound traffic is very slow moving through Moss Landing. Monterey into Seaside, 10 miles per hour top speed. Things there picking up near the 218 connector. Highway 68 eastbound, very slow moving from Laguna Seca to San Bonancio Road, most of which is stop and go. And 101 southbound through Coyote Valley, speeds fluctuating 10, 20, 30 miles per hour, up and down, fast and slow. Things begin to pick up consistently just before San Martin. The number to call in with your traffic reports is 475-1080. Let us know what you see happening, and we will spread the word to your fellow listeners.
1: This is an important public service announcement for residents of Santa Cruz County. The county is currently reviewing proposals and regulations for battery energy storage systems, also known as BESS. These are large, industrial-scale battery facilities designed to store electricity, often generated by solar or wind, so it can be delivered later when demand is high or generation drops. Battery energy storage is becoming more common across California, but getting the location right is critical. Last year, a battery energy storage facility at Moss Landing experienced a thermal runaway and fire, drawing attention to the risks associated with large lithium-ion battery systems. Incidents like that highlight why site selection, emergency response planning, access to water, and proximity to existing infrastructure all need careful consideration. In Santa Cruz County, several potential locations have been discussed, including areas near Minto Road in Watsonville and near Aptos High School. These locations have raised questions because of their proximity to homes, schools, farmlands, waterways, and environmentally sensitive areas. Battery storage facilities are often placed near existing power substations and typically require access to large amounts of water. If you choose to contact your county supervisor, you can ask questions about safety standards, emergency response planning, and environmental impacts, and you can suggest that battery energy storage projects be located in areas that minimize risk to people, property, and sensitive land. To learn more, the easiest way is to search online for Santa Cruz County BESS. You can also contact the Santa Cruz County Board of Supervisors directly. The phone number is 831-454-2200. You can email the board at boardofsupervisors@santacruzcountyca.gov or email your individual supervisor. Those email addresses are also listed on the county website. Battery energy storage is a complex issue with long-term implications for public safety, land use, and the environment. Please take the time to stay informed and make your voice heard on decisions that will shape the future of Santa Cruz County.
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0: And you are listening to KSCO. Just like the man said, Flight 1080 is in the air on this Wednesday afternoon. Ordinarily, I open up the show with music, which is usually, you know, something from the 80s or some type of electronic instrumental music. But I don't feel that that would be appropriate because we have here joining us today a real musician, a five-time Grammy winner. He just brought in one of his Grammys to show me. What a show-off, George. Gosh, dang it, dude. Five Grammys. I can't believe it. George Kahumoku is here with us. He is going to be telling us about an event coming up, I think, next weekend. Not this weekend, but the following weekend. All weekend long, there's going to be a whole bunch of stuff going on. But I'm going to let George here explain that once we get him introduced and mic'd up and all that. How are you doing today, George?
7: Oh, good morning. Thank you so much for having me here, Dave. It was such a beautiful day today.
0: Oh, man, I tell you what. I told you, it's getting in here, man, I just have the total lazies. I'm not in the work mood at all today, dude. I am just not in. It's a good thing you're here because otherwise I'd probably just call in sick.
7: I had a really great day. I started early this morning and I harvested my garden. You know, harvested some radishes and cucumbers and I got about, you know, these rainbow carrots, and then I had a whole bunch of wangbuk cabbage. So I'm going to make kimchi. Now, this weekend, I'm doing another event.
0: Oh, okay.
7: All the way in Sacramento, but that one sold out. And we're actually having color pig, all of this stuff, and everything like that. And I'm making poke for them. First, I'm going to make sweet potato and kimchi for this event that's going to be in Sacramento on Sunday. So, and I'm doing workshops in ukulele, guitar, and everything over there. Mm-hmm. It's just for Hawaiian organization over there, so doing that to help them support their nonprofit, and playing music there, you know.
0: How many people are going to show up there? Do you know?
7: Well, I think for the workshop, they're going to have like about 50 people for each one, and then for the luau stuff, they might have 250 people for that, and it's already sold out. You know, it's with the hula la and all those guys.
0: Let's talk a bit before we get into anything else. Some Hawaiian terminology that I think a lot of people are familiar with but might not know the definition of. What is a luau?
7: Well, actually, the name luau means leaf, and because you cook the leaf of the taro to make this dessert, but that's not what Hawaiians call it. Hawaiians call it, and it's a party. It's a party where you share leaves, you know, that you cook. It's sort of like spinach, but it's itchy if you don't cook it well. It's terrible. I know.
0: It's itchy?
7: Yeah, your throat will feel like you ate, like fiberglass. I'm not kidding. It's crazy. but the real word is called pa'aina. Hawaiians call pa'aina, which is, pa'a means become one with the land.
0: Uh-huh.
7: And, you know, and these are actually, we do these for rites of a passage. The first one happens when you're born, so they'll like kill a pig and the whole family, you know, it will be so they share the food and everything. And and you know, when we were growing up, we had no refrigeration, so there's a party to prepare for the party, you know, the pre-party. So we play music in between while we're waiting. Putting the pig in the emo takes 12 hours, so while we're waiting for the pig to cook, we're playing music and, you know, all that stuff. Then you have the party itself that everybody comes and shares in the food. All these different color pig, you know. We have steamed sweet potatoes, steamed taro, steamed breadfruit, poi.
0: Steamed grapefruit?
7: Breadfruit.
0: Breadfruit.
7: It's called ulu, yeah. You remember the story Mutiny on the Bounty?
0: I've never seen it.
7: No, but this the movie. The reason they were going, they had mutiny because they were bringing back breadfruit from Tahiti all the way to the Caribbean, mm-hmm. so that they could feed the slaves. Mm-hmm. That's breadfruit.
0: Yeah. What is breadfruit?
7: Breadfruit is like it grows on a tree. It's actually it's big about each one weighs between 5 and 10 pounds.
0: Holy cow!
7: Yeah, it's huge, like a watermelon. And then what you do is you steam it, but maybe if you just pick it and you cook it right away, it tastes like artichokes.
0: Oh man!
7: Okay, now we don't like it that way. That's when it's picking green. Then if you leave it for 1 or 2 days, it comes kind of soft. Mm-hmm. Then in time, it gets a little sweet. That's how we like it, when we steam it, you know. And then we pound it, make it into poi. Now, there's another way for dessert. You just let it go all the way till it turns like pudding. It turns so soft, and it gets sticky, so sticky, and it turns so sweet that it tastes like candy. So there's different stages, you know, of this thing. Yeah, and then... In fact, my grandmother used to mix it with brown sugar, and then she'd bake it, and you get these really thin layers, like it's like a what do you call that when you get they have peanut butter inside of them with caramel, you know, it's kind of, sort of really crunchy. I forgot what you call those, with butter and brown sugar. It's kind of crunchy, but it tastes like that, you know.
0: Wow.
7: Yeah, so you can use it three different ways. And then, you know, on my farm, I had about maybe 6 varieties of breadfruit, you know. Some have seeds, some don't. And how you propagate them to us, a whole other thing, you know, what you do is find a cutting from the side root. Like, say a root's growing on the side. Mm-hmm. What you do is you go with a hammer and you bruise it. And right there, a shoot will start coming up. And what you do is you cut on each side of the root, little by little, with the, you know. So you take it away. Like, here's the root. You bruise it here, then it starts growing up, and then you cut the two sides. Then you take that. That's how you transplant it. You know, it doesn't grow by seed or nothing like that. It just grows by cutting. So there's all these techniques that I learned as a native Hawaiian growing up in Hawaii.
0: I was looking at some of your videos on YouTube. You have a whole bunch of them up there. There's a whole bunch of videos of you up there. And farming, you, there's some videos of you farming and your garden.
7: Yeah. Our garden on Maui, I had about 300 varieties of fruits and vegetables. It's just and then the other thing is I was raised by my grandfather. So even though I only had 3 acres, I fenced in my neighbors about a couple hundred acres. So I raised cattle, horses, all of that. But what I did, I used to hunt that area 30 years before I bought the land. Mm-hmm. So I go hunting for wild deer and also wild pig. But I come across, like, you know, underneath of an avocado tree, there'd be like thousands of avocado seeds. You know, they'd just fall and nobody would eat them. So the thing would just, you know, go back to the land, but the seed would be. So I take those seeds, I start planting. I planted 25,000 acres of avocados. And you don't even have to take care of them. The thing is, they won't grow because they're underneath the shade of the avocado tree. But just take them out in the sun and plant them with the sun. Mm-hmm. And when the rainy season comes, they sprout and then they start taking off.
0: Wow.
7: And I did that.
0: They're that easy to grow?
7: Oh, yeah. Not only avocados. I did it with mangoes. I did it with papaya. I mean, guava, all this stuff. I tried bananas, but what happens with the bananas, when there's a drought, the pigs will try to dig up the bananas so they don't last, you know. But we have mountain apple, guava. Oh, lilikoi is another one. Oh, lilikoi grows on a vine. You know, I would harvest, like, you know, 1,500 pounds, 2,500 pounds of a lilikoi. A week. I'm kidding. This is,
0: wow.
7: That's creating that kind of abundance.
0: Now, you have a garden here, right?
7: Yeah, well, I got just one. Before I was farming and ranching. Right now, I'm just a gardener. Mm-hmm. And how it started is, I don't want to get it back in farm because, you know, we're selling, dropping off stuff all the time. And we had workers going, and I had a homeless actually picking fruit. Mm-hmm. Like, if they pick lilikoi for me, I'd give them $1 a pound, but then I'd sell it for $1.25, mm-hmm. you know. And then all the off-grade is the stuff that I made my stuff. I'd make lilikoi jam and lilikoi juice and all these different things. So what I did was over here is just I have a little garden. So we shipped over all of our stuff, you know, like, you go to Home Depot or Costco, they got these storage bins, you know, they're like black, mm-hmm. and mm-hmm. they have a yellow cover or something on top of them. Mm-hmm. So I had like, you know, about 50 of them shipped all my stuff from, you know, we had a 4,500 square foot house. So actually, I moved from that big house, like four bedrooms, four baths, all of that. I built that house myself to a 3,500 square foot house, 1,500 square foot upstairs where my daughter lives, and 1,000. So I had to get rid of a lot of stuff, but I shipped all my, you know, books and papers and just stuff over. So when we finished unloading these things, here's these empty containers that I don't want to throw them away. So I drilled real small holes in them, less than a half an inch, and then I filled them half with styrofoam, you know, and then the rest I filled with topsoil. Mm-hmm. If you filled up the whole thing, they'd weigh like 250 pounds. Just,
0: wow.
7: So it's too heavy. So this way, they weigh about 80 pounds each. You can move them around. Mm-hmm. So I started planting them, you know, and I've been harvesting it. You know, from when I first started planting, I actually ended up harvesting in like 30 days. You could harvest, you know, red radishes in 30 days. Lettuce and all like that in 45 days, you know.
0: What are some of the fruits that you grew over there that can grow here in Santa Cruz or in this climate? What are some of the things that are from Hawaii that we could grow here and, you know, get a taste of Hawaii?
7: Well, already you have lilikoi over here. You have a different variety.
0: You keep saying lilikoi.
7: Lilikoi is like passion fruit. Passion fruit.
0: Oh, yes.
7: I've seen the variety here, but your passion is really small. Mm-hmm. Ours are big. I mean, they're like, you know, the size of a softball. Yours are small. And yours tastes like flowers. I don't know how to explain it. It has like a rose taste to it.
0: Hmm.
7: Ours tastes just like sweet and sour. It's the same. And then, so when you add sugar to it, it's, you know, and I don't like the flower taste of the ones over here.
0: Hmm.
7: And I had two varieties, a yellow variety and a purple variety. So that's what we harvested.
0: So lilikoi would grow here. What else?
7: Yeah, okay. The other thing that I actually went down to my friend. I played music with this guy, Kimo West. He's actually the lead guitarist for Weird Al.
0: No.
7: But he plays slacky guitar too, so I did a tour with it. So I went to his house, and he goes back and forth to Hawaii. So he had banana. So I brought some banana starch with me. Then he also had dragon fruit. So I brought it home with me, you know, from his place, from San Diego up here. I don't know how they're going to do, but I'm going to try them. And the thing is, fruit over here is so cheap. I'm not going to go stuff that I can go down the store. Like, I just went to get a little square thing, 4x4 of cherries. $2. In Hawaii, that would cost you like 10 bucks.
0: Wow.
7: Okay, strawberries, $2 for, you know, a little tray like that, $3 a month. Artichokes, $3, $4, $5. In Hawaii, it's like $15 one artichoke.
0: Wow.
7: So those are things that we cannot grow. I mean, we cannot get them. So we pay extra money. So, and then the other thing too is a lot of the stuff I grew, like sweet potato, taro, breadfruit, has a high potassium. Bananas. I had about 35 varieties of bananas. Taro, I had almost 100 varieties of taro.
0: Wow.
7: You know what I mean? So I had all these different varieties. Tea leaf, I had about 35 varieties of tea leaf. Avocados, maybe 40 varieties of avocados. All this different. So that's how I had. But over here, you know, you can go down, even the Cabrillo, you know, they have the farmer's market.
0: Mm-hmm.
7: And you got, you know, so anyway, I got like really bad kidneys, so I cannot eat high potassium anymore. So no more papayas, no more bananas, no more, you know, breadfruit, taro, sweet potato, all that, and not even avocados. But.
0: Oh, man.
7: That
0: sucks.
7: But I can eat all the berries, strawberries, raspberries, blackberries, blueberries, okay? Because it's not high in potassium. And then I can eat artichokes, you know, stuff like that. And before I used to have all kinds of, like, spinaches. I had 9 kinds of spinach. I can't eat spinach because it's too dark green, has too much phosphorus and stuff like that. Like, I used to like turnip greens, you know. Oh, man, I love that, you know. And and then the other thing I had to do is cut off the meat. I mean, I used to sit down and eat a 32-ounce prime rib like 2-3 times a week. I'd kill it. And then I used to eat like what would be equivalent of like 6 cups of rice, one crack, you know. And me, I love mayonnaise, so I'd put mayonnaise all over the doggone thing with everything. Even if I made stew, spaghetti, no matter what, man. You top it off with this. We call it Hawaiian gravy.
0: So tell me about Spam in Hawaii. Is that really a popular thing?
7: Oh, yeah, because what happened during the war, Hawaiians had, we had pork and we had beef, but then the military started bringing Spam. And then it was actually the Japanese who made the Spam really popular. And they would make a sushi we call a musubi, put rice Spam on the side, we'd eat Spam for breakfast, Spam and eggs, you could have it for lunch, Spam musubi and Spam sandwich, and then at night we'd put it with pineapple, make a sweet sour sauce. Okay, with a little bit of brown sugar, a little bit of mustard, and a little bit of, the pineapple gravy. It's really good. And then you cut it up. And it's easier, and it's cheap. Before, it used to be like, 39 cents a can. Now it's like $3-4 a can, And then you can make it stretch a long way. Like, we used to cut it real slice. My nephew at Pono's, he makes this almost about a quarter inch to 3/8 inch thick. The Spam is so thick. In Hawaii, man, you're lucky to get an 1/8 inch because we stretch that Spam a lot, But then I got used to it eating it out. So sometimes I think, man, he's got too much Spam, not enough rice. But, that's because I guess it's cheaper up here.
0: Did you say your nephew owns Pono?
7: Yeah, it's Timmy Hunt.
0: Wow.
7: You know Timmy?
0: No, I don't. But when I see restaurants like that, I've always thought about Pono driving by there, and I think to myself, I wonder if that's real Hawaiian food.
7: Oh, yeah. Well, the thing is, when Tono was, Timmy was younger, he used to come work on my farm. His mom and I are really good friends. So he learned, he used to help me pull taro, cook breadfruit, all of that, pound poi, make pokes. So when he came here, and even the recipes is his mom's, how to make teriyaki chicken, teriyaki beef, and all of that, potato macaroni salad, all this stuff. So those are stuff he learned from, my generation, from his mom, me, and stuff. And he's pretty accurate. He's pretty good. In fact, he does some of the stuff better than we do in Hawaii.
0: Wow.
7: Yeah.
0: So that's the real deal if you go there to the Pono Grill.
7: Yeah, Pono Grill. And he has two of them, one in Kapitula and the other one on Union Street in Santa Cruz. And I like both of them, but I like the one in Union Street better. I play music there once in a while, too.
0: So, speaking of food, now, this weekend you have a show that's sold out up in Sacramento, correct?
7: Yes.
0: But next weekend, the following weekend, there's a 3-day event, and cooking and food is one of those days you're going to be focusing on.
7: I know.
0: That, right?
7: We're going to be at Chaminade Resort and Spa, and the address is 1 Chaminade Lane, and on the 29th, and you can call 831-475-5600. On Friday night, we're going to have from 7 to 8, I'm going to teach ukulele lessons.
0: Okay.
7: Then from 8 to 9:45, we're going to show some movies. I was going to show some movies that I made, but everybody, I was voted out. They wanted to watch Lilo and Stitch. I did some documentaries, but they wanted it for kids too, and mine are more serious. Huh. It talks about, hunting, surfing, fishing, farming, and that kind of stuff. My life, I did about almost 40 different films of different masters of Hawaiian music, And a lot of these guys have passed away. They said that's too heavy so they wanted to. And we're going to have a music from 8 to 95. Plus, we're going to have live music after that. There's going to be tiki bar and food and stuff. Then Saturday, this is a big day. From 11:30 to 12:30, we're going to have a cooking demo. I'm going to be demonstrating how to make kalua pig in your pot on your oven instead of putting it in an emu. There's some ways you can do it to get that same flavor. We're going to wrap it in banana leaves or tea leaves. And if you don't have that, we can do it like Mexican style, wrap it in corn. It will have the same flavor. Yeah.
0: Wrapping in corn leaves, corn husks.
7: Yeah, corn husks. But the secret is, how do you get that smoke flavor? And the secret is bacon. You just wrap the whole doggone thing in bacon, and when you cook it, and then the best part to use is the shoulder, because you push it, you got a lot of fat, mm-hmm. and then you score the fat, you put the bacon on top, and you wrap it in the leaves, so it has the flavor of the leaves or the corn husk or the tea leaf. With the bacon, gives it that smoke flavor. And some people use liquid smoke, and that liquid smoke doesn't work that good. It comes off too strong. It tastes fake. But bacon comes out really close. And then after that, you shred it up, you know. And then we're also going to make poke. You know, almost the same recipe I taught my nephew. We're going to use, we don't use any kind of ahi. I don't like what they call, there's a white fish they call albacore. That's the worst ahi. You know, I like yellowfin or bluefin. Got to be one of those two. The meat is dark. Then, because it has a lot of fat. That's what you want. Okay. The albacore doesn't have fat. Then we cut it up. Then I put onions in it. And then we use usually Maui onions. Got to be sweet. But there's a secret. You can take any onion and make it sweet. This is the secret. You take the onion, you dice it up like how you want it, then you put it in water, and ice. mm-hmm. You leave it overnight, and it takes out all the you know what we call the pica. It takes out the heart out of it. Yeah, so it's going. And then we put green onions in there. Then I put sesame seed in there, and the sesame seed has to be roasted. What you do is you take a frying pan, put a teaspoon. You know, brace it a little bit because it bursts with flavor. Then you put in maybe a teaspoon of sesame oil. There's a little bit of shoyu. And then the secret is ginger. You need slices of ginger inside of there. You know what I mean?
0: Yeah.
7: So you get that. And then some people, like we used to put kukui nuts, and we call this in the morning. And the kukui is actually looks like a macadamia. And then we would make a hole through them. And then we string them together, and that's how you make a lantern. But if you take the nuts and you roast them and then you mash it up, the thing is it's really good for a pungent. Like, you know, if you got you can't use the bathroom, hey, one bite and you better be sitting on the toilet, man. It's all happening. Boom.
0: It's all happening.
7: So that's you got to be careful with that. But if you roast it, it's okay. But if you eat it raw, it's deadly, man. I'm telling you. When we were little kids, I grew up with 26 cousins, you know.
0: Uh-huh.
7: And if one person had a cold, you know, then Tutu would start lining us up, man. We'd line up. And we had a four-seater outhouse, you know.
0: Uh-huh.
7: So she cracked the coconut stuff. And she gave it in 5 minutes, man. Each of us would be taking turns, man, hitting that outhouse, man. I know. But and the reason for that, her feeling is that it's sort of like giving you a castor oil or something. If you're a little sick, there must be something wrong with you. So this is where they're getting rid of all that bad stuff in this stuff.
0: So Friday is going to be music lessons. That's not this weekend. That's the following weekend,
7: yeah,
0: right? At the Chaminade. Friday is going to be music lessons. Saturday is cooking lessons.
7: Then after that, we're going to have a wine from 1 p.m. to 2:45. We're going to make lei making. We're going to make lei po'o. And then after that, we're going to, from 4 to 5 p.m., we're going to have hula. And my good friend Charmaine Moniz is going to teach hula. And she's actually going to. And then from 6 to 8 p.m., we're going to have a Hawaiian. We call them luau, but Hawaiians really call them pa'aina when you become one with the land.
0: What do they call it?
7: Pa'aina.
0: Pa'aina.
7: Aina means land, and pa'a means to become with the land. Remember, we're going through the rites of passage. The first one happens when you're born. Then when you reach one way or another, there's another, you know, celebration. Then when you get married, you know, these are like family celebrations.
0: Mm-hmm.
7: And community, the whole, if you get married, man, the whole village is going to show up, 2,000 people, you know what I mean? And you got to provide food for all this. But, you know, everybody's hunting, fishing, whatever. People just donate, you know, it comes out. And then after the death, when you die, or if you get a house, your housewarming, or a canoe or boat, then after you die, this one, you know, like your funeral. But then we do it 1 year after you die. So each person has at least 5 to 7 pa'ainas within their lifetime. Yeah. So and at all of these celebrations, there's a before party, we play music. During the party, play music. After party, getting rid of our food, we play music again. So that's how I grew up, you know, on the Big Island of Hawaii. So anyway, and then on Saturday, May 30th, after the hula, then we're going to have 6 to 8, the Hawaiian Luau Opa'aina. We're going to have a buffet. Then I'm going to do a live concert with hula dancers and all of that.
0: Wow.
7: Yeah. So that's going to be for Saturday. Then the next day, Sunday, May 31st, from 9 to 12, we're going to do a Hawaiian Sunday brunch and a little bit of music, too.
0: Wow.
7: So it's a whole weekend.
0: So is it three different tickets that they need to buy, or is it just one ticket that covers the whole thing?
7: Well, they can just buy whatever they want to do. Some of the stuff are free, like the cookie demo is free, the hula lesson is free, but the reason we got to charge for the lake making, because, you know, we're actually bringing in materials, you know, the flowers and all like that and stuff like that. Of course, you got to pay for the dinner buffet, but the concert is free, you know, but you got to pay for the buffet to come in for that. Now, the Sunday brunch is the meal isn't free, but the music is free. The cooking demo is free. Lilo and Stitch movie is free. And the ukulele lesson is ticketed. So you go online to shamanad.com. And you can, you know, or just call the front desk, 831-475-5600, and you can choose what you want to do and what day you're available.
0: Now, the Lilo and Stitch thing, I think, is a pretty good decision on their part, because now you have the older crowd. They can come along and bring their little kids or their, you know, their grandkids or whoever it is. And so you can have the grown-ups there with something fun for the kids. It makes it more fun for the whole family, I would
7: say. Yeah, I think that's just what we want to do. We're trying to build, you know, healing for individuals, mm-hmm. and families and community, you know. And then the other thing, Lilo and Stitch, you know, I traveled with Tia Carrere, who's does the voiceover and some of the, she played the young girl before.
0: Wow.
7: And 20 years ago, then she played the middle-aged one. Now she's playing the grandmother. You know, she's going through all of the stages, the Lilo Stitch 1, 2, and 3.
0: Uh-huh.
7: So she's in her. And I travel. I play music with her all over the world, too. You wouldn't believe it. She's actually born and raised in Kalihi, comes from a family of 21 kids, 6 sisters, and some of her brothers. She's actually Filipino and Hawaiian. But she got brothers and sisters who are Tongan. You know, and this girl can work. I mean, we're loading up suitcases. I've gone on, you know, trips with other wahinis, and they're like prima donnas, man. You got to carry the suitcase, the guitar like this. This girl, man, she gets out there, she hauls my guitar, all the suitcases, like 4 suitcases under her arm, and she's stealth, man. She can carry like 300 pounds. I'm not kidding. She's,
0: wow.
7: And she's not like, you know, she works out. She's built like a beauty queen. I mean, like a... And almost like a Playboy magazine girl, you know what I mean? Mm-hmm. She's just, you know, but her personality, she's really down home, all in, and, you know, she eats anything, not, you know.
0: Wow.
7: She's just so humble. She's a humble girl. But she grew up from a big family in Kalihi. But she's a tira, too, you know. Don't get her on the wrong side, man, because she'll take you out. She's also trained in martial arts and
0: is
7: all
0: she?
7: That. Oh, yeah, she'll wow. take you out.
0: Wow.
7: Yeah.
0: Okay, so you have sitting here, because we got to go to a break, but tell me what we have here that you brought this thing with the golden horn and the
7: Oh, yeah, box. Yeah. Well, we brought one of our Grammys here, and this one I won, National Academy of Recording Arts and Services for George Kahumuka. I was a producer for Best Music Album in 2006. And we were lucky. And let me tell you what happened. In 2005, they gave off the first Grammy. And I wasn't on it because we didn't even know what the hell the Grammys were at that time. But my son had done an album. He was on the Grammy, the first Grammy. So then when I found out, hey, he can be on the Grammy. He said, Daddy, you got to do this thing called the Grammy. I said, what the heck is that? You know? So he turned me on to it. So then my son was on the rest. So he got more Grammys than me. He got 6.
0: Wow, dude.
7: Because he was on the first one and the rest with me. And then we started winning 1, 2, 3, 4, 5, 6, 7. I mean, I went 7 times, won 5 times.
0: Wow. So you got 5 Grammys at home?
7: No, I gave one to my son. And I got two over here, mm-hmm. and I got two on Maui, you know. And I go back and forth tomorrow to do my show, so we have that on Maui. And then I got one in storage. When I go do blessings and stuff like that, you know, I take my Grammy, you know, to show, okay, man, this is a real Hawaiian.
0: A little showing off, just a little bit. All right, let's play some music because we got to go out to a commercial, and then let's hear some music, and then we'll play our commercial, and then we'll come back with some more music.
7: Okay, I'm going to do a chant first. This is a chant that says, Aloha chant. It welcomes us, okay?
0: Okay.
7: Oh, nana ikahala me talihua. E hale lehua o no ka ia o ka noe, o ka uno ia o a noine, e alia ne hoi o ka hiki mai, a hiki mai no oi, a hiki mai o ko, a hiki

0: Aloha. Back to you.
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0: Anyway, before we had the guitar, the only instruments we had was basically our voices. And we find things in nature like sticks, we call it kala'au. Or ipu gourds, or ili stones, you know, they would make a clicking sound. Anyway, here's an old time chant that, you know, this is a surfing area here in Santa Cruz. Talks about surfing in the waves, surfing up to the crest, returning to the diagonal, crisscrossing. But let the story be told of surfing, a place called Heia. Anyway, this is the old style of playing Hawaiian music. Anau. Ana uhu iki kahala o iaha e kai. Ahi kui heva, ahi kui heva ko ula, ai iaha I taha poli. Haina iamai, which means let the ha of the song live the breath of the story for generations to come. Remove the kapu for all to enjoy. Haina mai kapu wana hala o hala la haita nutu manu. Ae he noa no. Heia. Okay, then along come the Spanish Mexican cowboys. They come to Hawaii, they teach us how to rope the cattle in the 1820s. And then they bring the guitars. They have something called the guitarón. They play the bass. They never. Six-string catgut that plays rhythm. Then have a four-string Kenny guitar that plays lead. So it takes three guitars to make that one.

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That used to be the catcher for, Hacienda. Mm-hmm. And that's where they call it. And I live on that road. When I went up there, I started looking at the stuff. I said, hey, those are the cowboys that came to us. I know the story when they reached Hawaii, but I didn't know where they came from, you know. So wow. Anyway, here's the same song. Bass, rhythm, lead. And some melody time.

0: Some cue all the horn slacky.
1: I am. I told you before that I'm amazed to watch your fingers flow all around that guitar and get those kind of notes. I've tried playing a guitar, and I would say to my son or to anybody who would listen, I'd say, hey, dude, my fingers are way too big to be playing a guitar. I just can't do it. I don't know. I can't do it. It's impossible. But, man, dude, how do you do that?
0: Well, the thing is, you know, what I do is even when I teach my students, I tell them the thing that helps you the most is weeding. Go pull weeds. You know, and then we used to pick coffee. So when you pick coffee, you got to pick only the red ones. You got to leave the yellow and the green ones behind. So you get really limbo. And you know, I was really fast. I could pick 6 bags a day. I mean, each bag 150 pounds, you know. But we cannot beat. I'm not kidding. I had some Nicaraguans come from Nicaragua. They pick, you know, 12 to 15 bags a day. And then they're just flying. And when they're picking, they're whistling. You know, they're singing in their language or whatever, Spanish, and talking, and they just go. I hired a whole family, Nicaraguans, to come help me pick coffee. And those days, they were only paying them like $3 an hour or something, minimum wage. But I was making $4 a pound, so I was picking 300 pounds. So I told them, hey, these three guys can't work for me. They picked so fast. I said, man, I'm going to give you $1 a pound. You know what I mean? And then they went back to Nicaragua, brought their whole family. And they started not only picking for me, but everybody else, you know, because we all paid them $1 a pound. And they were the best picker. I even built a house for them. They lived in. And then, when I ran a slaughterhouse. And so they love all the meats that people don't like. They like the tongue of the cow, you know, like. They like the feet of the pig. They like the feet of the, you know, they like the heart. They like the liver, you know. They like the stomach, all the stuff that other people don't like to eat. So, heck.
1: It worked out great.
0: Yeah, it worked out great. You know, instead of throwing it away, feeding it to pigs and boiling it up. And, you know, not only that, I had Filipinos working for me. I had 300 acres of mac nuts, too.
1: Tell me about macadamia nuts?
0: Yeah, macadamia nuts.
1: Wow. Tell me about picking coffee. That's... interesting. Would you have to wear gloves? I mean, does caffeine get into your fingers?
0: No. You don't wear gloves because you don't have the feeling. That's like imagine wearing gloves playing the guitar. You see what I mean? It's going to feel like that. You wear gloves playing the guitar. So you want to feel every little bean. But your fingers got to be really nimble because you got to get around,
1: So there's only some that are ripe and you want to leave those.
0: Yeah.
1: Wow.
0: That's how it goes like that.
1: Sorry about that, George. That's my phone.
0: Okay.